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2: A day after a better-than-expected consumer price index, the producer price index follows a similar trend.
3: The producer price index offers a snapshot of inflation at the wholesale level by calculating prices that businesses are charging consumers and other businesses. Like the CPI, the PPI is subject to wild gyrations in the cost of food and energy. Strip out those things, and producer prices last month rose 0.1%.
2: ABC's Jim Ryan. BMW is recalling nearly 30,000 vehicles.
4: BMW's recall comes due to risk of fire from a short circuit in the starter relay. The recall report says the engine starter relay might corrode, then it can overheat and short circuit. The recall impacts certain 2018 to 2020 530e xDrive, 740L EXDrive, 530e iPerformance, and 330e iPerformance models. Dealers will replace the engine starter. Owners are being told to park their vehicles outside, away from any buildings, until the starter can be replaced. Recall notices will go out to owners in late August. Alex Stone, ABC News.
2: The U.S. Mint has started producing a $1 commemorative coin bearing President Trump's face that will be released in the fall. And former President Joe Biden is releasing a book this November called Promise Me America. He says the book is about the decisions he made as president concerning the pandemic, the economy, democracy after January 6th. I'm Mike Dubusky, ABC News.
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15: The Markley, Van Camp, and Robbins show. Jamie Markley, David Van Camp, Scott Robbins. Okay, so this Jack Smith thing.
16: Yeah.
15: I mean, he's denying something that there's proof of.
16: Yeah, so, well, records from the Department of Justice show that the special counsel investigating Trump, that would be Jack Smith, did actually spy on members of Congress. Now, they got cell records, and the claim has been for a long time, well, it's just

0: generic data, who is texting whom at what time, etc. They didn't actually read the messages, except they did actually access the content of text messages of 44 members of Congress. And this was unknown to those members of Congress even up until like this week, or at least unconfirmed. Jack Smith, though, while testifying under oath, denied that they accessed any of the actual information.
1: Did the toll records that you requested from the senators, did they include the content of the phone calls?
2: No.
1: Did the records that you requested, the toll records from the members of Congress, include the content of text messages?
2: No.
3: Can't lie under oath.
0: Right.
4: Well, you can, but it's frowned upon.
3: Well, let's just cut to the chase. Yeah. David, is anything going to happen from this?
0: Nothing's ever going to happen.
3: It's frustrating.
4: It is frustrating.
3: Because that's something the left, they planted the seeds a long time ago. Trump's going to go after his political opponents. And then news outlets won't give the entire story, but will use it as another example of Trump going after his political opponents.
0: Yes.
3: But the guy clearly broke the law.
4: And no one is above the law. We've learned that from them.
3: Well, we've Jack heard Smith that is. Repeatedly.
4: Yeah.
3: Yes, apparently so. So we'll see, man. We'll see if anything comes of it. That's what people really want to see. Mm-hmm. It has been good to see some of the people that have, you know, been guilty of fraud for millions of dollars with Medicaid, a lot of stuff in Minnesota, Ohio. Mm-hmm. Some of those people going to jail, that is good to see.
0: Oh, yeah.
3: But a lot of times it's not the big names.
0: No, not yet.
3: So we'll see what happens.
4: Well, the underlings always go first.
3: So you think some big names are going to go?
4: No, I'm kind of with David on this. I don't think anything will happen. Not to him, anyway. It should, but I don't think it will.
3: That's probably the best way to approach it. That way you're not disappointed.
4: Exactly. If it happens, you're pleasantly surprised.
3: You're like, oh, good.
4: Yeah.
3: All right. That was good to see. And if not, you just kind of expected it to be, well, nothing.
4: He's such a weasel. He's so weaselly.
3: Who's that?
4: Jack Smith.
3: Oh, yeah.
4: I mean, every time I see the guy, I want to reach for my wallet to make sure it's there. Just sleazy, gross.
3: Wow.
4: Yeah.
3: For a second, in my mind, I was already going to Tim Walz. That's why I asked.
4: He is, too.
3: Because you know he knew what was going on in Minnesota.
4: Of course he did.
0: Oh, yeah.
3: Yeah. Anyway.
4: Didn't care.
3: Okay. Let's go to another, well, sleazeball. Gavin Newsom.
0: Mm-hmm.
3: He's got some word salad?
0: Yeah, Governor Gavin Newsom, I think their chief export in California is word salad. Maybe that's what's giving people that diarrhea, I'm not sure. But yeah, Gavin Newsom says we need to democratize the economy. I'm not really entirely sure what that means, but yeah, here he goes.
3: Okay.
5: I say it all the time. I believe it as someone who's been deeply involved in the fight for democracy, for our republic, and the fight that brought us to redistricting and the fight here with Proposition 50 in California, that we cannot save our democracy unless we democratize our economy.
3: Well, time out a second.
4: I don't even know what that means.
3: How is democracy in peril?
4: Democratize your economy?
3: What he's intimating is Republicans are trying to steal it from us.
0: Yes.
3: How?
0: Well, he would say redistricting, although it's kind of laughable when you look at California, what they've already done and what they want to do with redistricting.
3: All right, go ahead.
5: It is foundational, the struggles of working families, not just working moms, what's happening in this country. The old bargain is dead, and AI is going to finish it off. And we need to wake up to that foundational reality.
0: If you're saying democratize the economy by, you know, spreading it out, making sure that you don't have one player that's sort of ruling the game in any given sector or any given field, there is no potential for democratization that is bigger than AI. Because AI can allow, let's look at the legal field. For example, you could potentially, or accounting or anything, where you might have to hire two or three people to really look into the books all the time. AI can handle a lot of smaller tasks that would actually allow a smaller firm to compete with the big guys.
3: That is true. But there's also the freak out over the data centers.
0: Yeah, and that one, like, I hear some of the complaints, especially when it comes to eminent domain, where mm-hmm. you're having land taken away from you. I get that part. But the freak out over AI, it feels like the freak out over fracking all over again.
3: A little bit. And now there's going to be no AI data centers built in New York State.
0: New York, yeah. So here's a big win for China.
4: Right. Exactly. Yes.
3: Thinking the same thing. That happened.
4: Freak out over fracking. I like that.
3: Man, I saw this crazy story. This totally switching gears. Mm-hmm. This has to do with surrogacy. A gay couple is suing a single mother for an estimated $600,000 because she refused an abortion after potential minor birth defects were discovered by ultrasound. This is in Canada.
4: Cleft palate, correct?
3: Yes.
4: Yeah.
3: And a potential minor heart issue. So the couple said, yeah, we don't want that baby. You need to abort the baby. Because this was created by using a donor egg and one of the men's sperm. Okay? So then after the woman refused to have an abortion, then they just weren't going to pay her. And apparently in Canada, women are not paid enormous sums for surrogacy as they are in America. I'm not familiar with this world. I just saw this story at Daily Wire. I'm like, wow.
0: I've seen the billboards where I live. It's, yeah, it's $76,000 now that you can get paid to let somebody buy a baby using your body.
3: Crazy.
0: It's so dark, man. I don't like that at all.
3: No. They're only allowed reimbursement in Canada for pregnancy-related expenses. This woman says she decided to become a surrogate to help others. Mm-hmm. I guess you could say it must have been because it doesn't seem to be for the money. Mm-hmm. Why else would you do it?
0: Yeah,
4: I don't know. This is a weird standing, though. If you decide that this isn't the baby, we didn't really want that baby. I mean, what's to stop you from doing hair color or eye color? Or
3: well,
4: anything to abort the child to go, oh, we're not going to pay for it because it's flawed in our world.
3: Well, again, she's saying, no, I don't want to do that, but according to this story, considering that medical tests indicate that the fetus has or is likely to have a genetic, chromosomal, or other abnormality or defect, and in accordance with Article 8.5 of the surrogacy agreement, it says, we want to inform you our wish that the pregnancy be terminated. So it looks like the law may actually be on their side.
4: Yeah,
0: probably is.
4: Talk about
3: but
4: dark.
3: It's Canada.
4: Jeez.
3: Oh, yeah. My gosh.
4: Yeah.
3: Yes. So then the woman's like, I'm devastated.
4: Right.
3: Yeah. So we'll see where that goes.
0: Wow.
3: Yeah, I know. I know. Sorry to bring in the darkness. But it's part of the world we're living in.
0: It's true. And, you know, we hear people, like, throwing around the term genocide and you know, eugenics a lot with MAGA Republicans or whatever. Like, that is actually eugenics when you're talking about.
3: Yes.
0: Hey, this person might have cleft palate or something because you can't fix that. No.
3: Yeah.
0: Might have a heart defect because you can't treat that. I'm sorry. I thought the universal health care in Canada was amazing.
3: That's what we're told.
0: Yeah. So, but yeah, but we just don't want it because it might be a difficult child.
3: Man.
4: Well, that's the goal, right? I know, right. I agree with you.
3: Well, and so when they wouldn't pay her, she goes to court to try to get the $10,000 she's owned for expenses. She's a single mom.
4: Right.
3: They countersue for $600,000. So, yeah, that totally wrecked her life. Yeah.
0: Gosh.
3: Okay. Then, David, you had the story of some woman assaulting teenagers?
0: Yeah, well, it's a Canadian woman hanging out on the Jersey Shore, and she saw two teenagers wearing sweatpants with the word Trump on them. 33-year-old Caitlin Tracy didn't like it, went up, and then wound up assaulting one of the teenagers.
4: Yeah.
0: And, she's been arrested and apparently was in ICE custody.
4: Yeah.
0: Yeah. Didn't have her paperwork in order.
4: Right, did not.
0: Her husband's American, but yeah. I guess they didn't fill out the right paperwork. I don't know what happened here, but ICE is like, no, you're in our custody. And so the husband posted a video of himself crying over the whole thing.
3: He's crying?
0: Yes.
3: Oh, roll it.
2: I need an immigration lawyer. I need help. I don't know what to do. I don't have any money. I'm so broke. But I got to figure something out. I got to save her. I need help. I need you to figure out. I don't know. This just happened. I need help. I need my wife. I don't want her to get hurt. I don't want to see her get... I don't know what to do. I don't know what to do.
3: Oh, my goodness. Well,
4: they deport her back to Canada, right?
0: Yeah.
4: I mean, okay.
0: I think they should send her to Kenya.
4: Well, what didn't this guy, too, put out a video not that long ago about... Trump and all his family getting cancer?
0: Yeah, they're nuts.
4: I mean, this guy's a nut.
0: Lunatics, and it's like, yeah.
3: The guy that said, I hope his kids get cancer,
4: and
3: too.
4: He gets cancer, the kids get cancer. Yeah, the whole family gets cancer. Yeah, that's him.
3: Oh, man, so it came right back around.
2: I need help.
3: Yes, you do, in more ways than you know.
0: If you're a guest in somebody else's country, keep your freaking hands to yourself.
3: No kidding. Come here and say, you can't have Trump on you, blah, blah, blah. No, get out. Oh, gosh. Okay, I heard about this. Bill Maher clowned NPR during an interview?
0: Yeah.
3: We got to get to that. And the five stories we're watching today coming up in just a few.

0: Shh, here she comes.
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10: 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I know, it's confusing. Training AI this way is the biggest theft of intellectual property in history. 1.5 billion photo libraries, mined quietly, paid for never. Here's my prediction. In 5 years, deleting your photos won't mean a

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2: 1, 2, 3,
3: okay, number 5, Acting Attorney General Todd Blanche is facing a confirmation hearing today to officially take that role full time. Number 4, records from the Department of Justice, meanwhile, show that the special counsel who investigated Trump did actually spy on members of Congress as well. They got cell records. At first, they claimed it was just generic data, who texted who and when and from where. But now it's come out that they actually did access the content of those text messages of 44 members of Congress. Number 3, ICE put a pause on most vehicle pursuits after a pair of deadly shootings. Trump is telling them, hey, forget about that rule. Go get them. Come on.
4: I know. He did. Yeah.
3: Just
4: know,
3: a good old boy. Meaning no harm.
4: To this. Yeah. Let's go. Yeah.
3: Number 2, President Trump is also escalating the bombing of Iran, launching daytime strikes today. It's the first time the U.S. has hit Iran in the middle of the day since the ceasefire deal started a few months ago. Meanwhile, number 1, Iran says that the U.S. must brace for the closure of all other export corridors that benefit the U.S. and its allies. They want to shut it down because they say, quote, regional energy exports are either shared by all or denied to all.
5: Okay.
4: I think it's interesting that we're doing this during the day because we feel obviously no threat.
3: Right.
4: In retaliation. I mean, you're not under cover of night.
3: Right.
4: You're just doing it right in the middle of the day.
3: 3 months, and they haven't been able to really build back any sort of air defense.
4: Yeah, I mean, there isn't one, apparently, so you're just going to go right in there during the middle of the day and do it.
5: Well, Trump has said many times, there's nothing they can do.
4: Well, there apparently is nothing they can do.
5: Yeah, it's pretty wild. You know, earlier we had this story in New York State of the beaver attack, and then it was, you know, totally covered on the local news.
6: Brinsley says even after this ordeal, he's not afraid of the animal and recognizes how unusual this is.
7: I was told I'd have a better chance of getting struck by lightning than that ever happening again.
8: It would be nearly impossible for the DEC to trap one specific beaver, but they are patrolling the area. As of right now, there have been no other reports of aggressive beavers in the area.
5: Yeah.
8: But if you see anything suspicious, you should call the DEC.
5: That's right. So we're doing that story. Andres, our producer, he has sent me some pretty crazy facts about beaver attacks. Rare. There's only like 1 to 5 a year. It's one of the rarest mammal attacks on humans. But you look at some other animals, like Canadian geese. It's between 100 and 300 a year.
4: And put their head down and charge you.
5: Much more aggressive than ducks, especially during, well, nesting season. Then you got wild turkeys.
4: Oh.
5: 50 to 100 attacks a year.
4: They're mean.
5: Spring mating season turns them into territorial bullies. Some even attack cars. Then you have squirrels, which I maintain are evil.
4: You do, yeah.
5: Between 300 and 600 attacks a year.
4: Wow.
5: I told you.
4: I had no idea. I don't know anyone who's been attacked by a squirrel.
5: They'll stare you down.
3: Those are just the radicalized squirrels, though. Okay?
5: You got to watch out. But how do you tell the difference? You
4: know? They've never been given an opportunity.
3: They need midnight basketball for the radicalized squirrels.
4: They do. Yes.
5: Then you got raccoons. That's between 100 and 300.
4: Oh, they're mean.
5: That involves sick or rabid animals.
4: Yeah.
5: You almost got attacked by one.
4: Yes.
5: It was in a dumpster.
4: It was in a dumpster. I was
5: it scared the crap out of you.
4: Yeah. Oh, God. It was hissing at me.
5: Swans.
4: Swans?
5: 20 and 50 attacks a year.
4: Hmm.
5: Extremely territorial while protecting their nests. River otters, rare, 10 to 20.
4: They're cute.
5: Attacks on kayakers.
4: Yeah.
5: Yeah. And then ducks, 10 to 20. And then you compare it. How many dog bites do you think there are every year in the United States?
4: Dog bites?
5: Yeah, if you had to guess.
4: A number?
5: Yeah.
4: How many?
5: Yeah.
4: Oh, 25,000.
5: David?
9: 15,000.
5: 4.5 million.
9: Oh, wow.
4: Oh, gosh.
5: Bites a year.
4: Man, that's a lot of biting from dogs.
5: No kidding.
4: Yep.
5: Well, some are tragic.
4: Yeah.
5: I mean, you get bit by a chihuahua, who cares?
4: Yeah, he might break the skin. That's about it.
5: Yeah, you kick him. And the attack's
4: kick
5: over.
4: Your dog.
5: What?
4: You'll kick your dog.
5: It bites you.
4: Uh-oh.
5: What is that not politically correct to say?
4: Well, I don't know. If you kick a chihuahua, you could really damage a chihuahua by kicking it.
5: Well, it shouldn't bite you then.
9: I've kicked a little bulldog before. I was running up and all that, and I was walking my dog. I kicked the hell out of it.
4: Oh, I can see that.
5: So it's all on size. You got to just decide in the moment, Scott.
4: Well, yeah, with the damage you can do to a little dog, though. Holy cow.
5: Okay.
9: It needs to mind its manners.
5: Between bees, wasps, and hornets, 60 to 80 deaths annually.
4: Yes.
9: Wow.
4: The bees.
5: 1.5 million deer vehicle collisions each year.
4: Yeah.
5: I've had two takeout cars.
4: Mm-hmm.
5: And then sharks, 30 to 50 bites a year.
4: Just happened to my there stepdaughter.
5: This is the Markley Van Camp and Robin Show.
4: Ruined your car.
5: Yes. All right. Biggest story of the day, David.
9: Biggest story of the day. I mean, you've got what's going on in Iran because the attacks, the bombing has resumed in earnest of Iran. Trump is saying, well, the Iranians want to negotiate. I need them to say that publicly before I believe it.
5: I don't think you're alone in that. Yeah. On it goes. One thing we got to get to. The NPR interview with Bill Maher. Have you heard it, Scott?
4: No, I haven't.
5: And he clowns NPR?
9: Well, yeah, during an NPR interview.
5: Yeah, we got to hear that.
4: Awesome.
5: Oh, yeah. And another round of What's Your Story that should be a crowd pleaser coming up.

0: now.
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0: The Markley Van Camp and Robin Show. I'm Jamie Markley, the Gen Xer. David Van Camp, the Millennial. And the Sexy Boomer, that's Scott Robbins. Okay, so Bill Maher is doing an interview with NPR.
1: Yes, and he called out NPR on NPR. Now, the setup to this clip is he was talking about the insanity of, like, canceling people, especially now in the backdrop of, you know, the left literally celebrating terrorists.
0: Okay, roll it.
2: Garrison Keillor's gone, but, like, let's cheer for the Hamas rapists who did October 7th.
3: I hear you.
2: Your audience is going to love this, by the way.
3: The audience is a little more diverse than you might think.
2: Really?
3: Sure. Some people...
2: I mean, I'm surprised you even had me on. Because I just think of this place as so different than what it used to be. And, like, I would... What I always want people to do, but it's so hard to get people to do these days, is just engage with the argument.
3: Mm-hmm.
2: You can hate me, whatever, for whatever your reasons... you know, I'm too old, I'm whatever I am. Are you engaging with the argument? Tell me if I'm wrong about something. And then we're going to be cool. But that's not what either extreme does in this country anymore. And maybe I'm wrong, but I think of this place as like on the far extreme of the left.
3: Well,
2: but I
3: maybe,
2: could be wrong.
3: Maybe there's a little more variety in who we talk to than you might have been told.
1: And then, yeah, he goes on to say, and the clip goes on and on and on, but goes on to say, well, it doesn't matter if you're talking to the people. It's like actually try to understand the argument.
0: Right. Yeah, I don't think a lot of people on the left do that.
4: They don't, and particularly inside NPR.
0: No.
4: I mean, I've got probably three guys I used to work with that are with NPR now.
0: And
4: I can tell you that they are dyed in the wool. Far left nut jobs. I can absolutely tell you that.
0: Boy, it's not just we disagree on some things. No, you're saying
4: no,
0: nut jobs.
4: They're far left nut jobs, yes. Now, I'm not saying that infiltrates whatever it is they're doing, because I spend no time there at all, knowing what exactly it is they do.
0: Well, I mean, there's just been so many examples over time. You know, when they were trying to make the case that they were, like, this thing that's needed and government money should be spent on it because it's informing the people in places that people just don't get informed. It was just a BS argument.
1: Yeah.
0: And then you see what they actually were covering. It's nonsense.
4: I 100% agree with you, but I don't spend time with people I don't have some sort of alignment with.
1: The gay dinosaur bit was an all-time.
4: Yeah, well, the gay dinosaur, yeah.
0: Oh, yeah.
4: That was funny.
0: Well, speaking of coverage, and not gay dinosaurs, but gay humans. So, and you've had this story, Scott, you've talked about it, David, about the cruise ships, the LGBTQ plus cruise ships that were planning on docking.
4: Yeah, in the Middle East.
0: Turkey and Egypt.
4: Yeah.
0: And then got turned away.
4: Yeah.
1: Yeah.
0: Okay. Now, this isn't NPR. This would be CNN. But did you know that's because of far-right governments and Trump's reach around the world? That this is happening.
1: Okay.
0: An assault on LGBTQ plus rights.
1: Uh-huh.
0: Right. Oh, yeah. That's part of it.
4: Mm-hmm.
0: I'm like, hold on a second. You've got to be joking me, right? So I see at CNN, they ran a story at the website. Let me go to the top here. Where, it's unbelievable, twice rejected American crews put spotlight on rollback of LGBTQ rights, passengers say.
1: What?
0: Yes.
1: So, is the thesis that Muslim countries were cool with gays until Trump told them, who has openly gay people, not only in the cabinet, but on his staff, until Trump started talking about the woke stuff?
0: Dude, okay. Now, sometimes I'll admit, maybe it's the ADD, which I don't even know if I believe in. Maybe I missed the part where they're talking about the Muslim countries, but that is just overlooked. What they're talking about is LGBTQ rights eroding because of far-right governments.
1: Mm-hmm.
0: I'll read from the story. We're seeing a rise in right-wing governments and increasingly conservative political movements, and in many places, LGBTQI+ rights are being rolled back as a result. The decisions by Turkey and Egypt don't exist in isolation. That was Kyle Olson, owner of LGBTQ travel company. Is it Herm's Holiday?
4: Sure.
0: Okay. It's a broader global trend. Somehow Trump has the Muslim countries under his spell to all of a sudden want to be throwing gays off roofs, because it's never happened before.
4: When you send out the brochure and the ports of call are places where you're not welcome, what the hell do you expect to happen?
1: Well, yeah, and I'm still trying to see. And it all depends on how you frame LGBTQ, blah, blah, blah, blah, blah, all the other alphabet numbers that get in there. How do you define rolling back rights? Because in America, what they say is, hey, you can't, you know, chop body parts off of otherwise healthy young people.
0: Yes.
1: And they say that's a rollback of LGBTQ rights. No, it's not.
0: No,
1: it's called following the medical science.
0: Yes.
1: That's what it is. Oh, well, they're saying that we can't have, you know, gay pride crosswalks anymore. Is that really rolling back anybody's rights, or is it just saying, enough, we're good? We don't need to have this rubbed in people's faces anymore.
0: Right.
1: Hey, don't bring little kids into a drag queen performance meant for adults.
0: Exactly.
1: Rolling back of LGBT. What are you talking about? I mean, and the backlash to this is because, one, you kept adding letters and numbers to LGB.
0: Yes.
1: And then you just went completely insane with everything else, wanting to put the bizarre books in little kids' libraries.
0: I know, man. I know.
4: Yeah.
0: Oh, it's okay. Drag is an art, and right, isn't it so great the way they dance?
4: The thing.
0: Do you have knuckle dragging dad saying, kids need strippers?
1: Yeah.
0: We need stripper library Saturdays. Yeah. Woo! No. Why do you need that? It doesn't make any sense.
1: But then, yeah, in the Muslim countries, they kill you.
0: Yes.
1: If you're gay.
0: And that is the craziest thing. I don't understand why a CNN or anyone else wouldn't just point that out. Mm. Muslim countries aren't too hip on the gays. But you do get the feeling, though, there are plenty of people in America that don't understand it. I mean, isn't this where Gays for Palestine started in the United States?
1: And that's quite the contradiction in terms.
0: Mm. Yes. Very much so. But yeah, it's just kind of crazy. All right, I know it's time, maybe past time, where we go around the table. It may not be the biggest story out there, but it caught your attention and you want to bring it in. David, what's your story here?
1: 77-year-old woman in Florida got new tags for her car. The license plate reads SQZA55, which may not sound significant, but when you look at it, it appears to be license plate code for squeeze ass.
4: What was it again?
1: SQZA55, and the fact that there are two oranges stuck in the middle really sells the whole thing. Nancy Dello Stritto ran to the local news, and she's demanding a new license plate. Now, apparently, they'll do it for free, so I'm not really sure why she felt the need to go to the local news. I understand why the news runs it. It's the same reason I brought it in, because it's kind of funny that they gave this old lady a license plate that clearly says squeeze ass.
0: Roll it.
5: I don't think a woman that lives in a senior community that's going to be 77 years old next month will be driving around with what this plate has to say.
0: Neighborhood? What neighborhood? Is it the Villages?
1: I don't know if it's the Villages. It is a retirement community.
0: Okay. Because they get a little wild now.
1: Yeah, exactly.
4: They got the top rope there.
0: Age is just a number.
4: They're jumping off of it. Yeah, no kidding.
0: Wow. Saying these women don't want a little butt squeeze now and again? Did she order the plate that way?
1: No, it was just a randomized. She just got a new tag. Yeah.
0: That's hilarious. Oh my gosh.
4: People would pay big money to have that one.
1: I know.
0: Absolutely. Yeah. All right, Scotty, what do you got for What's Your Story?
4: This is from KTLA, a reporter in Los Angeles this morning. Rachel Mentoff, I believe is her name.
0: Okay.
4: She was doing a live shot about the heat. And, you know, the heat's everywhere in this country right now. And people are trying to find ways to stay cool, and although David hates it, she was going to give you some tips. When out of nowhere came a cockroach the size of a small dog that landed on her during the report.
0: Really?
4: And she kept her cool.
6: And it's a lot more comfortable at this hour, but we're still in the 80s here in the valley. So overnight temperatures not necessarily dropping, and this leads to less recovery time from the daytime heat. And
7: Okay, oh, how does that?
8: I have to hand it to her. She was really calm.
4: This thing was running up her neck.
0: Oh, she never made reference to it?
4: No.
8: They do fly. That's like a flying cockroach.
7: Oh, Eric. Yeah,
8: it is.
7: Okay, that's our Rachel Menatoff, who is so professional. She kept her cool. There's no way I would have.
4: And then she went nuts afterwards and started trying to get it out because it went down her top.
0: Whoa.
4: That she had on. I mean, this thing was huge.
0: Oh, my gosh.
4: I mean, I've seen cockroaches, but this thing, and this, again, this is the flying variety because you're in Los Angeles, of course.
0: Yes.
4: It feasts there. And she's trying to get rid of it after the report, but she didn't blink. And you can see the thing on camera running up her neck.
0: Wow. Well, that is a pro.
4: That's a total pro because I'd have lost my mind right there.
0: For my story, we'll stick in California. And this is veteran CBS News correspondent Matt Gutman. Did you hear about this dude?
4: No.
0: What happened? He admitted he nearly walked into his bank and emptied his account before realizing it might be some sort of scam. And decided to talk about it. I'll just play you the clip of what he said and see what you think. Roll it.
9: Got a call about an hour ago from someone claiming to be from fraud protection at my bank. And they said, listen, we suspect that people are trying to illegally withdraw money from your account. And then she said, what we need you to do in order to intercept these fraudsters is to go into the bank and withdraw everything from your bank account, take it with you so you have it in cash, and that'll trigger the fraudsters into action. That's how we'll be able to catch them. Now, the most scary and the dangerous part is that I would have been walking around with thousands of dollars in cash, and then they either rob your car or they rob you.
0: Okay.
4: He wasn't really going to do that, was he?
0: Well, you tell me. From the sound of that, did it sound like he was thinking about it?
4: Yeah, he was. It sounded that way.
0: It said they seemed to know so much about me, about my bank account. And then that's what they said. So here's my question, David. Did this really almost happen where he was going to do this? Or is this just a good story for him to tell?
1: Probably a good story for him to tell. I don't know if he was really like about to walk into the bank and he said, wait a tick. Hold on a second. But there was that story, remember? I don't remember what outlet it was from, but this woman talked about losing like 50 grand, like just withdrew it and handed it off to somebody because there was like suspicious activity that she was giving payments to ISIS or something like that.
0: Right.
1: And she just went along with it.
4: Yeah.
1: Oof.
4: Yeah. I got one last week from a guy that was talking about MasterCard, about my MasterCard, and people were using it to.
0: Yeah.
4: I don't have one.
0: Right.
4: I said, I don't have one. He goes, well, I know, but they're trying to open one up.
0: Why were you talking to
4: And your name's on it. Because I like to mess with these guys.
0: No, you don't.
4: I do.
0: You were duped. Was it from a local number?
4: I was not duped. I was not duped. He got no information from me. I told him
0: he was a
4: liar.
0: No, I'm not saying that. But usually, if it's somewhere within a 60-mile radius of here and it shows up, you're like, well, it might be someone I know, and you answer it. That's what I'm saying.
4: Well, yeah, I have. I have, but then I quickly hang up, yes.
0: Yes.
4: Once I realize what it is.
0: Whenever I've seen you do it, it's not because you're messing with him. But once I get him on the phone,
4: this guy I knew was a liar. Because he just kept going. So now I'm cursing at him. You blanking liar. I blanking out at blanking. And then now he's cursing at me. And it's hilariously fun.
1: Boy, they are just not very professional at MasterCard, are they?
4: And I'm thinking to myself, I don't even have one. And he starts telling me about what these people are buying on my MasterCard I don't have.
0: Yeah, this dude, Matt Gutman, he posted on X that I got scammed.
4: Mm.
0: Like, this nearly happened.
4: Oh,
0: that's the way he was portraying it.
4: Emptying your bank account out?
0: There you go. We got a naked guy on a pallet of dog food at Walmart. Yep, Nimrod's in the news coming up in a few, and a news update next.

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8: Well, a San Diego infectious disease doctor is telling a San Diego NBC affiliate, it's probably best to stay away from fresh produce for the next week or so, even if you wash it, because of the poop lettuce that's been making its way around the country.
9: Oh, boy. Oh, man.
7: Causing explosive
8: diarrhea.
9: Yes, those two words should never go together, ever.
7: All right. We got to get to Nimrod's. Thanks for the update.
10: When the going gets tough.
11: Damn it, this is too hard.
10: The dumb get dumber.
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13: I love the poorly educated.
7: All right. Nimrod's in the news. We go to Tennessee. 26-year-old dude. Well, yeah, he was arrested. He broke into a Walmart. They still got workers around. Mm-hmm. They had closing hours. So employees are there. They're like, what was that? And then they see the guy. And he goes on a rampage. He's damaging merchandise. He's all over the place. They're calling police. Man, we got this dude here. Guy then, for whatever reason, starts taking off his clothes. By the time the cops get there, he is laying on a pallet of dog food. Just nude. Just hanging. So then when the dude sees the police, he bolts for the clothing section. Like, oh, I better get something. Well, he was cuffed and charged with disorderly conduct, public intoxication, vandalism, and aggravated criminal trespass. If you're a cop, you got a wrestled down naked guy, you don't get paid enough.
8: Yeah.
7: And that's Nimrod's in the news.

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6: It's 9 o'clock from ABC News. I'm Mike Dabusky. Iran says it's targeting American offensive infrastructure, with drone attacks this afternoon being reported by both Kuwait and Bahrain. It comes after today's latest wave of U.S. strikes on Iran.
7: It's a fifth consecutive day of airstrikes, morning airstrikes that took place during daylight hours. Now, that's the first time we've seen anything since the first 40 days of this conflict, which now started about 5 months ago. So intense activity. We are seeing sustained operations. We are seeing now wave after wave. By one count, it's about the third wave of airstrikes that we've seen over the last 24 hours.
6: ABC News senior Pentagon reporter Louis Martinez. It comes as President Trump announced new defense investments today at an event in Pennsylvania.
8: These investments will create more than 4,000 jobs. Pennsylvania workers will build the ships, submarines, trucks, weapons, and industries that will ensure America remains the strongest and most powerful nation.
6: In Washington, Acting Attorney General Todd Blanche faced questioning from lawmakers over the anti-weaponization fund as he looks to make his position as AG permanent. There was also a hearing today to confirm Erica Schwartz to become the director of the CDC. What's expected to be record-breaking flooding is pummeling Texas right now, with nearly 60 counties in the state under disaster declarations. ABC meteorologist Leslie Lopez.
9: Loma Alta, Tivoli, Outer Kerrville. We're looking at a 4 out of 4 flood risk. That's 2 inches of rain falling per hour. That's a lot of rain in a short amount of time. Again, we're going to add another 6 to potentially 12 inches of rain in some of these areas. You can see how heavy that rain is. It's also a slow mover, so it's going to dump rain over a particular area for a long period of time. In fact, if you're looking at Campwood, they've already received about 12 inches of rain, expected to receive more here today, too. So this is going to continue through today into tomorrow.
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1: One of the things people really need to be careful of, though, is, like, do you really need to go outside today? You're going to be better off inside on days like today, and particularly tomorrow, where tomorrow might even be worse.
2: More than 830 wildfires are burning in Canada. United Airlines anticipates high airfare through the rest of the year. In a securities filing, United says despite prices being higher because of fuel, flights are full. Defense Secretary Pete Hegseth says troops will be tested annually for their testosterone levels.
3: Under the new policy, service members aged 30 and older will receive annual testosterone screenings as part of their routine health assessments. And those diagnosed with a testosterone deficiency will have the option to undergo testosterone replacement therapy. Low testosterone levels have long been a concern in the military, though doctors have raised concerns that the online popularity of the therapy could lead to overprescribing. Peter Haralambos, ABC News.
2: Amazon says it'll launch a new satellite internet service in South Africa in 2027. It could position Jeff Bezos' company to claim business in Africa's most advanced economy, which is also where rival Elon Musk was born. Mike Dubusky, ABC News.
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14: The Markley, Van Camp, and Robbins Show. Thank you for being right here as we just sift through the craziness. Jamie Markley, David Van Camp, Scott Robbins. So ICE is getting blamed for what, David?
10: A guy getting hit by a semi. A 28-year-old guy in Florida was fleeing an encounter with ICE agents in Florida and ran into the road, got hit by a truck. And the way NBC News framed it was, this is the second ICE-related fatality this week. He ran into the freaking road!
15: Oh my gosh.
16: Yeah, what do you want him to do?
14: Not
16: You're
14: have to run from ICE.
16: Right.
14: Have him stay here forever.
16: Yeah, jeez. Right.
14: I know. I shouldn't even be surprised at this point. Yeah.
16: It's always the crazy stuff, though.
14: I know, but...
16: It's like, what do you think is going to happen?

0: part of the problem is the way media frames it.
1: Oh, yeah.
0: And they usually fail to report on the really bad people that have done horrible things to women, to kids. Mm-hmm. They don't report on it. Like, this is good news. We should all be celebrating that this monster is out of this country.
2: Yeah.
0: No, they're not going to do that. Just ice bad.
2: Yes.
0: And it's Marilyn Mann and every other great dad that gets deported, and it's sad. And that's just the way they cover it. It's disgusting. Okay. Meanwhile, you have the socialists taking over the Democratic Party.
2: Yes.
0: And you've got some Democrats that are fighting it. Mm-hmm. And others that are like, well, I better join or I'm going to just get run over.
1: Yeah, fight it at your own peril.
2: Pretty much, yeah.
1: Yeah.
0: And you got another one that is embracing it.
2: Democrat Representative Gwen Moore was asked about the rise of socialists in her party on C-SPAN.
0: Okay.
3: I think Bill Clinton, I saw him a couple of weeks ago at a memorial for the late, great Barney Frank. And he said that if we were in Europe as Democrats, we'd be five different parties. We'd be the Labor Party, we'd be Democratic Socialist, we'd be the Progressive Party, we'd be the Liberal Party. So we are a big tent.
2: Big tent.
0: You don't understand what the Democratic Socialists are out to do.
2: Yeah, they right now their number one enemy is not the Republican Party, it's the Democrat Party.
1: Yep.
0: Well, and they know how to use the Democratic Party to get what they truly want.
2: Yes.
0: But they don't understand it. Either that or they don't care and they just want to keep a job.
2: Yeah.
0: I'm not sure which one it is.
1: I think they've tapped into bitterness and envy like I haven't seen before.
2: Yeah, I think it's one of those situations where they're sort of hoping it'll go away. It's like, all right, we'll let them win their races and just try to get a majority in the House in the fall, and then we'll bring them to heel later. Problem is the only Democrat that has ever been able to sort of, well, figuratively curb stomp these folks is Nancy Pelosi, and she's done. She's out of the game.
0: Yeah.
2: She is the only one who has been able to rein them in because, I mean, whether you like her or not, when it comes to behind-the-scenes politicking, she is a genius at that stuff.
0: And it's over.
2: And it's over now. And there's no heir apparent for her. They say Hakeem Jeffries, but please.
0: No, come on.
1: No.
0: He's already been beaten by them in his backyard. I don't know if you guys ever read Jeffrey Mead. I think he's really smart guy. And he was writing about the Democratic Socialists embedding themselves deep inside the Democratic Party like a parasite in the host. Yeah. Mm. And it's, if you care about secure borders, safe streets, rule of law, and the constitutional system that turned a bunch of colonies into the most prosperous free nation in history, you need to understand exactly what they're pushing and why it matters now. Yeah. And he just laid it all out. Like, prisons and police, abolish. Mm-hmm. That's what they want. Borders and ICE, gone. The Constitution and government structure, gone. Mm-hmm. And they want massive wealth redistribution. Yes. Mm-hmm. And they're winning the ground inside the Democratic Party. And the whole, and you already know this, but they don't run as a separate party. They primary Democrats endorse from within and capture safe blue districts.
2: Yep.
0: So that's what you see in Denver and then New York, Pennsylvania, Michigan. But their strategy is classic entryism. They use the Democratic brand, voter base, and infrastructure while pushing the whole party further left on enforcement, borders, and economics. And that's what energizes the activists, is the low turnout primaries. Mm-hmm. And so, and this is what happens. It was brilliant to point this out. The range of acceptable ideas shifts left. So that's when you're saying, can you imagine someone talking about this stuff 5 years ago or 10 years ago, and it's just become sort of normal?
1: Yeah.
0: And that's what it is, pulling the whole machine away from the center. So it'll be fascinating to see what happens with the midterms with a lot of these people, like in a general.
1: I mean, I've said this before. I mean, and I'm older than you guys, but, as a kid, you're growing up, and the idea and notion that communism would be an acceptable way of running politics in the U.S. was verboten. I mean, nobody even talked about it. It's like, that was some far out there nuts.
0: That's why they call it democratic socialism.
1: And we all can agree, you know, Republicans and Democrats disagree on things, but all come together and go, well, the communist guy, they're off on an island somewhere. Yeah. We want no part of that nonsense. There was always a guy running in the presidential race as a communist.
0: Yes.
1: Forever, you know. But there was no traction. There was no...
0: But they don't call it that.
1: Well,
0: if you call it that, then they bristle.
1: I realize.
0: Because they understand.
1: Exactly what it is.
0: Yes.
1: I mean, you can call it whatever you want. Yeah.
0: Yeah.
1: The democratic socialist. Those two words can't exist together.
0: But they do for millions of people that have been indoctrinated for years.
1: It's just nuts.
0: And that's the problem.
1: And how much in the forefront it is now.
0: And the reason, again... that I confidently say indoctrinated. You have the stat, David.
2: Dude, it is amazing because once again we're seeing this. So the Detroit News had a poll out that showed Haley Stevens. She was the one that did I think I heard her described best as talking like a Depression-era baseball coach. We're going to give them a little stick it to them.
0: Yeah. Yeah.
2: Well, Haley Stevens is actually leading in the primary, according to this poll, among Democrats against far-left Islamist Abdul El-Sayed, 48-41, but it very much still up in the air, 10% undecided. And then once again, we see the familiar pattern. Among white voters, Abdul leads 51-39. It's not close. However, among black Democrats, Haley leads 67-21.
0: Yeah.
2: And there is a whole lot. I mean, again, you look at the intricate poll or the in-depth polling in New York City, even in Colorado, in that district in Colorado. You see this over and over again, that so-called marginalized communities really don't like the socialists. And part of it, there's a couple things at play here. Part of it is because there are a lot of black Democrats who do consider themselves Christian and are wary of especially a guy named Abdul El-Sayed.
0: Sure.
2: Some people will get mad or uncomfortable if you point that out. Well, that's reality. Okay?
0: Yes. Well, it means he's Muslim.
2: Yes.
0: Yes, that comes with its own problems. Sorry if that offends you.
2: And then there is some resentment about, well, people like like Abdul El-Sayed. There's some resentment that somehow the Muslim population is sort of usurping the marginalized community stance from black Americans.
0: Mm-hmm.
2: There's resentment among some Democrat activists about
0: that. Sure.
2: And then there is also, most black people are not interested in communism.
0: No.
2: They're not interested in socialism. And there are
0: a lot of I say indoctrinated, because a lot of those white people are college educated.
2: Oh, yeah. Yeah, it is...
0: And they believe the goofy professor that said it's just never been done the right way.
2: Yep. Well, and socialism, since its inception and since its implementation around the world, has always been led by idiots who never got out of the faculty lounge, and then their cause winds up getting adopted by strongmen and autocrats.
0: Yep. There you go. And speaking of the marginalized communities, I mentioned I would try to make time for this today. We started it yesterday. It was Heather McDonald's piece in City Journal about the scourge of teen takeovers. That's what they call them. I mean, they're like mini riots. Yep. They're all over the country.
1: Mm-hmm.
0: And it's nuts. And I mean, you talking about teenagers just taking over an entire area, like a lot of times on a rampage. And she was giving all, you know, the different facts about what's happened in all these different areas. And then she goes to what liberals will say is the problem and why it's happening. Okay?
1: Here we go.
0: Explanation one, loneliness. The takeovers are not random violence. Samuel Abrams, senior fellow at the American Enterprise Institute, told NBC News, it's not out-of-control youth. More often than not, it's a desperate need for connection.
1: It is out-of-control youth.
0: It is, of course, because it's allowed to happen.
1: Yes.
0: Because you're not making arrests and putting people in jail.
1: Making excuses like that. Golly.
0: Oh, yeah. Explanation two. It was COVID. The pandemic created a mental health crisis among teens. Yeah. That's what some, quote, experts have said.
1: I don't disagree with that.
2: Well, it wasn't COVID. It was the response to COVID.
1: Yeah, to COVID, yes.
0: Okay. I know a lot of people that were affected by COVID.
1: Yeah.
0: That doesn't mean that you just take over an entire block and twerk on a car
2: right.
0: and smash windows and steal stuff.
1: Absolutely not. But in terms of mental health crisis,
0: sure,
1: due to the effects of COVID, yeah.
0: Explanation three, emotional neediness. Oh. The People's Action, which is a Detroit community violence intervention group, said a lot of times when you see kids out here, it's a cry for help. Can't you see the tears in their eyes as they're twerking? Explanation four, poverty. Let's see, an Oklahoma nonprofit, and this would be Marilyn Looper Hildreth, told Oklahoma City's Journal Record that the deadly teen takeover at Arcadia Lake, that's just from poverty. See, families need to be free from worrying about whether or not they're going to feed their children or if they're going to have their lights cut off. We're dealing with poverty underlying all of this, and that's what causes the crime. So poor people can't help it.
2: Right.
0: Okay? They need to break the law and twerk. And again, cause havoc everywhere they go.
2: That's the thing. The poverty thing might make sense if you're talking about, you know, stealing and robbery and all of that. I think that's kind of a weak excuse, but at least there's some sense to that. Like going out to a lake and rioting because you're poor? That doesn't make sense.
0: Yes, of course. Another reason, explanation five, is hunger. Peace City CEO told the Journal Record some of the most effective programs reducing group-related violence connect families to food. It's just that they need groceries. That's why they're out twerking and causing mayhem.
2: they got a bake sale going on at the team takeover?
0: Yeah. The last time I tried intermittent fasting, I was out on my neighbor's car twerking. I can't explain it.
1: Jumping up and down.
0: I couldn't help it. I was starving.
1: Yeah,
2: you're hungry. Skipped lunch one day, and I wound up shooting off bottle rockets downtown. It was crazy.
0: Explanation six is capitalism. The whole takeovers are a symptom of capitalism. How? That was Robin Vincent on Detroit National Public Radio. Oh, boy. Explanation seven, lack of safe spaces. Because teens deserve to have spaces where they're safe.
1: But they're not safe. You're congregating and blowing stuff up. And
0: well, that's why they're acting out. Explanation eight, there's no opportunities.
1: Oh, my God.
0: Okay. Mayor Johnson in Chicago should have told you that. And then explanation nine, there's just too much law enforcement.
1: Yeah.
0: Yes.
1: You wonder why these things are happening. Yeah.
0: I mean, when I'm around a bunch of cops, I think it's time to twerk and shoot off bottle rockets and steal.
2: I just start blasting, you know?
0: More reasons straight ahead and the five stories we're watching today coming right up.

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11: As a parent, when you send your kid off to school in the morning, you know that they're going to be learning, they're going to be spending time with their friends, but new study out of UCSF found adolescents are spending an average of 70 minutes of their school day on their phones. Now, some kids will say they need their phones to help with schoolwork, but this study found that they were spending the vast majority of their screen time on TikTok, Instagram, and Snapchat, not really apps that you're going to be turning to for homework help. Now, the study's lead author said, "Don't blame kids for using their phones at school. Teach them how to resist them. Focus on what they'd get by putting them aside rather than what you're taking away. Explain how phones could hurt their academic performance, and also remind them of this. Nothing takes the place of real face-to-face friendships." I'm Dr. Sanjay Gupta, helping you live a better life.
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0: The Markley, Van Camp, and Robbins Show. Jamie Markley, David Van Camp, Scott Robbins, and the five stories we're watching today. One,
1: two, okay, three. Acting Attorney General number five, Todd Blanche, is going for the gig full-time. His confirmation hearing is today, and he has testified that the DOJ has no evidence that Epstein trafficked victims to other men, according to him. Number four, a San Diego infectious disease doctor telling the local NBC affiliate, hey, it's probably best to stay away from fresh produce for the next week because of the, you know, diarrhea lettuce that's been going around.
0: Staying away from salad, I think I can do that.
1: Yeah, let's do
2: that.
1: I'd
2: like a head of the diarrhea lettuce, please.
1: Number three, records from the Department of Justice show that the special counsel, Jack Smith, who was investigating Trump, tried to throw him in jail, did actually spy on members of Congress. They got cell records initially claiming it was just sort of generic data, but they actually did access the content of text messages of at least 44 members of Congress. Number two, President Trump escalating the bombing of Iran by launching daytime airstrikes, and things are going boom. He says, hey, they want to talk, but I don't think that's on the table right now. And then number one, this just kind of made me laugh out loud. I think this would be interesting if they tried. Iranian member of parliament and former foreign minister called for Iran to invade a U.S. military base in the Middle East, kidnap American troops, take them back to Iran, and hold them hostage. Okay. Best of luck to you.
0: Yeah.
2: No kidding.
1: That's
0: all right.
1: That's a grand opening, grand closing.
0: Mm-hmm. No kidding. Having to see different, you know, stories. We're looking around at stuff. This jumped out to me. First, because it's Billy Joel, and David has a dislike of Billy Joel.
1: He's a horrible human being.
0: Almost inexplicable dislike of Billy Joel. But apparently, Billy Joel has a strong opinion of older artists that continue to release music past their prime. Did an interview with Rick Beato on his YouTube channel. I like Rick Beato.
2: Me too.
0: And he said, I've heard artists who keep putting out records, and really, they dilute their legacy. Maybe they're not as good as they used to be, or they're not as motivated as they were, but it ends up trailing off. He said he didn't want to go out like that. Have his music played simply for being who he is. He said, I wanted it to be good, and I recognized that I didn't have the same motivation I used to have, so I said, stop. I look back, he hasn't released a studio album since 1993.
2: Yeah, a long time ago. Yep.
0: He would have been 44 years old.
2: Yep.
0: Nothing past that.
1: That was the only kindness he ever gave the world. Stop making new music.
2: Oh, my. I don't disagree with him, though, really. I mean, sometimes your shelf life is way up.
0: I know some artists that have released great records past the age of 45.
2: Too. Oh, me too.
0: Lots. But I guess he's just saying, well, my tank was gone.
2: Yeah, well, different strokes.
0: I guess.
2: I mean, Stone's got a new album out, for crying out loud.
1: Well, they never made a deal with the devil like Billy Joel, though. The devil only gave him so much.
0: Didn't Mick and Keith go to the crossroads like Jimmy and Robert?
2: I believe they did.
0: I'm not quite sure.
2: Pleased to meet you.
0: This is the Markley, Van Camp, and Robbins Show. I was just like, I don't know, man. And then I wonder, you know how many DUIs the guy had?
1: Yeah.
2: He had lots of them.
0: Does that have something to do with just not being motivated to write songs anymore?
1: Just drunk, yeah.
0: And the thing was, I think every tour he goes on, it sells out like crazy.
2: Yeah, he's not drunk anymore.
0: Did he sober up?
2: Yeah, he got sober.
0: Years ago?
2: I think he had to.
0: Probably.
2: Yeah.
0: Yeah, that was an issue. All right, David. Biggest story of the day.
1: Biggest story of the day is that, you seem to agree that Billy Joel is wrong about everything. I don't know, man. Robert Plant put out some interesting records, man.
0: 100%.
2: Yeah.
0: I mean, we can make a whole list.
2: Yeah, I mean, interesting is the good choice, yes.
0: Dude, the last couple of Metallica records are really good.
2: See, does anybody really... Is there sort of a shrug there? I don't know.
0: Oh, I think... Well, we'll go over this with your big trifecta coming right up.

0: The Keene Swamp Bats return home this Thursday night to take on the North Adams Steeplecats at Alumni Field. 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
10: I'm Jamie Markley, the Gen Xer. David Van Camp, the millennial, and the sexy boomer. Getting all ready for his trifecta. That's Scott Robbins. Mm-hmm. News update, David Van Camp.
11: Oh, man. Yeah, it's going to be like deja vu for the Texas Hill Country right now, seeing more and more video of the flooding that's coming out.
10: Oh, no.
11: Yeah, just like northwest of San Antonio, there's a town called Bernie where there are just roads have become rivers, essentially. I mean, it's brutal. There's been a lot of rain. There is a tornado northwest side of San Antonio today, which is very rare. San Antonio is not part of the hurricane alley. I'm sorry, not hurricane, tornado alley. It's very, very odd there.
10: Wow. Other news just before the trifecta to get to. I thought this was interesting. From Real Clear Education. How the Other Half Chooses. A new era of choice for the charter movement. You got kids in school, and you're looking at, okay, where's the best place to take them? Every year, this seems to get tougher and tougher.
11: Yeah.
10: With so much indoctrination going on, and you hear all the different stories about individual teachers, even if you think your district is a good district, and then you hear, just crazy tales. And part of this story was talking about the New York-based charter giant Success Academy. Anyone familiar?
11: Vaguely. The charter system is far from perfect. I mean, it's kind of like you got to be careful about where you go to.
10: Yes. A lot of times it's who recommends it to you.
11: Yeah.
10: Like who had a good experience, that sort of thing. But part of the argument in the piece is that no excuse charters like Success don't cherry pick students, as charter critics will say a lot, well, they just pick the best.
12: Right.
10: It's the parents that pick it. So students end up a lot of times in high-quality schools of choice in great part because their parents are willing to abide by those schools' more demanding cultures and aren't put off by stricter discipline standards or uniforms. Mm-hmm. Just it's more demanding. And the parents are like, yeah, that's a good thing for my kid. Not looking for every excuse for them to fail, basically.

0: Right.
1: And isn't that part of it?
0: Yeah.
1: And then you've got all the teachers' unions that want to hamstring families of where their kids can go.
2: Mm-hmm.
1: Do you feel like you're getting close to a breaking point with the teachers' unions?
2: Well, it's, you know, where they're most powerful is reliably Democrat, so it is kind of hard to see that actually breaking anytime soon in those jurisdictions.
1: Yeah. But even if you're in a blue state, that most of the state is red outside of the big city in that particular state, you got a whole lot of parents saying, we got to do something different.
2: Yeah.
3: What's the theory behind teachers and teachers' unions and, like, professors in colleges? Why is everybody left?
1: I think that's just the whole indoctrination part.
3: I find it odd that there's just everybody's left.
1: Yes, I know a lot of teachers that are conservative in schools.
3: Yeah, they can't say anything or do anything.
1: They're not. It just depends on the person.
2: Yeah.
1: Some people really like to challenge the status quo because that's part of their personality.
2: Yeah.
1: Others, not so much. But they're doing the best they can in those classrooms, being like the one light for some of these kids. They feel like it's almost like a calling.
3: I know someone that I've known a long, long time, and she was always kind of conservative. Came from a conservative background, conservative person. Went to work for a major university. Worked there for like 20 years. Came out of it this far left nut that I don't even recognize anymore.
2: Well, because you're...
3: And she said it. She goes, I think it's just, I was just there a long time, and I just adopted different political philosophy.
2: You're in the environment, you know?
3: Yeah.
2: And that's, you sort of adapt.
3: Day in and day out.
2: Yeah.
1: Yeah, you become like your surroundings.
3: It's just weird.
1: Yeah. And one other thing before your trifecta is we were talking just a little bit ago about Billy Joel in this interview talking about he didn't want to release any music past 1993 because he feels like you release, you know, records, it will dilute your legacy. Talking about other artists, they're not as good as they used to be or they're not as motivated. And their quality just trails off, and he didn't want to do that. All I'm saying is there are a lot of artists that release really solid albums past the age of 45.
3: And there's some that don't.
1: Okay, name one that doesn't.
3: You too.
1: Okay. By releasing the albums they have, has it diluted
3: their other albums? I mean, they haven't, you know, I mean, diluted their other albums?
1: Yeah.
3: Oh, I
1: diluted
3: the
1: legacy?
3: Maybe a little bit. I don't know. I mean, people will still go see them. They'll go see Billy Joel. They'll go see any of these old bands that have, you know, a canon of 30 or 40 songs they can play every night and people love.
1: So then in that argument,
3: Camp.
1: Then it doesn't dilute the legacy.
3: No, it probably doesn't dilute the legacy. I won't
1: So Billy Joel.
3: I'll just say that, you know, a lot of these guys, though, have released new music, but just no one cared.
1: Sometimes.
3: They weren't there for it. They were there for the songs they know and the songs they grew up with or love or whatever.
2: Well, it's kind of like, you know, Paul McCartney every once in a while will release a new album, and some people will get it and listen to it, and he'll use it as an excuse to play a couple of shows or whatever.
3: Yeah.
2: And no one is there for the new music, and he's a pro, he knows that, but he's also a musician, he wants to create art.
3: I have no problem with that. Yeah.
2: That's what they do.
3: None whatsoever.
1: Yeah.
3: Yeah, if they want to keep doing it, that's fine by me.
1: And again, if you missed it, David's saying that's one of the nice things Billy Joel has done in his life. Maybe
2: it's the
1: one
2: only
1: of
2: nice
1: you.
2: Thing he's ever done is not making new music.
3: See,
2: I
3: can't hate Billy Joel, I can't. So I like Billy Joel.
2: Well, you've been
3: indoctrinated. Yeah.
2: Indoctrinated into his evil ways.
3: Yes, right. Top 40 guy. You know, I played so much of his stuff.
1: I know.
3: Yeah.
1: Yeah. That's why I never listened to Top 40 radio.
2: You know who else?
1: Are you ready
2: top
1: for your
2: 40?
1: Big
2: Hitler.
1: Who? Oh yeah, see?
3: Who? What?
2: Hitler.
3: Okay. Yeah, we did an all Hitler weekend. Songs chosen by Adolf Hitler.
1: While giving away tickets to Billy Joel live in concert.
3: All right, let's see what
1: we can do. Here we go.
4: Are you ready?
5: 1, 2, 3,
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4: Well, at least according to Scott Robbins. It's the trifecta on the Markley, Van Camp, and Robbins Show.
1: Every day about this time, Scott Robbins' top 3 stories, helped by his hero.
7: I'm Casey Kasem.
3: Oh, Casey counted down a lot of Billy Joel songs.
7: Yes.
3: Yeah, I know you did. You love him, don't you?
7: Nope.
3: Yeah, you do.
7: No way.
2: He knows.
7: I'm ready.
0: Three.
2: Billy, sorry, Casey is the guy who actually convinced me that, yes, Billy Joel is a bad human being.
0: Yes.
2: Yeah. He showed me the receipts.
3: I thought you and the wife went over to his place a couple of times, you know, hung out.
0: No way.
3: Yeah, fine.
2: He doesn't do child sacrifice, Scott.
3: He did, by the way.
2: All right, yeah. Number three, woke Democrat candidate too scared to support gay rights because of Muslims.
3: It's crazy. This is nuts. But they're eating their own. We talk about this all the time. But a super woke Democrat running for Congress in Washington State has admitted, I'm just too darn scared to come out and support LGBTQ plus rights because it might upset Muslims. Pick a side.
5: Just said it?
3: Yes. Even though they account for a tiny fraction of her district, Melissa Chaudhry, 34, is running for a second time in Washington's 9th Congressional District after losing her 2024 bid, made the admission in an interview with a local Seattle-based newspaper recently. She took her Muslim Army veteran's husband's last name and wears an Islamic headscarf or hijab. Was asked why she had nothing on her campaign website about LGBTQ+. Well, she can't. Because she's going to upset the Muslims that have endorsed her and are currently supporting her campaign.
1: I will at least say I appreciate the honesty, because usually you don't get that.
3: No. But people were asking, hey, where's the LGBTQ+ stuff, huh? Where's it at? Well, I can't do it.
1: Well, that's the new litmus test. It's not how much do you support gay rights. It's how much do you hate the Jews.
3: Yeah. Yes.
1: And it seems like turning into and support Muslims.
2: Well, it's also kind of crazy because just a few years ago in Virginia, Democrats were shunning Muslim parents in defense of the gay community.
3: Yes.
1: Right.
3: Yeah.
2: It is just a remarkable thing.
3: And Israel is the only Middle Eastern country where you can go and be gay.
1: Right.
3: With no problem. But let's hate the Jews.
1: Okay. Yeah.
3: Got it.
1: Well, and now the LGBTQ plus people, they hate Billy Joel.
3: For no good reason.
1: Well, they say it's a good reason. They said he was way ahead of his time with an anti-trans song of like a biological woman identifying as a male.
6: Blame it all on yourself, because she's always a woman to me.
1: Identifying as a male, and they say that's anti-LGBTQ.
7: Now, on with the countdown.
1: Yes. This guy, Robin Strifeck, the top three of the day, up to number
7: two.
2: Did you feel the darkness descend over the studio as soon as you listening probably heard it come through the speakers? As soon as Billy Joel's vocals cut through, you just felt that darkness, right?
1: It can happen.
3: Yeah, I don't think he was talking about dudes there, but I could be wrong.
1: Okay.
2: Number two, update on the Yellowstone bison guy who got hurled in the air.
3: The bearded grandpa with his suspenders on, who was running like crazy from the bison that flipped him up in the air 8 feet.
1: He was trying to do the right thing, put the tree in front.
3: Crashing down, and he broke his hip and some other broken bones, but he's going to be okay. He was asked, hey, they should probably put this bison down, huh? He said, no, they can't kill this bison. Bison didn't do anything.
1: Why would they put it down?
3: Well, because it attacked one of the park goers.
1: Yeah, I understand that.
3: Generally, that happens, though.
1: Yeah. I thought maybe someone was just hungry for bison burgers.
3: They killed Harambe.
1: Pretty good. Yeah.
3: They killed
7: him. And the countdown continues.
3: Apparently, it was ZZ Top Beard. It sort of triggered that bison, I guess. I don't know.
1: No, it didn't.
3: Who knows?
1: No.
3: Poor.
1: Don't try to just focus your anger on ZZ Top. This is about Billy Joel right now. Scott Robbins trifecta, top three of the day.
7: And finally,
3: hating Billy Joel.
7: One.
3: I didn't see that one coming today when I got up.
1: I'm just playing around because I know David can't stand him. I don't care.
2: Number one, Meghan Markle, the Billy Joel of the royal family, has been nominated. She's been nominated for a big award.
3: She is up for a daytime Emmy nomination for that stupid show on Netflix with Love, Megan, after it got canceled. It only ran like 10 episodes, and they canned it because no one was watching it. But the Emmy people decided it was worthy of a nomination. So she is nominated now for a daytime Emmy. This is incredible. These award shows are awful.
1: Well, dude, I mean, Kimmel's up for an award. His ratings are in the tank.
3: The politics involved is really crazy.
1: Yes.
3: This was a show where she talks about plants and cooking and has friends over, and it's awful. She said she's going to take some time away after the after she wins the Emmy, of course, if she does, and concentrate on her brand.
1: Oh, gosh. I thought that's what she was doing
3: with
1: all this
3: stuff. But apparently Netflix is like, we want no more of this nonsense. We're not paying for it.
1: Okay.
7: And there you have it.
1: Yes, the Scott Robbins Trifecta, the top three of the day.
3: God, Emmy Award.
1: Well done, as always.
3: Billy Joel won Grammys.
1: Because it was rigged.
3: Yeah.
1: Boy, oh boy, I just see the headline, Meth, Marriage, Chainsaw. Nimrod's in the news coming up in a few, and a news update.

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3: 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That was an unforced error.
0: News update, David Van Camp.
2: It's not so much a news update as this day in history. 10 years ago today, the 2016 presidential campaign in full swing. And here is Hillary Clinton.
4: I don't know who created Pokemon Go, but I'm trying to figure out how we get them to have Pokemon go to the polls.
3: She's terrible.
1: We really dodged a bullet there.
3: Several times.
1: Yeah, no kidding.
2: Man. Also, that German guy, Freddie, who's been touring the U.S. as he's...
3: He
2: dropped off the radar for a little while because people were trying to cancel him and whatnot. Well, he's back. And he went to a shooting range with his friends.
0: I saw it.
2: Yes, because he got a couple of rifles laying down on the table there, a couple pistols, and he says, yeah, the fact you could have this at home and just shoot around is so crazy to me. Like, Freddie, you can be one of us.
0: Yes, you can.
2: Live here.
0: It's called freedom. That was one of the funniest shirts I saw. It was this woman that had a shirt over the 4th of July that it was red, white, and blue, and it said MILF on it. Man, I love freedom.
3: Hey, there you go. You didn't know.
2: I got in trouble for my shirt, and I put the tism in patriotism. That's what it says.
0: It's pretty good, man. Like all right, that. We got to get the Nimrod.
5: When the going gets tough,
6: damn it, this is too hard.
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6: I love the poorly educated.
0: All right. Nimrod's the news. We go to Hall County, Georgia, where the sheriff's office says a dude and a wife are both in county jail facing, a bunch of charges. This is Adam and Brittany Hollis. There was a search warrant that the sheriff's office had for a drug investigation. They had great lead. So they go to the Hollis home. They found the husband and wife in a shed on the property telling them, hey, we're here for a lawful search.
3: Right.
0: A warrant. They refused to open the door. Investigators learned that Adam Hollis was inside the shed burning methamphetamine in a toaster oven.
3: Oh, man.
0: And trying to destroy evidence as his wife tried to delay the deputies. When they pushed through the door, Adam Hollis moved toward the door armed with a running chainsaw with the blade actively moving. Oh, man. You drop it now! Guns beat chainsaw. He dropped the chainsaw. They're arrested in a lot of the trouble, and that's Nimrod's in the news.
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13: From ABC News, I'm Mike Dabusky. The ground in Texas was already saturated before another round of rain started to fall today. Officials say 75 people had to be rescued as waters rose. ABC's Faith Abube was there when one of those rescues took place.
14: And here in Bernie, Texas, the rain came down so quickly, it took only minutes for this river to overrun its banks. Crews were called out to more than 20 high water emergencies. We were here as emergency crews rescued a family of three from that vehicle. People here are being warned that the threat is not yet over. There is more rain in the forecast tonight and tomorrow.
13: Texas Governor Greg Abbott has issued disaster declarations for 59 counties. Meanwhile, wildfires in Canada are prompting air quality alerts across much of the northern half of the U.S. ABC's meteorologist Leslie Lopez says the dangerous air is expected to continue for the next few days.
15: So large majority of northern sections of the United States and the Northeast will be impacted. The tinge of the sky is changing into orange. In other places, the sky is turning very dark. And by the time we're heading into your Thursday, more of the East Coast will be dealing with very poor air quality. Anywhere from Boston all the way down to Washington, D.C. You can count on that smoke being shifted by the jet stream in these areas.
13: Experts say keeping doors and windows closed and using air purifiers for the next few days will help mitigate health risks. Acting Attorney General Todd Blanche is looking to drop the acting from his title, facing lawmakers' questions on Capitol Hill today as they consider a vote on his position. One of the big topics, how he handled the release of the Epstein files when he was at the Department of Justice. Jess Michaels was a victim of Epstein's when she was 22 and spoke to ABC News.
16: The question is, too, how much do we trust this Department of Justice at this point when we've been pushed aside for the last almost 12 months now?
13: You're listening to ABC News.
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1: Roman city and modern Hungary have been brought to life for a new exhibition in Budapest. They've created highly detailed faces from over a dozen skulls found in the ancient city of Aquincum. DNA analysis, archaeology, and anthropology were used to determine how the people may have looked nearly 2,000 years ago. The title of the exhibition at the Aquincum Museum is Once We Were Like You.
2: 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I'm Mike Dabosky, ABC News.
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11: And with Iran. And so we'll check in with him. And then in the back half of this hour, Todd Blanche gets grilled in his Senate confirmation hearings. And we'll have a chance to talk to an Associated Press writer who's been covering it. You know, not a good week for Todd Blanche all the way around. He had that judge criticize him for the 1776 fund, which they were going to hand out to January 6th rioters, as well as that immunity deal for the president of the United States and his family. The judge skewered him for that. And then he had to sit for hours today and take shrapnel from Senate Democrats and a couple of Republicans as he tries to get confirmed to be the top law enforcement official. So we'll get into all that in hour number one. And then in hour number two, listen to this. There's an astronaut, Leroy Chow, who has written a book, and it's actually a great idea for a book. It's called Dinner with an Astronaut. What he wanted to do was he wanted to give people an opportunity to sit down to dinner with an astronaut and ask him any question you want. So next hour, we're going to sit down for dinner with astronaut Lee.

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6: San Francisco Dave. Typically, I turn off the radio when he comes on. Now Dave has expanded his topics a tiny bit. Wow, how about that? Maybe Dave in San Francisco's softening a little bit. Springfield, Oregon, KUGN in Eugene, Oregon, America at Night, live and marvelous. How about that? Fox News just said a third guy has died in Florida running from the ice when it was pulled over. He ran across the highway in front of a big rig. Yeah, that was sad news that came out last night during the show. Somebody said, why would they run? Well, ICE has been known to shoot first and ask questions later. So if they were chasing a guy, I could see him, the desperate act of trying to run away or afraid of getting shot, could run into a highway and get hit by a truck. It's a sad reality today, I guess. Clifton Park, New York. God bless you. I've listened to radio since I was a little girl. I've lived in Florida and I never got so tan. Oh, I got so tan they called me Pinky. I knew Rush and he used to let me talk. Pinky in Clifton Heights. Thanks to the people like you, radio is great and is greater than ever before. You are the best out there. Stay with us, kiddo. All right, there you go. Glenn in New Mexico. Maybe you should start screening some of these folks that repeatedly call in and that you know are crackpots, such as the last guy. Embarrassing. Maybe a crackpot to you, but to him he makes perfect sense. All right, I was told 9:20, but it's 8:05. How about that? Am I a minute early or am I a minute late? How about that? Should I go on or do you want me to break? Tell me what to do. I'm good. All right, I'll give you one more here. Let's see here. Oh, here's one for you from 402 in Nebraska. For Linda, your caller who couldn't find the show live. WW in Omaha takes the show live 8 to 11, 5:90.

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5: All right, next hour, we are going to go to the phones. I still haven't made a decision on poor Scott. Scott's flailing in the winds. The overwhelming majority of the audience wanted me to lift the embargo on Scott. So you know what? I'm going to make a decision right here. The vote was like, 85% of the people wanted me to lift the ban on Scott. So I will officially lift the ban on Scott. He's been texting in quite a bit. He hasn't been leaving any voicemails. I'll allow him. You know what? Let's lift the embargo partially. Let's allow Scott the right to leave a text message, or to leave a text message, but also to leave a voicemail. If he leaves a voicemail, he has to at least acknowledge something other than Donald Trump. How about that? Let's do a carrot and stick situation here. We'll have him call up and leave a message on the voicemail, and he can talk about whatever he wants, but he just has to throw us a bone of something else other than Donald Trump, and we'll see if that will work. The phone numbers for text messages and voicemail is 1-844-2-McGraw, 1-844-262-4729. Programming note, tomorrow, our crack staff here at America of Night have come together, and we've decided that we're going to take President Trump's speech as much as humanly possible. We do have to break for some spots and keep the format somewhat intact, but we are going to take President Trump's speech as much as we can. We don't know exactly how long it's going to be. They say it's going to start at 9 Eastern, 8 Central. It's going to start right at the top of the hour. It's going to be 5 minutes, 10 minutes in, so we'll try and play it by ear, but we'll take President Trump's speech tomorrow, and then we'll have analysis on the backside. Our executive, by the way, open phones next hour. Our executive director is Alex Hinton. Our engineer tonight is Richard.
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11: From ABC News, I'm Mike Dubusky. Washington is waiting to hear what President Trump has planned for his primetime address, which will apparently be about information related to the 2020 election. Democrats like Senator Chuck Schumer have been warning the president may try to push election subversion tactics.
12: We are red teaming what they might do and how we can combat it ahead of time.
11: The planned speech also facing pushback from Republicans like outgoing Senator John Thune, who says Republicans should be focusing on the upcoming midterms.
13: That election was a closed issue back in 2020. The election in 2026 gives us an opportunity to take a run at and to win one of those seats in Georgia. And we're going to do everything we can to do that. And so, as I said before, I'm focused on 2026.
11: Flood warnings are in effect across Texas as the rain continues to fall there. Grace Sherez lives in Uvalde.
14: I have seen quite a bit of flooding in my lifetime from growing up there, but nothing this dramatic.
11: Much of the rain is concentrated in the Texas Hill Country, where just a year ago, a deadly flash flood washed through a girls' summer camp. Meanwhile, further north, another severe weather threat. This time, it's dangerous air quality across the upper Midwest and Northeast, driven by those Canadian wildfires. ABC meteorologist Lee Goldberg says strong storms in New York temporarily improved air quality, but it's not going to last long.
15: But it's coming back big time. The smoke is worse across Minnesota and Wisconsin, northern Michigan. That heavy smoke and poor air quality, it's coming back into the Northeast, Philly, New York City, Boston, goes right through the end of the week.
11: That search and rescue operation for those three people in the San Francisco Bay has now transitioned into a recovery effort after a pontoon boat capsized near Alcatraz Island. Coast Guard Deputy Commander Jared Tosco.
15: But it's coming back.
16: Suspending
15: big time.
16: An active search is one of the most difficult things we do as Coast Guard commanders. I don't take that responsibility lightly at all.
11: You're listening to ABC News.
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11: YouTube has appealed a landmark social media addiction lawsuit verdict in Los Angeles. President Trump's latest nominee to lead the CDC, Dr. Erica Schwartz, was repeatedly asked by senators at a committee hearing if she would protect the agency from political meddling.
18: If I'm confirmed as the CDC director, the nation's health and well-being will take primacy, and I will never compromise on that.
11: The CDC, overseen by Secretary Robert F. Kennedy Jr., has had a revolving door of leaders in the second Trump administration. One airline anticipates $6 billion in added fuel costs this year.
19: United Airlines in an SEC filing signaled airfares will remain high for the remainder of the year. The airline says it spent $2.3 billion on fuel during this quarter alone, roughly 84% compared to the second quarter last year. United says it was able to cover half the increased fuel costs by raising airfares, saying passengers paid about 12% more per mile than a year ago. At the same time, United says passengers are not backing away from traveling, noting flights remain full across all booking classes. Michelle Franzen, ABC News.
11: In the prediction market, Kalshi says it's evaluating proposed bets on flight cancellations. According to a government filing, they would be based on the percentage of flights canceled in a specific time period at an airport. But the trade group Airlines for America says it has a serious concern with any market that allows people to profit from cancellations. Mike Dubusky, ABC News.
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9: South Carolina, McGraw, my hamsters, Bandit, and Pumpkin, and I listen every night. We enjoy the guests and the banter in general. Karen in Myrtle Beach, South Carolina. How about that? Thank you to her hamsters, Bandit and Pumpkin. And Karen in Myrtle Beach, South Carolina. So I'll hold off on that. Mark in New Fairfield, Connecticut. Good guess, John Bolton. Never should have went into Iran, only went in to make us forget about the Epstein files. Well, couldn't forget about the Epstein files today with Todd Blanche testifying all over the place about the Epstein files. It is one of the stranger things. He meets with Ghislaine Maxwell, and a week later she gets transferred to a better, I don't want to call any prison a country club, but a much more suitable prison. Just looks terrible. And then he refuses to meet with the Epstein survivors. Why? Why doesn't it? Why would you not meet with the Epstein survivors? It's an unforced error. It just makes you look bad. Why would you give your opposition a reason to criticize you about the Epstein files? I don't understand that in politics. They just create controversy, create trouble for themselves when they don't need to. So we can talk about that or anything else you want to tonight. 1-844-2-McGraw, 1-844-262-4729. Let's go to the phones. Sherry in Fredericksburg, Texas. Sherry, welcome to America at Night.
10: Thank you, Mr. Grosser. Yes, I like the astronaut. That was really interesting. But what I want to know is regarding, now you read the book, right? So
9: I did not. Hold on a second. I did not read the whole book. I just read some of the book. Yeah.
10: Well, you might still know the answer to my question. At any point in the journey, did he mention seeing a UFO? That's what I want to know.
9: He did not mention it, and I suspect that if he did see a UFO and wrote about it, that probably would have made much more news when it came to the book. So I would have...

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0: from the City of Angels near the Pacific Ocean. Good morning, good evening, wherever you may be across the nation, around the world. I'm George Norrie. This is Coast to Coast AM. Tonight, an afterlife extravaganza with later tonight, The Fear of Dying. Here's what's happening. President Donald Trump demanded Immigration and Customs Enforcement resume traffic stops a day after the agency mostly paused the practice. Since January 25th of last year, there have been 40 shootings, resulting in 11 deaths. Mr. Trump's demand, issued via Wednesday morning Truth Social post, comes after ICE was involved in two more fatal traffic stops within a week. In his first public appearance outside the White House since the NATO summit amid threats to his life by Iran, President Donald Trump said he does not think about it, and that his focus is on taking out the Iranian regime's Islamic Revolutionary Guard Corps, which he said has lost roughly 90% of its weapons capabilities due to continued strikes. With more on what's been going on over there, here's Tom Danheiser.
1: Yeah, George, here's what's going on. U.S. strikes killed 260 people and seven Iranian military personnel in the country's southeast on Wednesday. As the U.S. launched a fresh wave of strikes, President Donald Trump warning Tehran, it better behave. The U.S. military said Iranian military capabilities used to threaten vessels moving through the Strait of Hormuz have been targeted, and that it also fired on a ship attempting to violate its renewed blockade of Iran's ports. This coming after Iran claimed it had struck U.S. military targets in the region, including Bahrain and Kuwait, as a fifth day of renewed hostilities strained their preliminary deal to end the war. Iran's top negotiator, Mohammad Bagher Ghalibaf, told state media Tehran had no reason to abide by the deal if it did not benefit from it. And neither Israel nor Lebanon have committed on the status of their latest talks, but a U.S. official said talks would move to a technical phase to implement the framework deal and reach a comprehensive agreement between the states. George?
0: Thank you, Tom. Volkswagen's leadership is warning that the company may need to cut an extra, listen to this, 50,000 more jobs to stay competitive with auto industry rivals, according to an internal memo. The German automaker previously announced plans to cut 50,000 jobs across the country, including at its subsidiaries Porsche and Audi. And its CEO said further cuts are needed because Volkswagen is operating at a 20% cost disadvantage relative to its competitors. Close to 100,000 jobs could drop. Here's investment analyst Mish Sedlak. Mish, is Volkswagen going under?
2: They might, George. This is a very big story. So the memo, they first said 50,000. It's now 100,000. They're talking about entire closures of four plants in four cities, Emden, Hanover, and two cities whose German names I can't pronounce, so I won't try. They're getting angry calls from workers, and they're trying to go over the restructuring plans. In Germany, the labor force, you know, they just can't announce these.

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0: And welcome back, George Norrie, along with Dr. Vera Spillner. Her website is linked up at coasttocoastam.com. Vera, here's a very profound question for you, probably one of the most profound you've ever been asked. In your opinion, what does it all mean? The afterlife, why it's there?
1: Okay, this is just my opinion now, but I'll tell you exactly what my opinion is, and still it's only my opinion. It's not research-based, okay?
0: I understand.
1: Okay, so I think that there once was this very, very big consciousness. Some people may call it God. And I think that that being or this consciousness created a universe or several universes because it was just so smart and could do it. And still, if you create something, you can only watch it from the outside. It's really much, much more, as you might all agree, you listening, to experience it from the inside. So maybe this consciousness decided to

0: 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When radio was hilarious. When radio was. 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
1: Now, Anacin, the tablets thousands of physicians and dentists recommend for fast relief of pain of headache, present Our Miss Brooks, starring Eve Arden.
2: Yes, Mrs. Davis is a remarkably kind and generous friend. 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

0: And welcome back. George Norrie with you. Dr. Samantha Corfield, PhD, author, is a spiritual counselor and occultist. For decades, she has worked with individuals seeking clarity, spiritual counseling, and the desire to live a more meaningful, magical world. Her work offers people a gentle yet empowering approach to mortality, inviting readers to examine fear, claim control of the afterlife, their afterlife, and live more fully in the present. Her book is called Create Your Own Afterlife, Take Control of Life After Death. Samantha, welcome.
1: Hi, George. Thank you. Thank you for having me.
0: Looking forward to this. When did you write the book, Create Your Own Afterlife?
1: So it just came out in April, and it was about 2 years worth of work before that.
0: What got you into that area?
1: Okay, so I sort of grew up in that area. I was that weird kid that was always fascinated with the ghost and the stories, but I'm from New Orleans, so I feel like that kind of comes with the New Orleans territory, that, you know, you're more apt to kind of believe or see things or go on ghost tours, cemeteries, that

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0: And welcome back, George Norrie, along with Samantha Corfield, as we talk about the afterlife. Samantha, when we talked about grief, you were talking about losing your 21-year-old grandson. What if you can't handle grief? What if somebody just can't handle it? What do they do?
1: That is exactly, I've actually been sending out copies of the book to people that are just absolutely in a place where they just don't think they can go on. And, you know, to try to give them that hope that let's try it, right? Let's try to see that this is not the end, that you will see that person again. And the majority of people believe that they will see the person again, but it's hard in your living life to be without that person. And I feel like the very act of doing some of these exercises and meditations and journalings within the book are helpful to ground you. You know, because when we're in the throes of deep grief, we are not grounded. We're just everywhere. And I think that, you know, to me, doing this, and for me, myself, and some other people that have talked to me since the book has been out, it really helped to ground them by doing these exercises, because it let them get back to thinking about the future with their loved one rather than the past, because that's where we all go.
0: If somebody is listening to this program right now in their terminal, what do you recommend they do?
1: So I actually have a part of the book about if you're

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1: He'll now try to work his way back to the majors after struggling in Boston this season. And the Boston Bruins will open the 2026-27 season at home against the New York Rangers. 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
5: Partly sunny and smoky today, highs 77 to 80. Mostly clear and smoky tonight, lows 56 to 59. Partly sunny tomorrow, highs 80 to 83. Cloudy Saturday with afternoon showers and scattered thunderstorms, highs 78 to 81. And partly sunny Sunday, highs 76 to 79. I'm meteorologist Joe Shaka from the WKBK Weather Center.
1: It's 52 degrees outside our West Keene studios at 6:11. 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

inspiration for the day. Get up, get going, get ready to take care of your business. Whenever I hear this song, I think of my old partner here on the airwaves of WKBK, Sherry Hughes. She was a huge Elvis Presley fan. And while we were on the air, we invited a tattoo artist to join us in the studio. And she got a tattoo while we were on the air. It was a little lightning bolt, and it said TCB, which Elvis would always say, which meant taking care of business. So that's what I think of when I think of the song. Not a bad way to wake up, though, right? How are you? Good morning. Get outside now while you can, because the skies are crystal clear. They're blue, at least out here in West Keene. And the air is fresh, and you can breathe, and that's all going to change and go downhill on a sled later on today. The smoke from Canada will move into the area shortly, and it will probably be the worst that it has been all week. But if you got to get your miles in, you know, it's only like 2.5 months until the Clarence Tamayo Marathon and the half marathon. Get your miles in, get your dog a walk, water your garden, do what you need to do outside, because it's going to be nearly unbearable a little bit later on. How are you? Good morning, neighbors. It is a Thursday. It is the 16th day of July in the year 2026. I'm your host, Dan Mitchell. Kelsey in the news center. Joe's in the weather center. Luca's in the kitchen. We have a full Thursday morning for you here on AM 1290 and FM 94.1. On the way in 25 minutes, we'll play a little song and artist contest. I'd give you a clue right now, but I've been busy doing other stuff, so I haven't picked a song yet. We'll see how you do with that. They'll give you a chance to win some nice prizes here on the WKBK Song and Artists right around the corner. An hour after that, Joe's live on the line with us answering any weather questions you might have, how to avoid the smoke, what's the weekend going to look like. A lot of stuff happening this weekend, including old home days down in Swansea. We'll get the weather forecast details for you, and you can have your very own personalized weather forecast. 8 o'clock hour, the Old Farmer's Almanac and a Monadnock moment, and we'll be joined by the coach of the Keene Swamp Bats. Sean McKenna will be here along with the president. Kevin Watterson will update you on play on the field. Look back at that game with Nashua, which was really very, very cool. And we're going to host them coming up later on, not next week, the week after. Last regular season home game will be on the 28th. It's also our night at the Swamp Bats. But we'll talk about it with the coach and the president coming up at 8:10 this morning. At 9:10, as I mentioned, Luca, we have a special encore presentation of What's Cooking with Luca Paris. So we'll do that between 9 and 10 o'clock this morning. Again, smoke moving back into the area in just a little bit. A story on Channel 9 last night, the wildfire smoke drifting south from Canada, creating quite a few worries. The New Hampshire Department of Environmental Services is issuing an orange alert, warning fine particle pollution is expected to reach unhealthy levels for sensitive groups. Wind patterns are carrying the smoke south across much of the Northeast in many places. A hazy, yellowish tint has covered the New Hampshire sky since Tuesday. Listening to our ABC News on radio yesterday, they had a clip that mentioned just how awful it looked in Manchester, New Hampshire, with all the orange haze, brown haze over the city. The advisory is marking the latest in a string of summers when Canadian wildfire smoke has covered the region. Dr. Adam Darnobid is the medical director at the emergency room at Monadnock Community Hospital over in Peterborough. He said the increase in smoke, especially year over year, comes with an increase in patients. They're seeing more of it this year, and it's getting more challenging every year because it makes the summer harder for the sicker and the people that are most at risk, that population. He identified an increase of two primary patient groups at the ER during the smoke events: elderly residents with pre-existing lung conditions, and outdoor workers who do things like construction and landscaping and other outdoor fields of work. Healthy, a lot of them young, but they're having some issues because of all the smoke, because they're outside for such a long period of time. They're seeing people who might not have been affected in years past
coming in and having to make a visit to the ER. Officials with the Department of Environmental Services says most of the smoke is still at higher altitudes, which accounts for the hazy skies. But fine particles at ground level have reached moderate concentrations, especially for more elevated terrain. So hikers, like a hike up Mount Monadnock or taller, they might run into some problems. A lot of people have changed their plans about going to the top of Mount Washington because of that yellow haze. Dr. Shweta Gupta is a pulmonologist and critical care medicine physician at Elliott Hospital in Manchester, saying, again, sensitive groups, including kids, older adults, anyone with underlying conditions like asthma, and people exerting themselves. People, I mentioned going out and getting your miles. If you're a runner, you got to do it now because it's not great to breathe in all of that air. Shortness of breath, dehydration, muscle fatigue, and exhaustion are all symptoms that you could experience if you are exercising outdoors. Dr. Gupta says the best piece of advice, don't exercise outside at all. We don't recommend doing physical activity unless absolutely necessary. So if somebody is really planning to exercise, we recommend them exercising indoors as much as possible. They also say you can pull out of storage your old N95 mask if you have to be outside. Your boss says, no, we're doing the work today. You may want to wear a mask. Although with the heat, that might be pretty uncomfortable too. The New Hampshire Department of Environmental Services expecting concentrations of fine particle air pollution to reach code orange USG level statewide for today. A code orange air quality alert means that air pollution concentrations become unhealthy for sensitive groups. They're calling for the code orange air quality alert day and advise sensitive individuals to take precautions to protect their health by limiting prolonged outdoor exertion. Sensitive individuals include the kids and older adults, anyone with lung disease like asthma, emphysema, and bronchitis, and people who are active outdoors. Even healthy individuals may experience mild health effects and should consider limiting strenuous or prolonged outdoor activities. And there are apps on your phone and other ways. We have that news story, too, that Chad was reporting on ways to check the air quality. I think pretty much when you go outside and it smells like, to me, yesterday at times, it smelled like garbage burning, like trash. Remember back in the day when you'd go to the dump and they would just burn all the trash, just set everything on fire and burn it? That's sort of what it smelled like. It was pretty gross yesterday. There were times yesterday, right in the middle of the day, like 1 o'clock, where it looked like it was 8 p.m., 8:30, the sun like setting, and it was the middle of the day. It got that dark yesterday. Let's update you on the weather. The good news is, with all the smoke, it is keeping the temperatures down. 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
1: Partly sunny and smoky today, highs 77 to 80. Mostly clear and smoky tonight, lows 56 to 59. Partly sunny tomorrow, highs 80 to 83. Cloudy Saturday with afternoon showers and scattered thunderstorms, highs 78 to 81. And partly sunny Sunday, highs 76 to 79. I'm meteorologist Joe Shaka from the WKBK Weather Center.
2: And 52, one of the cooler mornings we've had in a while. Once the smoke cleared last night, and it did about, 8 o'clock, 7:30, 8 o'clock, we saw a little blue in the sky. Then temperatures dropped, and there was a little bit of a breeze. Really nice sleeping with the windows open last night. Now you got to close all the windows before the smoke gets here. One of the best soccer matches I think I've ever witnessed yesterday. Argentina moves on to the finals. They beat England, the Three Lions, by a score of 2-1. England was ahead for a good part of the game. Some criticism of the coaching staff. They went pretty quickly to mostly defense, stop attacking the Argentina side of the field, and Argentina was just like a lion stalking its prey, well, using the term lion, and just unrelenting. And finally, getting a goal, tying it up, the crowd goes nuts, and then moments later, getting another goal in the first 2 minutes of extra time, Martinez settled in front of Pickford, that's the goalie for England. He had a great game, by the way, at the left edge of the goal, and headed home a messy pass to cap the stirring rally. And Messi's known, they call him the foot of God, left-footed mostly when he takes his shots and set pieces and hits corners. But yesterday got into open space, right foot, and just not many people on the planet could put the ball right where he put it so it could be headed into the net. So they get to play Spain on Sunday, 3 o'clock. Sunday, right now, according to Joe, the weather's going to be really decent. Normally, we'd probably be out on the lake in our kayaks. And I'll tell my wife, last game, honey. Last game, last soccer game. But I need to be in front of the tube, 3 o'clock on Sunday. Very, very exciting watching Argentina go to work. And felt bad for England. Most of the game, I was pulling for England because I really like England and England's team. But it wasn't to be. But this is the first time in a real long time that they made it to the semifinals. Interesting. Kelsey has your news coming up. Kelsey was greeted at the door. It's not often that somebody gets here before she does. But somebody arrived ahead of you this morning and scared you just a little bit. And I understand why.
3: Just a little bit.
2: There was two.
3: There were two of them. Yes. Very close together.
2: And they were...
3: They were skunks.
2: They weren't people. They were skunks.
3: No, yes.
2: But they were right in front of the door?
3: They were. And I was literally pulling in. And I was like, oh, hi. Hi, guys.
2: But you got out of the car or did you wait for them to move until you went to get out of the car?
3: I waited. They saw my headlights and then they're okay. Like, oh, okay, I'm going to scurry away.
2: And they scurry. And they don't move really fast either.
3: No.
2: But I didn't smell them when I got to the station. So you didn't spook them enough for them to spray or anything, which is good.
3: Thank goodness.
2: We forgot to warn Kelsey. One of the privileges of getting here early and being part of the morning show is you do get to see all sorts of wildlife and everything. So, by the way, also we have bobcat and bear. So just so you know, by the way, you see a bear sitting in front of the door, just a quick tap of the horn. I think we'll get them to move. Kelsey's coming right back with our local news. Going to play the name, the song and artist contest on the way.
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3: Governor Kelly Ayotte has signed legislation expanding mental health support for New Hampshire's volunteer first responders. The union leader reports New Hampshire is the first state to extend its employee assistance program to those volunteers. Supporters say the measure will help first responders in rural communities who often don't have access to mental health services after traumatic calls. The program is expected to begin in July 2027, pending funding in the next state budget. Brattleboro's annual summer block party, Community Connection Night, returns later this month with free family-friendly activities and a chance for residents to connect with neighbors and local organizations. The event is set for Wednesday, July 29th, from 5 to 8 at the Preston Lot and along Flat Street. Parking will be available at the Transportation Center through the Elliott Street entrance.
10: ABC News, I'm Chuck Sievertson. The sun's coming up on a smoky, hazy morning for a lot of people, all thanks to wildfires in Minnesota and Canada.
11: It is such a dense area of wildfire with so much smoke that smoke is being captured by the top of this heat dome that we're under and then brought on down with the winds to the surface all the way from Wisconsin and Michigan, right through Toronto, Canada, and yes, here in Philadelphia and New York.
10: ABC News Chief Meteorologist Ginger Z. Forecast in parts of Texas, rain and a lot of it. The governor says the storms could dump around 30 inches in some areas. President Trump wants to address the nation tonight, and he's reportedly set to talk about the 2020 election. Reuters says he'll reveal intelligence showing China had the capability to meddle with the vote. The U.S. today expanding strikes on Iran, hitting targets farther north, and Iran retaliating with attacks on American allies. This is ABC News.
0: The WKBK News continues. Here's Kelsey Johnson.
3: New Hampshire Democratic Senate candidate Karisha Manzoor says lawmakers have lost touch with average Americans. That's why she's entered the primary race. Manzoor is a research scientist, peace activist, and a self-described progressive Democrat. A major part of her platform is to reduce what she calls the influence of corporate greed and political corruption in government. Manzoor says she would redirect the nation's resources to fix America's most pressing issues.
12: The reason I'm running is because we have a housing crisis, a child care crisis, a health care crisis in the state and across the country. And it's not because of lack of resources. We can fix these problems as the richest country in the world. But unfortunately, too many of our lawmakers in Congress are answering to their donors and they're not serving the people.
3: Manzoor spoke with Dan Mitchell Wednesday morning on WKBK's open mic program. She is one of five Democrats in the upcoming New Hampshire Senate primary. Eight Republicans are campaigning on the other side of the ticket. The November general election will determine who will replace outgoing Senator Jeanne Shaheen, who is not seeking re-election. Your money now and sports are next. WKBK News Time is 6:33.
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16: I'm Nicole Murray with Your Money Now. SpaceX shares dropped below their IPO price of $135 yesterday, falling for a fourth straight day. Shares have been volatile since the Elon Musk rocket maker's historic June IPO. SpaceX quickly joined the NASDAQ 100 last week due to a rule change for newly public companies. TSMC recorded over 77% year-on-year profit jump and over 23% from the prior quarter. The company forecasts third quarter revenue between roughly $44 and $46 billion. TSMC also said it will invest an additional $100 billion in Arizona to meet strong customer demand. Asian semiconductor stocks tumbled this morning as a sell-off in U.S. chipmakers spilled into the region, with SK Hynix continuing to see massive volatility since its U.S. listing last week. Shares of SK Hynix dropped 11.5%. Meanwhile, domestic rival Samsung Electronics lowered by more than 8%. Futures are slightly lower. That's Your Money Now.
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3: Red Sox closer Aroldis Chapman got his all-star moment Tuesday night, taking the mound in the ninth inning for the American League. Chapman struck out home run derby champion Jordan Walker and retired Braves star Matt Olson before giving way to Rays reliever Brian Baker, who finished off the win. Chapman didn't get the save, but it was another highlight in what has been a standout season for the veteran closer in Boston. The Tommy Canely era isn't over with the Red Sox just yet. The veteran reliever is reportedly returning to Boston on a minor league deal and will head back to AAA Worcester. Canely was designated for assignment, cleared waivers, and chose free agency before ultimately returning to the organization. He'll now try to work his way back to the majors after struggling in Boston this season. And the Boston Bruins will open the 2026-27 season at home against the New York Rangers. The NHL announced the season opener is set for Tuesday, September 29th at 8 p.m. at TD Garden.
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1: Partly sunny and smoky today, highs 77 to 80. Mostly clear and smoky tonight, lows 56 to 59. Partly sunny tomorrow, highs 80 to 83. Cloudy Saturday with afternoon showers and scattered thunderstorms, highs 78 to 81. And partly sunny Sunday, highs 76 to 79. I'm meteorologist Joe Shaka from the WKBK Weather Center.
3: It's 53 degrees outside our West Keene studios at 637. 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

0: I don't know if you're interested, but the Eagles just added 4 more shows as part of their residency out at the Sphere in Vegas. Added shows in, I believe it was month of December. Tickets are not cheap. I ran into a friend of mine a couple months ago that saw the Eagles at the Sphere. Said it was amazing. Talked to some other folks who have seen some shows out there, too. It's one of those bucket list things. Other than that, I have absolutely no desire to go to Vegas. But I'd go to a show at the Sphere. 6:39, speaking of music, let's find out how well you know music. It's time to play the Name the Song and Artist contest. We have a number one song on 2 different charts, AC and the Hot 100 charts. Y'all know the song, but do you know the title? And do you know the actual name of the performers? We're going to find out if you or anyone in your household, if you haven't won anything in the last 30 days or a prize valued at $600 or more in the last year and you're at least 18, then you can play. We give you 10 business days to pick up your prize here at 69 Stanhope. You get a couple of weeks, 10 days to do that. You can do that Monday through Friday, 9 to 5. 357-1290 is the number to call. Sue, the winner yesterday, she knew the answer to this question. According to eHarmony, a survey, crocodiles are the least attractive pets. Number 2 are snakes. What was number 3? And she knew that number 3 were domesticated rats. Not a real attractive pet. Congratulations to Sue. This morning, we have a Swamp Bats prize pack for any game tickets for the any of the remaining regularly scheduled games, plus calendars and shirts and more. We'll talk Swamp Bats baseball with Sean McKenna, the coach, and the president, Kevin Watterson, coming up a little bit later on this morning, right after our 8 o'clock news. So let's see how smart you are. 603-357-1290, the number to call. The beginning of the tune, a little unique. And I'm guessing many of you will know the song just as soon as you hear the beginning. The name may not come to you, and the artist may not come to you, but like, oh, I know that song. You know how you do that? Like, I know that. You do, but you don't. It's on the tip of your tongue. Here you go. 603-357-1290. What is it? What do you think? Yeah, it's a live performance. Good luck. 603-357-1290. WKBK's Good Morning Program, Song and Artist.
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0: Swamp Bats prize pack for any game tickets, t-shirts, calendars, and more. It's $100 value. If you can name the song and artist, this might be the second time this week I've stumped you. It was number one on the Hot 100 charts. It's Billy Vera and the Beaters. You're like, who? Exactly. Billy Vera and the Beaters at this moment. The song had a sort of a comeback 3 or 4 years later on Family Ties, the show with Michael J. Fox, and the woman who would eventually become his wife. They played this when they were going through like a relationship problem or something on the show, and it came back onto the charts. But originally released in 1986. It was a big hit and was played everywhere and played at school dances in a slow song type of song. Billy Vera and the Beaters. One hit wonder from back in the 80s. 6:45. Stumped you again. 6:45. Let's check the weather forecast details. Right now, I'm not kidding. It's gorgeous out here in West Keene, outside our Davis Oil and Propane Company studios. That's going to change.
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2: Partly sunny and smoky today, highs 77 to 80. Mostly clear and smoky tonight, lows 56 to 59. Partly sunny tomorrow, highs 80 to 83. Cloudy Saturday with afternoon showers and scattered thunderstorms, highs 78 to 81. And partly sunny Sunday, highs 76 to 79. I'm meteorologist Joe Shaka from the WKBK Weather Center.
0: Hey, Joe, just crystal clear, no smoke that we can see out here in our part of West Keene, right now, so a good time to do some of that outdoor stuff. And again, it's gonna be the worst as far as the smoke is concerned today compared to tomorrow or the last 2 days. They were showing on the map on Channel 9 last night, you know, starting, you know, way up north. They're going to be pretty clear today, and they were the first ones to clear yesterday. I know, technically they're closer to Canada, but the smoke is coming from farther to the west. That part of Canada, and that's why it's coming down across New York State, Vermont, into New Hampshire, through all of the Northeast, really, all the way down to New York City. But they showed the bottom 25% of the state, all the way across where we are, all the way across to the coast, in like purple range. Now, according to the coding and the Department of Health and Human Services, we're in a code orange. Yesterday was code yellow, but the map was showing purple. Now, it's probably not Health and Human Services. That's just showing you how severe it's going to get around here today. The President of the United States, 9 o'clock tonight, he's going to address the nation. For people speculating what he's going to talk about, it appears he's going to talk about elections. And maybe they think some evidence about China and interference. What it really is, and I think most people realize this, regardless of what side of the aisle you're on, is that this is just to set the narrative ahead of the midterm elections into place in people's minds that there could be something nefarious going on. Obviously, we'll talk a lot about it tomorrow, but we'll preview it tonight. Also, what's going on with the war in Iran and two big hearings up on Capitol Hill for confirmations yesterday for a couple of people to serve at the president's will. We'll let you hear that, too, coming up in just a moment. Our top news stories of the day, KB.org.
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0: 24/7 ABC News, local news coming up top of the hour. 45 minutes away, Joe Shaka will tell us all about the upcoming weekend, the weather, and any possibility or probability of rain on Saturday. Not just here, but around our part of New England. Top stories of the day coming up from ABC News in just a moment. The United States has intensified its strikes on Iran, hitting targets further north. American forces also firing into a ship the U.S. accused of trying to break its naval blockade on the Islamic Republic. Tehran retaliated early Thursday with missile and drone fire targeting U.S. allies in Bahrain, Jordan, and Kuwait. They were doing that before dawn. Days of back and forth strikes by the U.S. and Iran across the Middle East and renewed threats to the Strait of Hormuz have shredded the interim deal to end the war in Iran. President Trump is making a primetime address to the nation that's expected to include discussions of election issues. The president has long insisted he won the 2020 election, even though the very people he appointed to oversee it said the count was accurate and that he lost. This term, the president has appointed people who have supported his election falsehood and launched a review of the voting in 2020. There's a wide and deep record of investigations by Republicans as well as nonpartisan groups that show that Trump did indeed lose the election. The president hasn't revealed what he'll say in his speech, but teased that it could include some really big news. Along those lines, Acting Attorney General Todd Blanche is confronting skeptical questioning at a Senate confirmation hearing about the creation of a fund to compensate allies of President Trump and a tax immunity deal for the president. He's aiming to lock down Republican support that he will need to advance his nomination. He also insisted at the hearing that the $1.776 billion anti-weaponization fund is not moving forward. Lawmakers, including Republican Senator John Cornyn, raised concerns that the Trump administration is yet to commit in writing that the fund is dead and that it could therefore conceivably be resurrected. Some of the questioning from the hearing yesterday, Senator Dick Durbin asking about Epstein survivors, Senator Cornyn, as I just mentioned, relative to the weaponization fund, and Senator Mazie Hirono about the president having the right to order investigations and prosecutions of his political enemies. Again, Todd Blanche, right now the acting head of the Department of Justice, Attorney General, would get the seat full time if he is passed by the Senate. This is a Senate committee. They have to vote. I believe there are 11 Republicans and 10 Democrats. Lindsey Graham is usually on this committee, but he's passed away. So one Republican to vote no would mean that this doesn't get out of committee with a favorable vote. Some of the questioning of Todd Blanche up on the Hill yesterday.
1: Can I get your word under oath that within the next 30 days, you will personally sit down with these 10 victims and hear their case in terms of what needs to be done by the Department of Justice?
2: Chairman, I appreciate them being here today. I also have somebody from my office who's spent her entire career working on cases like Mr. Epstein's. She's in charge of our task force investigating human trafficking. She's available to talk to them.
1: She can sit right next to you. She can sit right next to you when you meet with these survivors.
2: I have never said I will not meet with survivors.
1: Will you meet with these 10 survivors? I'm asking you on the record.
2: If they have lawyers, as you know, I'm prohibited from meeting directly with them.
3: I believe you have said that the weaponization fund is a moot issue. Is that your position?
2: Yes, it is a moot issue, meaning there is no weaponization fund. The weaponization fund is dead. It's not moving forward.
3: Has there been a written agreement of the parties to modify the settlement fund?
2: No, the settlement fund's just not moving forward. There's no modification. It never started. This narrative that you won't put it in writing happens not to be true. I'm under oath today, and I've said it's dead repeatedly. I said it to the House Oversight Committee, and I'm happy to say it as many times as necessary.
4: Mr. Blanche, do you believe it is the president's right and duty to order the investigation or prosecution of his perceived enemies? Yes or no?
2: I can't answer that yes or no. That wasn't the question. And my answer was that as the president of the United States under Article 2, he's in charge of the Department of Justice. And so my answer reflects that idea.
0: meaning that he would have the ability to do that. President Trump, also a nominee for top U.S. spy. Jay Clayton, he'd be in charge of the Department of National Intelligence, taking over from Tulsi Gabbard when she steps down, refused yesterday to directly acknowledge that the Republican president lost the 2020 election despite repeated questioning by several Democrats, even some Republicans looking to get that answer. And again, this is ahead of the president's speech tonight about election denial.
5: Who won the 2020 election?
6: I've answered that question. I'm not going to get into that. I'm here to talk about my qualifications.
7: Who won the 2020 election?
6: I'm not going to do this with you.
7: Who won the 2020 election?
6: I have answered the question.
7: Answer it. What is your answer?
6: I've given you my answer.
7: We know, you know, everybody in this room knows the truthful answer to that question. Why can you not give it?
6: I think I gave you the answer.
8: Do you deny that Joe Biden won the 2020 election?
6: Senator, I'm not an election denier. Joe Biden was certified as the president of the United States.
8: We've tried umpteen different ways to gift you the ability to just acknowledge that Joe Biden was the president. It was fairly and duly elected.
6: I've acknowledged, Senator, that Joe Biden was the president. I've acknowledged
8: and,
6: that.
8: And fairly and duly elected.
6: And fairly and duly elected under our process.
7: Who won the 2020 election?
6: I'm not going to do this with you.
7: This is a job interview. We've established that you have an obligation to be honest and forthright with the committee. Yes, you do have an obligation to be honest and forthright with the committee.
6: Yes.
7: Who won the 2020 election?
6: Like I said, I'm not going to get into that with you.
7: But you do have an obligation to be honest and forthright with the committee.
6: Is anything that I just said not honest or forthright?
7: Yes, you're not being honest or forthright. Who won the 2020 election? I think I've answered the question.
6: We can keep doing this.
7: Well, we're going to keep doing it because you're not being honest and forthright.
6: I'm not going to engage in the theater.
0: Hearings yesterday before the United States Senate for Jay Clayton to be confirmed as DNI. And again, the president will deliver a national address tonight about the 2020 elections. President Trump says immigration and customs enforcement officers should continue vehicle stops despite recent fatal shootings. The president's statements Wednesday run counter to the new suspension of the stops that are used as part of the immigration crackdown. And more than half of the House Democrats have voted to strip $3.3 billion in U.S. aid from Israel. The 104 to 314 vote Wednesday, not enough needed for passage, but it does show a deepening divide among Democrats in the aftermath of Israel's war in Gaza. More on these stories and a conversation about it on the other side. ABC News is next. Your local news coming up with Kelsey Johnson. Thanks for joining us on WKBK's Good Morning Show. It's 7 o'clock. WKBK Keene. Good morning.
9: From ABC News, I'm Chuck Severson. Good morning. Fire and rain, first in Texas.
10: Many of the same places that were devastated by high water a year ago are being hit again today.
11: The 4th of July floods last year had rainfall of 20.29 inches.
10: Governor Greg Abbott.
11: The expected rainfall during this rainstorm is expected to be more than 30 inches.
10: At least 75 people have been rescued from high water this week. No fatalities have been reported. Jim Ryan, ABC News in Dallas-Fort Worth.
9: Across the northern U.S., millions of people are under a toxic smoky haze from wildfires in Canada. ABC's Lionel Moise.
12: Smoke also spreading from fires burning in Minnesota's Superior National Forest. One official warns some fires there could burn for months.
13: Odds are these fires will be here until it snows. So there will be some fire on the ground in some form or fashion, along with smoke, until it snows.
12: Air quality alerts now issued across more than a dozen states.
9: Scheduled to talk to you tonight, partly about the 2020 election and election security. President Trump in a primetime speech. Reuters reports the president plans to reveal intelligence, saying China had the ability to interfere in the 2020 election, but the intelligence community in 2021 found no evidence. More American air attacks on targets in Iran. Iran has released an American woman held there since 2024. After President Trump's attorney general nominee Todd Blanche faced a Senate confirmation hearing, a Texas Republican was noncommittal. ABC's Karen Waugh.
14: Blanche insisting he's not Trump's yes man.
15: Are you and President Trump friends?
2: I'm his lawyer, was his lawyer, and now I'm the deputy attorney general.
14: Republican Senator Cornyn pressing Blanche on the Justice Department's so-called anti-weaponization fund that could be used to pay Trump supporters targeted by prosecutors, including some who stormed the Capitol on January 6th.
9: Listening to ABC.
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9: Doctors say it can affect overall health.
19: Defense Secretary Pete Hegseth is rolling out a new program to screen troops for low testosterone.
20: Ensuring you have the right testosterone levels to operate at your absolute best.
19: The test will be part of annual health screenings for troops 30 and older. Younger troops can volunteer to be tested. Any treatment would be up to the individual soldier.
9: No word if female troops would be offered hormone testing. It's urged by two Democratic lawmakers, both veterans. Cleared by the courts, ruling against challenges, changes to an exhibit explaining slavery at the site of President George Washington's home in Philadelphia. A map of slave trade routes and a timeline on slavery were removed by the Interior Department to comply with President Trump's order. Michael Cord, an activist.
21: What if there's a president next time that doesn't like the Liberty Bell? Because the Liberty Bell was used by abolitionists to support the end of slavery. Do we remove the Liberty Bell?
9: Prices of beef, coffee, and OJ could go up, says ABC's Mike Dubusky.
22: Brazil is being hit with new 25% tariffs, with Trump administration officials accusing the country of engaging in unfair trade practices. The new 25% tariff is lower than the 40% tariff announced last year, which was struck down by the Supreme Court in February. They also include carve-outs for beef, coffee, and orange juice, as well as some energy products and aerospace parts.
9: Our Mike Dubusky, Chuck Sievertson, ABC News.
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25: 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New Hampshire Attorney General John Fromella says a Charlestown police officer was legally justified in using deadly force during a pursuit last November. Investigators say Officer Jacob Sands tried to stop a speeding vehicle without license plates before the driver, 23-year-old Christian Paquette, fled on foot. Sands fired multiple shots, striking Paquette, who survived. Paquette is facing criminal charges connected to the incident, and the Attorney General's office says it will release its full investigative report after the criminal case against Paquette is complete. The Keene City Council meets tonight with a full agenda. Among the items for discussion are plans for this year's Keene Pumpkin Festival, a proposal to bring back the College City Commission, continued discussions on restricting the sale of concentrated kratom products, and regulating dogs at downtown events. Councilors will also take up a request to install a historical marker honoring the Keene Glass Company. If all the smoke in the air has you wondering about air quality in Keene, there's a way you can monitor local air quality up to the minute.
26: 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In the the WKBK News Center, I'm Chad Nye.
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3: State.
25: U.S. stocks drifted higher on Wednesday following strong profit reports from big companies. The S&P 500 gained 28 points and will open at 7,572. The Dow Jones Industrial Average climbed 150 points and begins trading this morning at 52,658. And the NASDAQ gained 162 points and opens at 26,269.
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25: Red Sox closer Aroldis Chapman got his all-star moment Tuesday night, taking the mound in the ninth inning for the American League. Chapman struck out home run derby champion Jordan Walker and retired Braves star Matt Olson before giving way to Rays reliever Brian Baker, who finished off the win. Chapman didn't get the save, but it was another highlight in what has been a standout season for the veteran closer in Boston. And the Tommy Canley era isn't over with the Red Sox just yet. The veteran reliever is reportedly returning to Boston on a minor league deal and will head back to AAA Worcester. Canley was designated for assignment, cleared waivers, and chose free agency before ultimately returning to the organization.

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4: Partly sunny and smoky today, highs 77 to 80. Mostly clear and smoky tonight, lows 56 to 59. Partly sunny tomorrow, highs 80 to 83. Cloudy Saturday with afternoon showers and scattered thunderstorms, highs 78 to 81. And partly sunny Sunday, highs 76 to 79. I'm meteorologist Joe Shaka from the WKBK Weather Center.
5: It's 56 degrees outside our West Keene studios at 710 in the WKBK News Center. I'm Kelsey Johnson.
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ever since our voyage of love began. Pretty cool song. Big hit back in the 70s. 7-Eleven, hour number two, your Good Morning Show. 1 hour from right now, Swamp Bats Baseball looking at the team heading into the weekend, where they are in the standings and more. The coach and the president, Sean McKenna and Kevin Watterson, will be here next hour, 30 minutes away from the forecast and all the details of what this weekend might look like. Last weekend, Joe Shaka gave the weekend a 10. It was gorgeous. What about this weekend? Maybe a little smoky. Not going to be super hot or humid. The question is about any rain on Saturday. We're going to get to those details coming up for you in just a little bit. Speaking of rocking the boat and being out on the water, you can't go out onto the water yet at Surrey Dam. They did some more testing. U.S. Army Corps of Engineers, of course, is in charge of the dam and the water behind it. Surrey Mountain Lake Recreation Center or area is still closed for swimming. You can still go lay on the beach or play wiffle ball with the kids or what have you. You just can't go in the water. So, yeah. And the reason, apparently, are geese from Canada. Canada geese. Fecal bacteria levels. That's why you can't swim. Ew. Are above New Hampshire's safe swimming standard levels as of yesterday. The elevated levels were detected, and we reported it to you last Thursday. They made the announcement. They posted something on social media. The Army Corps has tested the lake twice so far this week, and the levels are still too high. So you can't go swimming there. Now, Christy Baker is a project manager at Surrey Lake. And according to the story in the Sentinel, they say as many as 40 geese. That's a lot, right? 40 geese are in and around the lake. And though there have been attempts to deter them, the flock size is making it even more difficult to remove them. Canada geese are federally protected through treaties, and it's illegal to harm, capture, or kill them. Geese waste has bacteria and parasites

0: that could cause skin rashes, as well as nausea, vomiting, and diarrhea, according to the New Hampshire Department of Environmental Services. They say the Army Corps is going to retest the bacteria levels at the lake next week, so it will be closed through the weekend. We had Eric Orphan with us on Tuesday, wildlife biologist, and he's been asked before about Canada geese, and he realizes that they can be a problem. Problem on golf courses, baseball fields. I think even like at alumni too, right? Haven't there been some? Anyway, we used to play our daughter's softball in a softball league. And when we would play at Troy, there was often a lot of goose poop because they had the pond right there. So it can be an issue. And I know it's an issue for people that own lake and pond front, waterfront property. You'll see different things that they use to try to keep the geese away. If you have a dog that is the type of dog that will chase things, that's a good way to keep them off your lawn at the lake. But what do you do if you're the lake? The Army Corps doesn't have a bunch of dogs. They've been trying to keep them away. It doesn't say in the article how they do that. I know there are bald eagles that are nesting at Surrey, and you would think bald eagles would have a shot at them. I don't know if they'd take a full-size goose. Geese can be a little, they can be a little nasty. But the baby geese, anyway, it's a problem that's looking for a solution. And I'm not sure what it is, because you can't do anything to them. You can't trap them, and you can't do anything to hurt them. Can you move them? That would be trapping them. So I don't know what they're going to do. It's too bad, because Surrey's a cool place. So there's an update on that. 603-357-1290 if you've got a genius idea about how to keep the geese away. I also saw this in the paper. This is neat. My dad taught at Simon School for a couple, 3 decades, and really enjoyed his time there. But they, like a lot of this, we just had the 250th anniversary, right? Or it's going on all year long, celebrating the United States. And Jaffrey and the Park Theater, they just did a time capsule. A lot of people doing time capsules, which is fun. I mentioned that there's a little time capsule embedded in the wall down when the radio station used to be just off Main Street, down on Lampson, where for a long time the 100 Night Shelter was. Me and somebody else that worked there accidentally put a hole in the wall. And before we repaired it, we stuffed some stuff in the wall. Just saying. Problem with some time capsules is you can't remember where they were put, or somebody doesn't reference where they were put. Simon's Elementary School's only lead so far on a nearly 100-year-old time capsule's whereabouts is a November 1928 edition of the school newspaper, which, by the way, was called Simon's Says, which is brilliant, saying a copper box in which the children had placed pennies and pictures and names of the children and teachers had likewise been placed and sealed and placed in the cornerstone, according to the article. So wouldn't that tell you that it's in the cornerstone? When Elm City Elementary School hit its centennial in 2028, when it does, it hopes to mark the occasion by digging up the time capsule. In 28, Simon's Elementary School buried the time capsule to commemorate its new building. That's according to Principal Susan Grover. But in the nearly 100 years since, the capsule's exact location has slipped from historical memory. Now the Park Avenue School is looking for anyone who has relevant historical knowledge or expertise with imaging equipment that could help them locate the lost artifact. It's made of copper, so that might show up if they... It's amazing what we have now for science, for these imaging, underground imaging. They use it when they look for bodies. You know, if they suspect a body is buried somewhere. Anyway, they want somebody that knows about how to do that. The Park Avenue School is looking for anyone that has that relevant historical knowledge or expertise. The school's only lead on the capsule's whereabouts is a November 1928 clipping from the school newspaper, a copper box in which the children had placed these items. About 15 years ago, while the school grounds were undergoing construction, remember doing the rehabilitation work at the school, Principal Richard Kate, a longtime principal at Simon's, had the operators dig up some parts of the blacktop where he thought the capsule might have been placed, but they didn't find it. And often, history seems poised to repeat itself. Simon's 100th birthday approaching, the school is forming a planning committee to strategize its year-long celebration. One of the prospective events is bearing a new time capsule that will be opened in 2128. This time around, the school will bury the capsule in a well-known spot, complete with a map for the Historical Society of Cheshire County. The Simons community has always valued its history. When students graduate from the school, they write and read speeches that end with the phrase, "Goodbye, old bell," which is a reference to the bell ringing tradition at the Simons School building. So if you know anything about it, where it might be buried, it says the cornerstone. Is there still like a cornerstone there? Be fun to find that out. And they've got a couple years to find it. But again, when you do a time capsule, make sure everybody knows where the time capsule is buried. A note of interest, if you want to do something fun tonight, Thursday, is movie night up at Fuller Park. That's the big park right in front of the Keene Parks and Rec Department. And they're showing the Disney Pixar movie, Hoppers, which is supposed to be really, really, really funny. My wife even wants to see that. It's rated PG. The movie will start right at sundown. Bring a chair, a blanket, bring your friends and your family for a great night of fun and laughter. Parking is free, and so is the popcorn and the water. Registration is advised so they can contact you in case of inclement weather. You can do that online. As far as I know, the weather should be A-OK, except for the smoke. And it does usually move out around nighttime. So go enjoy the movie, bring the kids, and that's pretty cool. 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The tax cap bill has been signed by the governor. What you say? 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
2: Partly sunny and smoky today, highs 77 to 80. Mostly clear and smoky tonight, lows 56 to 59. Partly sunny tomorrow, highs 80 to 83. Cloudy Saturday with afternoon showers and scattered thunderstorms, highs 78 to 81. And partly sunny Sunday, highs 76 to 79. I'm meteorologist Joe Shaka from the WKBK Weather Center.
0: It's very pleasant out there right now. It's cool. It's dry, and it's not smoky. It's 58 degrees right now. Weather forecast live in 20 minutes. Governor Ayotte delivered a major victory to Republican legislative leaders by signing legislation that will ask voters in the next two general elections, so the one this November and 2 years after that, when we're electing president, whether or not they wish to cap their local property taxes spent in support of public schools. So this is a tax cap just for schools, not municipal and not county. The governor's signature came over the vocal opposition of the state's largest teachers union and some education advocates who said that the campaign is part of a continued attack from Republican legislators against public education. Quote, New Hampshire is at its best when we're putting decision-making powers in the hands of the people. This bill gives voters a say about their local property taxes and ensures Granite Staters' voices are heard. That's the official statement from the governor as she signed House Bill 1300. The proposal, if voters of a community choose to adopt it, and it'll be on your ballot every town this coming November when you go to vote in the midterms, a community will adopt it by at least a 60% supermajority vote. So it's not just 51%. It's got to be 60%. What it would do is limit property taxes in support of school spending each year to no more than the cost of living index and the annual increase in the community's assessed property value. I would assume that that information would have to be present on every ballot. I'm not sure if they wrote that into the legislation, but doesn't that make sense? Right now, with inflation being what it is, it's not a small amount of increase. Not a huge one either, though. A separate cap attached to the question would restrict expenses for a district school administrative unit to no more than 6% of all local spending on schools each year. Now, keep in mind that using Keene as an example, they have many schools that are in the supervisory unit, the administrative unit, but there are also other towns that are part of that, you know, like Marlboro and Harrisville, Chesterfield, those towns. So they'd also, I assume, everybody would have to be on board with that if there were to be any restrictions on the SAU. Construction costs and bond payments are exempt from the cap, as would federal grants and private donations to public schools. Representative Ross Berry, he's a Republican from Ware, championed the measure, arguing that too many times local attempts to impose tax caps were thwarted due to low turnout at town or school district meetings. Doesn't that tell you that people just don't give a crap? Really? We know, and it's again SB2 in the Australian ballot, why nobody goes to these meetings. New Hampshire already spends the fourth most per pupil in the nation, yet families continue to face outrageous increases that are taxing people out of their homes despite state education funding being at record high levels. Let's back that up a little bit. New Hampshire already spends the fourth most per pupil in the nation. New Hampshire doesn't. Local towns do. Local school districts do. We just had the story, yesterday? New Hampshire's last for giving money for public education. Last. So he's either uninformed or lying. Critics maintain the question being put on the ballot without voters knowing the impact could lead to many communities embracing a cap that could lead to cutting popular programs. Megan Tuttle is president of the NEA. That's the state's largest teachers union, NEA New Hampshire, saying voters already have the authority to place caps on local schools or municipal budgets and taxes. Instead of supporting students and working to address New Hampshire's broken and unequal school funding system, this legislation will further constrain local schools and make it harder for districts to meet the needs of the students. That's both sides of the argument. So we'll see what happens. It's going to be on the ballot. It has to pass by 60% if a school district or people within a school district in a town wish to have that cap on the education spending. We'll see what happens. Not just this election, but again, in 2 years as well, in 2028. 725, news, business, sports, weather, all that jazz. Live weather coming your way. WKBK up next.
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3: New Hampshire Representatives Chris Pappas and Maggie Goodlander voted against a bill that would make daylight savings time permanent. WMUR-TV reports the House passed the Sunshine Protection Act of 2025 on Wednesday, which would end the twice-a-year clock change and keep the country on daylight savings time year-round. Pappas said he opposed the measure over concerns about darker winter mornings and student safety at bus stops. Goodlander also voted no. The bill now heads to the Senate. Governor Kelly Ayotte has signed legislation expanding mental health support for New Hampshire's volunteer first responders. The union leader reports New Hampshire is the first state to extend its employee assistance program to those volunteers. Supporters say the measure will help first responders in smaller communities who often don't have access to mental health services after traumatic calls. The program is expected to begin in July 2027, pending funding in the next state budget. A look at the Monadnock region's most accurate and dependable weather forecast is on the way from staff meteorologist Joe Shaka. Right now, let's get the top world and national news from ABC News.
4: ABC News, I'm Chuck Sievertson. Wildfires across parts of Minnesota and Canada pumping out smoke. It's being trapped under the heat dome hitting parts of the east. That's turning into some smoky days for millions of Americans from the Great Lakes to New England. Dr. Sushkira Kier is at Tufts.
5: They might experience more cough, tightness in the chest. They might experience more wheezing, difficulty breathing.
4: Exactly what these joggers were feeling.
6: Breathing's a little bit more strained than normal.
7: I felt a little bit in my lungs, like a little burn.
4: In parts of Texas, it's water, way too much of it. Rain in parts of the Texas Hill Country being measured in feet over the past few days, setting off dangerous flooding. Iran has released an American woman held there since late 2024, even as the U.S. military steps up attacks on Iranian targets. In turn, Iran firing attacks at U.S. allies in the region again. President Trump expected to address election security in an address to the country tonight. This is ABC News.
2: The WKBK News continues. Here's Kelsey Johnson.
3: New Hampshire Democratic Senate candidate Karishma Mansour says lawmakers have lost touch with average Americans. That's why she says she's entered the primary race. Mansour is a research scientist, peace activist, and a self-described progressive Democrat. A major part of her platform is to reduce what she calls the influence of corporate greed and political corruption in government. Mansour says she would redirect the nation's resources to fix America's most pressing issues.
8: The reason I'm running is because we have a housing crisis, a childcare crisis, a healthcare crisis in the state and across the country. And it's not because of lack of resources. We can fix these problems as the richest country in the world. But unfortunately, too many of our lawmakers in Congress are answering to their donors and they're not serving the people.
3: Mansour spoke with Dan Mitchell Wednesday morning on WKBK's open mic program. She is one of five Democrats in the upcoming New Hampshire Senate primary. Eight Republicans are campaigning on the other side of the ticket. The November general election will determine who replaces outgoing Senator Gene Shaheen, who is not seeking re-election. Your money now and sports are next. WKBK News Time is 7:33.
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12: I'm Nicole Murray with Your Money Now. Eli Lilly said it will acquire psychedelic drug maker Atai Beckley for $2.8 billion. Atai Beckley is developing several psychedelics for mental health conditions. The deal gives Lilly access to experimental drugs based on DMT and MDMA. United Health Group posted second quarter earnings that blew past estimates and raised its full year profit outlook as the company better. hospital's high medical costs and uses AI to help streamline operations. The nation's largest private insurer said it expects 2026 adjusted earnings of $19.50 to $20 per share. Treasury yields edged higher this morning as Wall Street awaits key data due later in the session. The yield on the 10-year Treasury note rose over 3 basis points to 4.577%. Futures are mixed as semiconductor stocks fall and as traders await more inflation data later this morning. Dow futures up by more than 100 points. NASDAQ futures down by more than 100 points. That's your money now.
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3: 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Red Sox closer Aroldis Chapman got his all-star moment Tuesday night, taking the mound in the ninth inning for the American League. Chapman struck out home run derby champion Jordan Walker and retired Braves star Matt Olson before giving way to Rays reliever Brian Baker, who finished off the win. Chapman didn't get the save, but it was another highlight in what has been a standout season for the veteran closer in Boston. And the Tommy Canley era isn't over with the Red Sox just yet. The veteran reliever is reportedly returning to Boston on a minor league deal and will head back to AAA Worcester. Canley was briefly removed from the roster, cleared waivers, became a free agent, and eventually returned to the organization. He'll now try to work his way back to the majors after struggling in Boston this season. And the Boston Bruins will open the 2026-27 season at home against the New York Rangers. The NHL announced the season opener is set for Tuesday, September 29th at 8 p.m. at TD Garden. It's 60 degrees outside our West Keene studios at 737. In the WKBK News Center, I'm Kelsey Johnson.

0: so far, so good. Blue sky, sunshine, temperatures in the mid-50s. What a nice morning. Wouldn't it be great if Joe Sciacca right now says, you know what? Smoke's not coming. It's going to be a beautiful day. Let's find out. Hope springs eternal. 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So is that a pipe dream or maybe the smoke's not coming? Good morning, Joe.
1: Good morning, Dan, to you as well. So smoke is building into the region from New York State. So as we head through the morning, things will continue to get more smoky. We'll start losing the sun. And then I think early and mid this afternoon, we are quite smoky where we may not even see the sun at all.
0: It was like that at times yesterday where it seemed like it was like 8:30 at night at 1 o'clock in the afternoon. It was so dark and just so gross and so stinky. It was awful. And I was outside breathing it. Not for long, but is it going to be worse today, you think, at its peak than it was yesterday?
1: I think so. It's going to be either very similar or just a smidge worse, but it's certainly going to be very noticeable like it was yesterday. I don't think it's going to be tremendously worse compared to yesterday, but I think just maybe a bit more. And I'll tell you what, Dan, saw a lot of pitches across the region where streetlights are on at 1 o'clock in the afternoon, including my place. So pretty wild to see that. So enjoy the sun this morning. You'll hardly notice, but there will be a few clouds blending in with that smoke. But nevertheless, smoke will be dominant today, keeping our temperatures on the seasonably, I wouldn't say cool, but, you know, a little bit colder than normal. You know, temperatures only topping up between 77 and 80 because of all that thick smoke.
0: Yeah, and I know temperatures, according to Larry, our weather watcher, yesterday was about 80, right?
2: Let me see.
0: It was 80. We were expecting warmer temperatures. So if anything, though, the smoke, by blocking out the sun, has kept the temperatures down a little bit.
1: Yes, for sure. And some of the models, most of the models actually don't have smoke particles built in for the temperatures. So the models have been about 7 to 10 degrees too warm on days where it's been heavy smoke. And I saw some posts out of Michigan where the models were actually almost 20 degrees too warm, which is incredible.
0: Yeah, and because of that particulate matter. I mentioned this at the beginning when I first signed on this morning. New Hampshire DES has declared a code orange air quality alert. Could be dangerous for people who have sensitivity to, you know, breathing issues, lung disease like asthma, emphysema, bronchitis, young children, older adults. And people, one of the reports I saw, a couple of the local ERs here in the state were seeing people in pretty good health, normally younger ones, but because they were exercising or working for extended periods of time outside, like landscapers and roofers and things, because they are exerting themselves for hours in that smoky condition, that they were having some breathing issues and some headaches and things of that nature. So people really have to take it easy today. You mentioned some of the pictures, too. They were showing some of the skyline pictures, like in Manchester and down into Boston, where you literally couldn't see the skyline. It was like we were under a deep fog. But it was the middle of the day, and it was just smoke. So it could be that way again. Now, not much. One thing I did notice yesterday, especially in the afternoon before things cleared, it cleared last night about 7:30, 8 o'clock. There was a little bit of a breeze. Now, that obviously doesn't help move the smoke so much, but it made it a little easier, I guess, to be outside. Are we going to have any wind or breeze to go along with this today, or is it just blocked sun and smoke?
1: I think we'll have a little bit of wind, but not much. And again, really the wind direction being out of the west end just helped push more smoke from New York State, where even higher concentrations will be found pretty much down from central western New York up through Michigan is where we're going to see exceptionally bad smoke, where visibility may be under a mile today. So really, really bad conditions from far western New York up through Michigan, maybe even parts of Wisconsin, but really Michigan will have the brunt of it again today. So the wind not going to really help us at all. What will help us, though, is there's a cold front moving in from southern Quebec, Dan, which will push the smoke well to our south for the day tomorrow. So tomorrow we have more sun, temperatures between 80 and 83, and the best part, again, is no smoke tomorrow.
0: And when you say it pushes it to the south, it does it out to our west and from the south, right? Meaning so that kind of curls down around us. And that's why it kind of blocks it and makes it head south before it gets over to the east to where we are?
1: Yes. So the cold front coming in from our north tomorrow is not just at the surface, but, you know, the mid-levels as high pressure begins to try to build in from Canada. So the overall flow of the atmosphere directs everything off to the south and west. So looking at the worst smoke tomorrow, probably from New York City southward.
0: Yeah. All right. Well, we'll take that. That's for sure. And what time will we start to see improvement tonight? Similar to last night, right around sunset. The sun, by the way, as it was setting, was just, it was like purple orange. It was weird looking. But it's about the same time we'll start to see that clearing air tonight.
1: So that's what some of the guys are suggesting. By about 6-7 o'clock, as that cold front begins to move in from northern New England, smoke will begin to decrease across the air. And also, too, anyone who's up in northern New England may see some strong to severe thunderstorms today, anytime after 3 o'clock, with the smoke not being as strong there, particularly in the mid-afternoon. So the atmosphere is a little bit more heating in order to get some storms going along with that cold front.
0: All right. So that's like up in the White Mountains, up in that area, in the great Northeast Kingdom of Vermont, that area, they could have the bad storms?
1: Yes, with damaging wind being the main threat.
0: Okay. All right. So let's talk about tomorrow, Friday. What sort of a day do we have on tap as we start the weekend?
1: Well, tomorrow we'll have a mix of sun and clouds. Again, luckily this cold front moving through this evening will push the smoke well to our south. And then as we head through Saturday, clouds increase. We're going to have a weak storm system move through. Probably going to see some smoke in the mix as well through the day Saturday as our air masses from the Great Lakes. But we will see some showers and storms anytime after, I think, 1, 2 o'clock on Saturday. And that will continue through Saturday night, hit and miss showers and storms. Not a major rainfall event, but maybe half inch of rain for some as we head into early Sunday morning, again, with some smoke in the mix. And then Sunday is going to be the better of the 2 weekend days, where I think we'll have a mix of sun and clouds, no smoke, temperatures between 76 and 79, but cooler than normal temperatures for the weekend.
0: Yeah, but I think with some of the temps we've been having, Joe, 78 sounds pretty good. It sounds...
1: Yes, it won't be overly humid either.
0: You know, bad enough when I'm just out watering my garden and I start sweating. So, I think that'll be fine. So the timing of the rain, though, on Saturday, Swansea has a big event going on with their old home days, a big Swamp Bats game on Saturday night. People will start arriving for that around 5, first pitch at 6:30. The timing and the percentage chance of rain or sprinkles or anything right here in the heart of town on late Saturday, beginning in the morning, say 11 o'clock in the morning because Swansea has their event, all the way through about 10 o'clock at night because of the Swamp Bats.
1: Well, I'm thinking the best chance of rain again is in the afternoon, anytime after 12 or 1 o'clock, right through the overnight. So morning is going to be dry with the chance of rain, and in the afternoon about 70%.
0: 70%. Okay, so I could still mow my lawn Saturday morning.
1: Yes.
0: Not have to do it Friday. All right. And if I don't get to and my wife yells at me, that's on you. I mean, I could still do it Sunday, although the World Cup game is coming up. Hey, what's the weather going to be like Saturday around 5 o'clock in New Jersey, the Meadowlands, and then 3 o'clock on Sunday for the World Cup matches?
1: So I'm thinking New Jersey is going to have some showers and storms as well. Maybe some of the heavier rain will be down there. And then Sunday, partly sunny, temperatures around 80.
0: But chance of some showers. All right.
1: On Saturday.
0: But Sunday at 3 o'clock, the weather down there, they're going to have nice weather the same way we're going to have nice weather?
1: Yes.
0: Excellent. That is great news as well. I have a question from one of our listeners. Tina wanted to know, to ask Joe, why does the smoke come and then go? Yesterday, it was right on us like a blanket. By 9 o'clock last night, no smoke. She wants to know why it comes and goes.
1: Yeah, so basically what's happening is the mid-level flow of the atmosphere is from the west and northwest from the Great Lakes and southern Ontario. So the smoke is just moving through, and then with a little bit of a deviation in the winds and the mid-levels of the atmosphere, it redirects the smoke further south. And also, too, it's coming in like batches, but today is more of a steady stream, kind of like we saw through the daylight hours yesterday, where it's a constant supply of smoke as these fires continue to go. But basically, it's all being driven by wind direction.
0: And it's not that it's gone away. It's just going down or up north over us. And it just has to time right as far as the wind and why we get the smoke. By the way, there are over 400 fires, and not just in Canada. Also, I think Minnesota has some wildfires, too, that are just going on and on. And I heard one report this morning. They won't go out, be put out, really, until it starts to snow. So we're talking like November, December. So it's going to be with us, and it was with us last summer, as we all know as well. Tune in tomorrow. Joe will be joining us with a number best representing the weekend scale of 1 to 10. Last weekend, it was a 10. I'm guessing probably not for for this weekend. We'll also talk about the work week next week, too, for people who are wondering that are on vacation. We'll have some time to be doing some fun things outdoors. In the meantime, your Thursday forecast, Joe, go ahead and give it to us back to back to back.
1: Yeah, and I'm just looking at the fire map here. Yeah, we have about 8 active wildfires across far northern Minnesota. And then pretty much through Ontario, we have about 78 that are ongoing. So it's really, really widespread. So Ontario is a hot spot. Quebec has a tremendous amount of fires, about 135 going on. And then Manitoba through Saskatchewan and Alberta up to the Yukon there, we have about another 355 fires going. So across Canada, we have almost 1,000 wildfires
0: going. Oh, my God. And not a lot of ways to put those out either.
1: Again, these areas that are not popular, they just burn. You know, you get dry thunderstorms that move through, lightning, they get going, ashes get carried in the wind, it sets new fire. So really, these are just set from very warm temperatures, dry conditions, lightning strikes. And then again, as these fires are so huge, embers are flying around and they just set new fires. So it's really hard for these to go out. And we saw these fires burn until January in parts of Canada this past January. So these will probably go well into the winter. It looks like.
0: And again, don't forget, there are still parts of New Hampshire and the Northeast over in the Maine that have real bad drought conditions, right? So, you know, this is why we pray, we hope that we don't get wildfires in our part of the world, too, because we could be facing similar situations with these fires. So over 1,000 fires. That's amazing. And by the way, this is probably going to be the norm in the summertime now, right, Joe? Going forward, expect some smoky days.
1: Yeah, for sure. Again, we saw this in 2023 as well, Dan, where we had also a super El Nino that was underway. Canada had tremendous fires in, you know, summer of 2023. We had some very bad smoke outbreaks as well. So this is very similar, Dan, to 2023. However, though, without having the heavy rainfall that we did regionally in 2023, but there are quite a few similarities between 2023 and now 2026 with the amount of fires and the overall weather pattern that's driving this heavy smoke into parts of the Great Lakes and Northeast United States. So I think that's quite interesting that we're on a repeat of 2023 here in some regards. But overall, we'll have to keep an eye on things locally with the drought. There's going to be some rain through next week, which is going to help us out a little bit, but nothing overly soaking. So we're going to be in drought locally, particularly across the eastern areas, probably right through the remainder of summer vacation, maybe even into the fall. Hopefully we get some more help with rainfall going into the fall, but at least for the next 6 weeks, probably going to feature drier than normal conditions for a good part of the region.
0: Yikes. All right. Well, we appreciate it, Joe. Go ahead and give us that weather back to back to back.
1: We'll have a partly sunny sky today with increasing smoke through the morning into the evening. Highs between 77 and 80. Mainly clear tonight with some smoke and haze. Lows 56 to 59. Partly sunny tomorrow. Not looking at any smoke and haze. We'll have a high between 80 and 83. Cloudy Saturday with afternoon showers and scattered thunderstorms. Highs 78 to 81. And partly sunny Sunday. Highs 76 to 79.
0: Great job, Joe. We'll get that number from you tomorrow. Have a great Thursday. We'll see you first thing Friday morning.
1: Thank you so much, Dan. We'll chat tomorrow.
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0: That's Coach Sean McKenna, the president. Kevin Watterson joining us in about 15 minutes. Talk about the team on the field and what their weekend looks like. I mentioned Swansea's old home days and hoping they have good weather for Saturday, their annual event. In fact, it's the 122nd annual old home day, starting at 10 o'clock this Saturday. This year's theme is A Salute to Swansea, Past and Present. 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And more. Also, BB Smoke and Sauces, Wood Smoke Barbecue will be there. Swansea Fire Department grilling up burgers and dogs. Keen Axe House will set up for ages 12 plus on the big field. The Children's Bike Parade lines up at 9:30 for a 10 o'clock start from Talbot Hill Road. A lot more going on down in Swansea, and we know they're going to have a good time down there. And again, I'll push Joe tomorrow when we get the details of the forecast to find out exactly what they can expect down in Swansea for their 122nd old home day. News up next, WKBK.
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5: Sievertson, good morning. For millions, the morning's not good, cool, or crisp. Unhealthy, smoky, creepy-looking air is covering hundreds of miles of the northern U.S. It's the smoke from wildfires in Canada and Minnesota. ABC News Chief Meteorologist Ginger Z.
6: Already, we've seen some of the most dense smoke in the northern Great Lakes, places like Mackinac Island, Michigan, Duluth, Minnesota, all the way down to Toronto. But we will keep seeing Cleveland, Detroit, Grand Rapids, Michigan, Erie, Buffalo, even Philadelphia and New York City.
5: The wind, rain, tornado emergency in parts of the Texas Hill Country continues. Some areas could get 30 inches of rain, forecasters say. In Kerr County...
7: Overnight, heavy rain continued to push streams and rivers to near or above their overflow point. The Sabinal River in Uvalde County is normally about 18 inches deep. It's crested at over 19 feet. A tornado damaged homes and businesses in San Antonio Wednesday. This morning, tornado sirens were blaring again.
5: ABC's Jim Ryan in Dallas-Fort Worth. It's a numbers game a day after Acting Attorney General Todd Blanche's Senate confirmation hearing, not long after the death of Senator Lindsey Graham. ABC News Justice Department reporter Alex Mallon.
8: They're going to have to replace Senator Graham and his seat on this because Todd Blanche cannot afford to lose a single GOP senator. And we'd heard two senators leading up to this hearing, Senator Tom Tillis and Senator John Cornyn, both who said they were undecided.
5: Iran has released an American woman held there since late 2024. The U.S. military stepping up attacks on Iranian targets. Iran firing missiles at U.S. allies in the region again. Scheduled to talk to the nation at 9 p.m. Eastern tonight, partly about the 2020 election and election security. President Trump, Reuters reports he plans to say that China had the ability to interfere in the 2020 election, but the intelligence community found no evidence. You're listening to ABC News.
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5: Armed Forces personnel age 30 and older will receive annual testosterone screenings as part of their routine health exam, says Defense Secretary Pete Hegseth. ABC's Sophie Flay.
12: For those who do have low levels, experts say there are effective treatments. It's the latest in Hegseth's push to reshape soldiers' health and fitness. He's ordered tougher fitness tests and daily physical training, declaring a crackdown on, quote, fat troops.
5: Treatment will be available for those with too low testosterone. Backing a temporary suspension of routine immigration enforcement traffic stops, Maine Senator Susan Collins, after ICE officers shot a driver to death in a coastal town of Maine Monday, less than 1 week after an ICE agent in Houston shot and killed a man in a traffic stop during a deportation crackdown.
13: The entire Maine delegation has asked for a thorough, full, an impartial investigation to be conducted by the independent office of the Inspector General.
5: President Trump does not support a suspension of ICE traffic stops. Censorship concerns in Hong Kong, whose top security official said today that booksellers should ensure the titles they sell do not harm national security. Yesterday, five people linked to two bookstores were arrested. United Airlines trying to attract flyers with another luxury, an empty middle seat. Space will be used for a shared table. Chuck Sievertson, ABC News.
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16: 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New Hampshire Attorney General John Fromella says a Charlestown police officer was legally justified in using deadly force during a pursuit last November. Investigators say Officer Jacob Sands tried to stop a speeding vehicle without a license plate before the driver, 23-year-old Christian Paquette, fled on foot. Sands fired multiple shots, striking Paquette, who survived. Paquette is facing criminal charges connected to the incident, and the Attorney General's office says it will release its full investigative report after the criminal case against Paquette is complete. The Keene City Council meets tonight with a full agenda. Among the items up for discussion are plans for this year's Keene Pumpkin Festival, a proposal to bring back the College City Commission, continued discussions on restricting the sale of concentrated kratom products, and regulating dogs at downtown events. Counselors will also take up a request to install a historical marker honoring the Keene Glass Company. If all the smoke in the air has you wondering about air quality in Keene, there's a way you can monitor local air quality up to the minute.
17: 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In the WKBK News Center, I'm Chad Nye.
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16: U.S. stocks drifted higher on Wednesday following strong profit reports from big companies. The S&P 500 gained 28 points and will open at 7,572. The Dow Jones Industrial Average climbed 150 points and begins trading this morning at 52,658. And the NASDAQ gained 162 points and opens at 26,269.
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16: Red Sox closer Aroldis Chapman got his all-star moment Tuesday night, taking the mound in the ninth inning for the American League. Chapman struck out home run derby champion Jordan Walker and retired Brave star Matt Olson before giving way to Rays reliever Brian Baker, who finished off the win. Chapman didn't get the save, but it was another highlight in what has been a standout season for the veteran closer in Boston. And the Tommy Canley era isn't over with the Red Sox just yet. The veteran reliever is reportedly returning to Boston on a minor league deal and will head back to AAA Worcester. Canley was briefly removed from the roster, cleared waivers, became a free agent, and eventually returned to the organization. He'll now try to work his way back to the majors after struggling in Boston this season. And the Boston Bruins will open the 2026-27 season at home against the New York Rangers. The NHL announced the season opener is set for Tuesday, September 29th at 8 p.m. at TD Garden.
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1: 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I'm Kelsey Johnson.

0: 10 minutes past the hour of 8 o'clock Thursday morning. Expanded look at business news coming your way in 30 minutes. We also have a history lesson, a brand new one with Alan Rumrell from the Historical Society. Today's going to tell you about the history of mining in the area and working in the mines, what that was like. I would assume that it has something to do with the Gilsum area, but we'll find out from Alan Rumrell coming up in just a little bit. Thursday mornings, we get together with the coach of the Keene Swamp Bat. Sean McKenna's with us in studio. President Kevin Watterson is here as well, updating us on the players, the rosters, what's going on in the field, and what's coming up for the rest of the week for the Keene Swamp Bats, the defending NECBL champions. First and foremost, smoke. How's it been playing in all the smoke? And it's like playing next to a 1969 landfill.
1: Yeah,
0: back when they used to set them on fire.
1: We were in Mystic the other night, so it wasn't bad. It was kind of breezy, and it was nice out.
0: But not so much when you got these home games, no. I guess, right? So you were telling me, though, about the shadows. Tell me about,
1: yeah.
0: or is this divulging some sort of coaching secret?
1: I don't think there's anybody from the other teams listening to this radio show right now. But
0: I'm big down in Newport. maybe not.
1: But yeah, I mean, I think for anybody that comes to Alumni Field knows that when it's sunny out and clear, the first four or five innings, it's the shadows from the trees behind Alumni and where the sun's setting, it makes it a little difficult. Yeah. And if you're not used to it, it's definitely difficult. So I need the shadows, man. I need the shadows.
0: Come on, Canada.
1: Help us out.
0: And when you say, because it could be for both teams, visiting teams as well, but there is a way to adjust to it. How, as a hitter, do you adjust to
1: it? I mean, I think that we're used to it. So, I mean, I think it causes us to focus early. We already know what it's going to be like. And teams that come in here, they do not. They're not used to it, especially playing third base and left field, too, because the shot, you know, it, depending on where you stand between the trees, there's going to be some sun shining right through. So it's all the nuances that we know about at Alumni, for sure.
2: It's a great subject. Sean, I wanted to ask you, do you think as the season progresses that it's become even more intense, that shadowing? Because I don't remember it being such a factor early in the season.
1: Yeah, I think it probably does to where the sun goes on. I'm not an astrologist or astrology major here.
0: Weather.
1: But wherever the sun goes, I think as the summer goes on, it probably is in a different location.
0: Yeah, probably a little lower in the sky. Yeah. And
1: So, I think it definitely, the other night, that Ocean State doubleheader, I felt like the shadow was there forever in that game.
2: Yeah, we lost sight of you down at third base. And that's hard to do.
1: Yeah.
0: Wow. Jeez, Cap. The other thing you could do, just adjust the pine trees. If all of a sudden you hear a chainsaw,
1: trim
0: the tree a little bit to let a little more sun through.
1: There was
0: more
1: actually
0: shadow.
1: A game, and a lot of people don't know this. There was a game where I could see the third baseman was having a hard time, so I put a steal sign on with a runner at second. He was yelling at the catcher not to throw the ball before the catcher threw the ball, and the ball ended up in left field, and we scored a run. He was saying, "Don't throw it, don't throw it."
0: Because he couldn't see it coming.
1: Because he couldn't see, and the catcher threw the ball, and it ended up in left field.
0: Man, that talk about dangerous, because you're 90 feet away, and that ball's coming 100 miles an hour.
1: Yeah,
0: don't throw it. You see him down there like the softball players with the cages on. You know, maybe, you know, to at least protect the moneymaker, the face. I want to talk before we get into what's coming up about Nashua and being down at Holman Stadium. I talked about it with the young ladies when the Sarahs were here on Tuesday. I know Sarah Culp went and they brought some of the interns.

0: and went to Holman. But how neat was it to kick that off? You know how big it was? Even Channel 9 covered it. Because I know that you guys don't get a lot of coverage until in playoff times. Yeah. But they covered the game, and it was pretty cool. And Swamp Bats came out with a 2-1 win.
1: Yeah. I mean, Mac, if you want to talk about the baseball piece, I'll talk about the big picture piece.
2: Yeah, I mean, I thought it was a competitive game, very quick. 7 innings, 2-1. I think, we had 5 hits. They had 4. It was super competitive, clean.
1: Yeah.
2: Aiden O'Connell pitch. He's from Bedford.
0: Yeah. Did you see? Oh, speaking of coverage.
2: Yeah.
1: Yeah. Yeah.
0: Union Leader had a nice story about O'Connell and relishing his summer routine with the Keene Swamp Bats.
2: Yeah. I think the kid is, I love his energy. That's, and he's a lefty that will be anywhere from 89 to 93. And, I had to get him out of vacation. I was like, this is important, man. Like, this is for you. We're doing this, yes, for the state, but you're from there. You need to be here. And I told him, I actually bribed him and said, I'll let you. He's been telling me all year that he could hit. So I said, if you come up and pitch in this game, I'll let you hit.
0: Yeah.
2: So he was in the Cape. He drove up. He threw five innings. And he got the game-winning hit. And I told you, he stole 2 bases.
0: There was a good story about it, the Union Leader, about that. So all around, look at him, little Shohei Ohtani.
2: Very cool. What a beautiful place. I honestly have lived in New England for most of my life, and I've never been there.
0: Yeah.
2: And it's a beautiful, beautiful park.
0: Yeah. And it wasn't a bad bus ride either, right? Just
2: no.
0: Oh, just two right over
1: all
0: there.
1: Day.
0: Yeah. Yeah. Yeah.
1: I mean, you're talking about Mac never having been to Holman, but you got to remember he's from Maine.
0: Yeah.
1: You know, and how often does he get out of Maine? Let's be serious.
0: But Maine also has up in Portland there where the Sea Dogs play.
1: Well,
0: about a cool park.
2: I've actually played there.
0: Yeah.
2: Played on that field on Hadlock Field before they built the monster, but I've played on Hadlock a dozen times.
1: Yeah.
2: But
1: it's a great feel.
0: Kind of reminds me of that.
1: I want to praise Holman Stadium, and because it's alumni field is, I would say, probably second to Holman. But Holman, if you think about it, it is the best stadium in New England outside of the pro stops. Portland, Worcester, Hartford. Other than that, Holman's is the best stadium.
2: I couldn't agree more. I was blown away when I walked in. The buckets, the seats, the
1: Same
2: press
1: seating,
2: box, the luxury box. I'm like, this is cool. These kids get to play here every home game. This is really cool. Full-time groundskeeper.
0: Did you look at Kitty? That's okay. Check that box. I don't know if you heard with the Sarahs, but they're like, luxury box. I'm like, wait, they had a luxury box? She goes, yeah, we were in the luxury box. So we started to talk about where one of those could be built at alumni.
1: Right.
0: You build it up on top of the grandstands. That might block the shadows. Or something else, but having shit. Coach says no way. But anyway, luxury boxes. Did you mention about the parks? But Gill Stadium, for me growing up, was always the one. But then they put artificial turf down and ruined it.
1: Yeah,
0: ruined
1: Gill,
0: the
1: Gill
0: field.
1: Was iconic
0: for baseball. Yeah. Yeah,
1: for all of us who played there.
0: Yeah.
1: and lost game after game there. The memories are endless.
0: Only played one game there, Kevin, and our team won the state championship.
1: Did it really?
0: Well, Marlboro was there.
1: Wow,
0: yeah. Gill.
1: Oh. Who pitched that game?
0: For us, Mark Croteau.
1: Wow.
0: Threw a one-hitter
1: in the
0: championship game against the undefeated defending champion Groveton Eagles.
1: That's a story.
0: And we beat him 1-0, one-hitter. A guy hit a triple, just the one hit, but we won 1-0.
2: May I ask a question?
0: Sure. Yeah.
2: What year was this?
0: 1980.
1: 80.
0: Well,
1: okay. I would have guessed further back, but nice pull there.
0: Yeah, that was, and then Marlboro High School's last year was 1982, so we won the last championship. But Marlboro also had a history. We won 5 in a row back in the 60s.
1: Oh, the McKenzies and the Olivers.
0: Yeah.
1: That crowd of me.
0: So we had that history, too. And we played in some other championships games, too. We just hadn't won it, but we won it that year.
1: Huh.
0: Somebody I know and love won, scored the winning run in that game. Went 2-for-3 with 3 stolen bases.
1: Really?
2: Wow. Ooh,
0: anyway.
1: Wow. Who was that? That's a game.
0: Yeah.
1: That's a game.
2: The guy with 2 thumbs sitting across from me.
0: Going right here. Nash was coming to Keene. It's going to be our night with the Monadnock Media Group on Tuesday the 28th. So Nash will come back here. Same deal, 7 innings, and folks will get a chance to see Nash. And hopefully some of the Nashville fans can come over and check him out here.
1: Absolutely.
0: At alumni.
2: I'm going to let Mark coach third base for an inning. I'm just kidding. That's a joke. No shot. That's our saying. That's what I say.
0: You know, it'd be funny if you let me do it.
1: Absolutely.
2: No,
0: and then he'd be like, well, because I played baseball, and obviously.
1: Right.
0: That would be funny. The team is at 500.
1: Yep.
0: 16-16-1, 11-10-1 in the division. Sitting, I think, fourth place. Yep. in our division. How many? How's the playoffs? If for people don't remember last year,
2: it's different.
0: And again, it's different because last year we were the number one team. But
2: no,
0: how's
2: but
0: it look?
2: Different format this year.
0: Oh, is it? All right.
1: Lay it out there, Mac.
2: So the top two teams, one from each division, the North leader, the South leader, will be situated 1 and 2. The best record overall will be the one seed, and then and then it has nothing to do with divisions after that. It's the rest of the league, the top six other teams get in.
0: Oh. In case there was one of the divisions is really top heavy with good teams versus. So that makes sense.
2: Yeah. So it definitely, there could be a time where there could be a championship series with two teams from the same division.
0: Yeah.
2: It really could.
0: Yeah. And again, we've known in the past, we talk about Martha's Vineyard, but Newport is actually in third place.
2: Yeah.
0: In their grouping. Mystics, just a game ahead of them. Ahead of us is Sanford, Upper Valley, North Shore.
2: Yep.
0: So assuming where it is right now, and again, it's close. North Shore only has one more win than we do, right? So it's still pretty close. Upper Valley, two more wins. Sanford is 22-11. So it would take the top two from each, and then how many of the remaining teams? The best ones? So the next six with the best records.
1: Yep.
2: Yes.
1: Percentage wise.
0: Right.
1: Yep.
0: Is there any bye, or they would number one would play number one, six, basically.
2: Yeah. One plays eight.
0: Eight.
2: Two plays seven.
1: Yep.
0: Okay. Meaning the best overall record as far as that's concerned.
2: Correct.
0: With the amount of games that are left, what do the Swamp Bats need to do to ensure that they get one of those playoff spots? Besides, I know, Coach, win.
2: Adjustments.
0: Cutting down pine trees, getting rid of smoke.
2: We just need to compete. It was nice to have a day off yesterday after 11 straight. And
0: that's right, yeah.
2: We've signed a bunch of guys. We're still signing. We signed some arms. We lost a couple. Positionally, we just signed a first baseman that has done quite well in this league. So he'll be here. He's today. What else? We have key guys coming back this weekend. Shortstop Colin Anderson will be back. Jackson Smith, 390 hitter. That'll be nice to have him back. So, yeah, definitely compete every day. Try to take it one day at a time and try to win each game. That's what I want to do.
0: Yeah. How are the players feeling right now as far as, what's been going on in that long stretch of games?
2: I mean, I think it's tough it's the game, right? The game is not – it's the hardest game to play for a reason, But for us to have a day off, it would have been nice to – we had played an extra inning game against Mystic, a really good team, and we lost in extras. But, I mean, I think, we competed through the whole game, and that's all we asked for. We want to have a great competitive game. And there's only been a couple instances, I think, where we haven't competed at all this summer. But for the most part, I think they're locked in, and we still have a lot of pieces in this team that can win a lot of games. So –
0: The schedule, we talked about it with the Sarahs at home tonight versus North Adams.
1: Yep.
0: North Adams' record is?
1: They are. They're you can't fall any lower than they've lowered.
0: Careful what you say, because, all right. So they're here on Thursday night tonight. Saturday is a big night. We were talking about Community Night and Savings Bank of Walpole.
1: Right.
0: They're going to be over 20 organizations, nonprofits that are set up, and all sorts of fun. And the photo booth is going to be there, so they're doing the baseball cards for the kids. There's going to be train rides.
1: And most importantly, Dan, keep in mind, no admission. SBW is picking up the admission for everyone that night. And we've only done that once before in 29 years. And that was last year when we did Community Night by SBW. They picked up the entire gate. It's an incredible gift.
0: Right. So you don't worry about tickets. Don't worry about when you get there. Nope. Everybody, regardless of age, can get into the game for free on Saturday. And that's going to be against Vermont. Then you guys are on the road. You won't be home again until next Friday, a week from tomorrow, taking on Vermont on the 24th, and then at home Saturday versus Sanford, which will be an important game too. So some big games coming up and a big stretch on the road and a change to the playoffs. So we'll be following that as well. Always good to see you guys. Get your chainsaw ready and do some pruning. Not that you're an arborist. You're not an arborist or an astronomist.
2: Astronomy.
0: stronger than yours. And I can't wait to get to coach that inning. That's going to be awesome. 24 past the hour. Sean McKenna, the coach, joining us, and Kevin Watterson, the president. Always good to see you guys.
3: Thank you.
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5: Partly sunny and smoky today, highs 77 to 80. Mostly clear and smoky tonight, lows 56 to 59. Partly sunny tomorrow, highs 80 to 83. Cloudy Saturday with afternoon showers and scattered thunderstorms, highs 78 to 81. And partly sunny Sunday, highs 76 to 79. I'm meteorologist Joe Shaka from the WKBK Weather Center.
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10: 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Popcorn tycoon Orville Redenbacher was born on this day, and in 1969, Apollo 11 lifted off. Many of us are trying to get by on less these days. Here are some ways to get more from that roll of aluminum foil. 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
3: New Hampshire Representatives Chris Pappas and Maggie Goodlander voted against a bill that would make daylight savings time permanent. WMUR-TV reports the House passed the Sunshine Protection Act of 2025 on Wednesday, which would end the twice-a-year clock change and keep the country on daylight savings time year-round. Pappas said he

0: opposed the measure over concerns about darker winter mornings and student safety at bus stops. Goodlander also voted no. The bill now heads to the Senate. Governor Kelly Ayotte has signed legislation expanding mental health support for New Hampshire's volunteer first responders. The union leader reports New Hampshire is the first state to extend its employee assistance program to those volunteers. Supporters say the measure will help first responders in smaller communities who often don't have access to mental health services after traumatic calls. The program is expected to begin in July 2027, pending funding in the next state budget. A look at the Monadnock region's most accurate and dependable weather forecast is on the way from staff meteorologist Joe Shaka. Right now, let's get the top world and national news from ABC News.
1: 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Torrential rain setting off more flooding in parts of Texas. As we hear from ABC's Jim Ryan, more high water rescues.
2: The swift water rescue crews pre-positioned along the Guadalupe River are being put to the test today.
3: There's an elderly couple that's trapped in their house. I don't know if we can get to them or not.
4: I've got many boat crews that are ready to go over there.
2: The audio from Broadcastify, the state has deployed more than 800 vehicles and 1,300 personnel for rescue and recovery efforts, with more help coming from Louisiana and Oklahoma.
1: Wildfires in Minnesota and Canada again leading to smoky, hazy conditions for millions of people from the Great Lakes to the Northeast. Air quality alerts issued for more than a dozen states. President Trump addresses the country tonight, expected to discuss election security, specifically issues around the 2020 election. An Italian court has just convicted the former head of an Italian highway operator after the deadly collapse of a bridge in Genoa 8 years ago. This is ABC News.
5: 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Here's Kelsey Johnson.
0: New Hampshire Democratic Senate candidate Karishma Manzor says lawmakers have lost touch with average Americans. That's why she says she's entered the primary race. Manzor is a research scientist, peace activist, and a self-described progressive Democrat. A major part of her platform is to reduce what she calls the influence of corporate greed and political corruption in government. Manzor says she would redirect the nation's resources to fix America's most pressing issues.
6: The reason I'm running is because we have a housing crisis, a childcare crisis, a healthcare crisis in the state and across the country. And it's not because of lack of resources. We can fix these problems as the richest country in the world. But unfortunately, too many of our lawmakers in Congress are answering to their donors and they're not serving the people.
0: Manzor spoke with Dan Mitchell Wednesday morning on WKBK's open mic program. She is one of five Democrats in the upcoming New Hampshire Senate primary. Eight Republicans are campaigning on the other side of the ticket. The November general election will determine who will replace outgoing Senator Jeanne Shaheen, who is not seeking re-election. Your money now and sports are next. WKBK News Time is 8:33.
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10: I'm Nicole Murray with Your Money Now. NVIDIA has unveiled a new AI model for robots and vision AI agents, deepening its push into the physical AI market in Japan. The company's new model, called the Cosmos 3 Edge, is a so-called world model designed to help systems perceive and navigate physical environments in real time. The Federal Reserve says that the World Cup has given bars and restaurants a needed boost. Bars in Boston reported higher beer sales connected to the tournament. In cities hosting World Cup matches, tourist volumes came in high. Yet in other markets, locals have pulled back spending on restaurants, hotels, and entertainment. United Airlines' second quarter earnings topped estimates, and the airline expects full-year adjusted earnings per share to come in between $9 and $11. The airline added that it anticipates an additional $6 billion in added

0: fuel costs this year. United said customers continue to book despite higher fares. Futures are still mixed ahead of inflation data later this morning. NASDAQ futures down by more than 200 points. That's your money now.
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8: Red Sox closer Aroldis Chapman got his all-star moment Tuesday night, taking the mound in the ninth inning for the American League. Chapman struck out home run derby champion Jordan Walker and retired Brave star Matt Olson before giving way to Rays reliever Brian Baker, who finished off the win. Chapman didn't get the save, but it was another highlight in what has been a standout season for the veteran closer in Boston. And the Tommy Kalin era isn't over with the Red Sox just yet. The veteran reliever is reportedly returning to Boston on a minor league deal and will head back to AAA Worcester. Canley was briefly removed from the roster, cleared waivers, became a free agent, and eventually returned to the organization. He'll now try to work his way back to the majors after struggling in Boston this season. And the Boston Bruins will open the 2026-27 season at home against the New York Rangers. The NHL announced the season opener is set for Tuesday, September 29th at 8 p.m. at TD Garden.
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9: Partly sunny and smoky today, highs 77 to 80. Mostly clear and smoky tonight, lows 56 to 59. Partly sunny tomorrow, highs 80 to 83. Cloudy Saturday with afternoon showers and scattered thunderstorms, highs 78 to 81. And partly sunny Sunday, highs 76 to 79. I'm meteorologist Joe Shaka from the WKBK Weather Center.
8: It's 66 degrees outside our West Keene studios at 837. 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

0: of Don Henley's best songs. I believe it won him a Grammy. When I bought my first car, it was a Subaru, I had a cassette of this album by Don Henley, and that's the first one I popped into the cassette player. Yes, kids, cars used to come with cassette players, so that was the first album I listened to in my car. It was new to me. It was slightly used, a little Subaru GL front-wheel drive car. Love the car. It had a wooden steering wheel for some reason. Whoever owned it before me put it on. It was pretty cool. Love that car. 8:39, and time to check business before the bell. We have a brand new, never before seen, heard, or read Monadnock moment with Alan Rumrow coming up for you here in just a moment. U.S. stocks drifted on Wednesday a bit higher following strong profit reports from some big companies. The S&P added 0.4% Wednesday after flipping between modest gains and losses. The Dow rose 0.3 and the NASDAQ climbed 0.6. BlackRock helped lead the market after becoming the latest financial company to report a bigger profit for the latest quarter than analysts had expected. Stocks got a lift from easing yields in the bond market after data showed U.S. inflation slowed at the wholesale level last month. Oil prices swung near their highest levels in the last month. The S&P starts today at 75.72. The Dow will start at 52,658. The NASDAQ, 26,269. Russell 2000 was up 0.4% yesterday. It begins the morning at 29.76. Futures, the technology sector, dragging markets on Wall Street and around the world, mostly lower. Oil prices fell despite the flurry of military strikes between the U.S. and Iran. Futures for the S&P 500 this morning fell 0.2%. The Dow rose 0.2%, and futures for the NASDAQ, which is dominated by the tech stocks, down 0.8. Chip and memory companies are getting hit the hardest right now, with Western Digital and SanDisk leading the way down with losses of more than 7%. Micron fell 4.5%. Intel down 2.4%. Oil prices fell just a fraction of a percent. United States is imposing 25% tariffs on imports from Brazil after finding a range of what it deemed unfair trade practices by the world's 10th biggest economy. The tariffs, which were first proposed last month, will take effect on July 22nd. The order exempts some goods that are not produced in the U.S. or that officials worry would disrupt supply chains. Exempted products include coffee. That's a biggie. Beef. That's a biggie. Oranges and orange juice, some oil and gas energy products, and aerospace parts and components. Obviously, coffee and beef are the biggest ones there. Billionaire Warren Buffett says his decision to cut the Gates Foundation out of his charitable giving is more about believing his three kids are ready to handle giving away his entire fortune than it is about Bill Gates' ties to convicted sex offender Jeffrey Epstein. Buffett told CNBC Wednesday that Gates' association with Epstein is distasteful, but the 95-year-old investor suggested that Gates' actions weren't much different from mistakes that he made over the years in hiring the wrong person or choosing who his friends would be. Buffett says no one has a perfect record when it comes to judging other human beings. United Airlines is trying to attract more flyers with another luxury, an empty middle seat. The Chicago-based carrier plans to roll out new Economy Plus seats with no neighbor in the middle spot, and instead use the space for a shared table between the aisle and window travelers. The offering is only set to be available in one row on United Airlines Airbus A321 aircraft, with sales not slated to start until sometime next year. The move arrives amid a broader push for airlines advertising more and more special tiers and separate add-ons to their flights, particularly when it comes to courting passengers who are willing to pay a little more for a little more comfort. Amazon says the technology company will launch its new satellite internet service, Amazon Leo, in South Africa in 2027. That appears to put the company owned by Jeff Bezos ahead of Elon Musk's rival Starlink to claim business in Africa's most advanced economy. South Africa is also Musk's homeland. Amazon said Wednesday it's going to partner with South Africa internet provider Herotel in its first agreement to provide satellite internet on the continent of Africa. And a study shows major artificial intelligence models are likely to refuse to criticize restrictive leaders worldwide. The Meta Oversight Board report published today warns AI systems might unintentionally extend illegitimate restrictions on freedom of expression. The report raises concerns that large language models powering chatbots and AI agents could be fueling government influence over online speech. The finding comes as countries are determining how to put up guardrails around AI without impeding their ability to compete in the rapidly developing field. Tomorrow on our open mic show at 9:10, Jess Williams will join us once again. It's been a couple of weeks since we've had somebody on from the New Hampshire Fiscal Policy Institute. Their latest report, new analysis, state-mandated budget reductions and how it affects health problems with larger cuts likely ahead. New Hampshire's largest state agency has reduced funding for mental health services, public health programs, food assistance initiatives, and other health-related services after lawmakers required agencies to cut their spending following passage of the current state budget. That's according to a new analysis from New Hampshire Fiscal Policy Institute. Rather than identifying every reduction during the budget writing process, lawmakers required several state agencies to implement back-of-budget reductions, mandating that agencies reduce overall spending after line item appropriations had already been detailed in individual budget lines. This approach left agency officials to determine how to achieve the required savings and which programs would absorb the reductions, which programs would need to be cut. Because the decisions are made after the budget becomes law, they often receive less public attention, despite potentially affecting programs and services that many Granite Staters rely on. To me, that sounds sneaky. To me, it doesn't seem very transparent. We're going to talk to Jess about this tomorrow. The new analysis offered by the senior policy analyst, Jessica Williams, examines how the New Hampshire Department of Health and Human Services implemented its required $25.5 million reduction for the first year of the state budget biennium. Some of the key findings will include the Department of Health and Human Services is required to reduce general fund spending by $51 million over the current two-year budget. That represents the agency's largest back-of-budget reduction in over 30 years. More than $10 million in reductions affect programs that directly support Granite Staters, including mental health care, child and family services, public health initiatives, assistance for food and those who need food assistance, and other health-related services. More than $3.1 million in reductions affecting mental health services, $2.9 million in reductions affecting child and family support programs, including home visiting services for new parents, child abuse prevention, adoption support, and peer mentoring programs that help families navigate the child welfare system. $1.6 million in reductions affecting maternal and child health and other public health programs, while more than $2.1 million affected food assistance and economic stability initiatives. So again, if you're poor or struggling in New Hampshire, the budgets that help you are being cut. Also, the governor signed this week reductions for the business enterprise tax. People who are poor don't pay that tax. While current participants are expected to continue receiving several of the impacted services, many of the reductions limited programs' ability to expand or respond to increased demand from Granite Staters seeking assistance. Again, with the cost of everything being up, the price of gas going back up again after it was over $4 a gallon, the people who need the most help may not get it from the state. But they're cutting those business taxes. It's 8:47. 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
2: Partly sunny and smoky today, highs 77 to 80. Mostly clear and smoky tonight, lows 56 to 59. Partly sunny tomorrow, highs 80 to 83. Cloudy Saturday with afternoon showers and scattered thunderstorms, highs 78 to 81. And partly sunny Sunday, highs 76 to 79. I'm meteorologist Joe Shaka from the WKBK Weather Center.
0: 66 under still. Clear and sunny skies, no signs of smoke out here in West Keene just yet. I mentioned the cost of things going up. Gas in Keene went up most places 5 cents a gallon yesterday. Lowest is on Washington Street now, 369. On West Street, it went up to 374 a gallon. New report by the Joint Economic Committee found that Americans have now paid $56.4 billion more for gas since the start of the president's war with Iran. That's an average of $559 per household in New Hampshire. Recent data from the Center for American Progress shows that between February and July of 2026, crude oil is up 19.3% per barrel. Natural gas is up 67% per megawatt hour. Gasoline is up 29.5% per gallon. Diesel is up 29.8 cents per gallon. And again, diesel is used to get the everything you want to buy, especially groceries, to the store. Not to mention that's what fishermen use, and that's why seafood prices are so high. Heating oil is up 54.9% per gallon. So that you know. It's 8:49, a brand new history lesson. Alan Rummel will have it for you. KBK next.
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2: Moment number 741. At work in the mines. Cheshire County was the site of more than 100 mines between 1778 and 1973. Mica was one of the most common minerals taken from the earth here. The diaries of a mica miner who worked in Gilsum and Alstead offer a rare, detailed view of the work life of a local miner. Leon Osborne worked in mica mines from 1891 until the 1920s. He had a very successful day at his job at the Hopkins Mica Mine in Gilsum on June 19, 1899. On that day, he dug 1,001 pounds of mica, for which he was paid $2. Although Leon worked 10 to 12 hours a day at the mine, he was not paid by the hour, but by the amount of mica he mined. The pay was $4 per ton. During the last 2 weeks of June 1899, he dug more than 4 tons of mica, for which he received $16.05 in wages. Osborne was born in Westmoreland in 1871 and took his first mining job at age 20 at the Allen Mine in Alstead. He kept a diary for many years that provides a wealth of information about his 30 years of backbreaking work in the local mines. He worked at several mines in Gilsum area during those years. His responsibility during his early years in the mines was digging and rifting, which means splitting the mica into sheets. In succeeding years, he went on to perform almost all the jobs at the mica mines and mills. He drilled, blasted, and ran the breaker and the steam boiler. He dried, ground, sorted, and bagged the mica. He built a flume, built an elevator, and loaded the wagons when the mica was ready to be shipped. Osborne earned $405.26 for his work in the mines during 1902. He averaged 10 to 14 hour workdays during a 6 day work week. By 1910, he owned his own mine, the Osborne Mine. He slowly paid off the purchase price by paying $15.75 every 2 weeks. In 1913, however, he took a job with the Keene Mica Products Company and moved his family to Keene. If he did not work, he did not get paid, and he and his wife Maddie had 6 children to support. He worked when he was sick, and he even worked on the day of his 10-year-old son's funeral. We learned that on an exceptional day, he could excavate 1,000 pounds of mica, for which he received $2, and he had a family of 8 to support. In the late 1920s, Osborne's uncle died, and he moved his family to his uncle's farm in Westmoreland. His life changed considerably after 30 years in the mines. He spent the final 25 years of his life doing the work of a farmer.
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18: Earlier this morning, we were talking about Surrey Mountain Dam, the recreation center area is still closed to swimming. You still go there, still can enjoy the lawn and everything, but you can't go in the water because it's too high levels of bacteria. The cause of the bacteria, they say, is that there are over 40 Canada geese that live there and poop on the sand and in the water. So you can't go swimming there. One of our listeners sent me this, though. They looked it up. It looks like this came from AI or a chatbot. But it says, in extreme situation where geese pose a severe health or safety hazard, such as airports or heavily contaminated public parks, state or federal wildlife agencies can issue permits for a professional agency to round up and humanely euthanize a flock during their summer molting season when they cannot fly. So they can be rounded up, but they don't get let loose somewhere. They euthanize them. I guess there are ways to register and to do that. I guess somebody would have to decide whether or not this is a super serious health problem. Here's what I would do. If they have a count of how many people go there each day, let's say it's like 300, 400, 500, that's a huge problem. If only a handful of people are going there each day anyway, it's probably not worth killing the birds. Speaking of illnesses, and by that I mean explosive diarrhea, cyclospora outbreaks have been reported across more than half of the United States now. Gut-churning parasite can be found in fresh produce like parsley, cilantro, snow peas, mescaline, lettuce, spinach, salad mixes, raspberries, blueberries, and blackberries. There's a map that you can get to on Channel 9, WMUR-TV's website. New Hampshire has 1 to 10 sick people. State of New York has close to 300. Rhode Island, 1 to 10. Connecticut, 11 to 30. Vermont and Maine don't have any reported at this time. Massachusetts, 1 to 10. So it's not such a big deal here yet. There are other places where many, many more people are getting sick. It can't usually, I guess, cause you to die. But the other thing sounds pretty bad. I mean, really bad. And I've mentioned this before with Luca when we do the cooking show, that each week I do a menu of what we're going to have to eat. I buy all the groceries, and then we know what's going to eat, we're going to have to eat. And tonight on the menu is salads. I buy the lettuce. We got all the vegetables and everything, and I make salads. I have lettuce in my garden. It's just not quite there yet to get a nice big harvest. So I think we're changing the menu. Or I get, you know what I do? I'll go to the Green Wagon. That, it, there you go, Mitch. Do that. Get the local stuff, right? It does sound awful, though. Coming up on the top of the hour, that's 9 o'clock, we have a special encore presentation of What's Cooking, because Luca couldn't be with us live today. Tomorrow on a Friday, Arnie Arneson's going to be here. Jess Smith from the New Hampshire Fiscal Policy Institute. And from 10 to noon, it's the John McGauley Show. Be safe, be well, be kind to one another. This is WKBK Keene.
19: From ABC News, I'm Chuck Sievertson. Good morning, but the air is not good for tens of millions with the winds bringing wildfire smoke, like where ABC's Matt Rivers is in Weehawken, New Jersey.
20: Millions of Americans under dangerous air quality alerts from the upper Midwest to the Northeast. As firefighters battle more than 180 wildfires in Ontario, Canada. Skies in Boston looking apocalyptic.
21: Breathing's a little bit more strained than normal.
20: Smoke also spreading from fires burning in Minnesota's Superior National Forest, forcing evacuations.
19: Torrential rain setting off more flooding in parts of Texas, up to 30 inches forecast for some areas, and many high water rescues. ABC's Jim Ryan.
22: During the flooding of July 4th, 2025, the town of Comfort was inundated when the Guadalupe River was driven out of its banks by heavy rain upstream. Now, after days of heavy storms, the Guadalupe River is raging again, and the National Weather Service is warning of what it calls a large and deadly flood wave roaring toward Kerrville and Comfort.
19: Iran attacking more U.S. allies in the Mideast as the U.S. steps up attacks, says ABC's James Longman.
23: A U.S. aircraft attacked a tanker trying to make port at Karg Island. That is the Iranian oil terminal in the Persian Gulf. CENTCOM says that it gave this tanker multiple warnings and it did not heed them. This is in breach of the blockade that the U.S. currently has on Iranian ports.
19: An American woman held in Iran since 2024 has been released. Her lawyer says she was falsely charged with spying. Seeking your attention tonight at 9 Eastern.
24: President Trump is expected to deliver a primetime address tonight. Sources say the president is expected to detail information he says he received from the Office of the Director of National Intelligence related to the 2020 election. Of course, President Trump has long pushed conspiracy theories and false claims about the 2020 election, which he lost.
19: ABC's Rachel Scott at the White House. 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
19: After President Trump's Attorney General nominee Todd Blanche's Senate confirmation hearing, a Texas Republican was noncommittal. ABC's Karen Hua.
29: Blanche insisting he's not Trump's yes man.
30: Are you and President Trump friends?
31: I'm his lawyer, was his lawyer, and now I'm the Deputy Attorney General.
29: Republican Senator Cornyn pressing Blanche on the Justice Department's so-called anti-weaponization fund that could be used to pay Trump supporters targeted by prosecutors, including some who stormed the Capitol on January 6th.
19: Armed Forces personnel age 30 and older will receive annual testosterone screenings as part of routine health exams, says Secretary of Defense Pete Hegseth. Helen Burney, Assistant Professor of Urology, Indiana University.
32: When we have low testosterone, this can contribute to fatigue, reduced muscle strength, decreased endurance, impaired concentration, low mood, even lower bone mineral density.
19: Hegseth says those diagnosed with testosterone deficiency can undergo testosterone replacement therapy. Cleared by the courts, which ruled against changes to an exhibit explaining slavery at the site of George Washington's home in Philadelphia. A map of slave trade routes and a timeline on slavery removed to comply with President Trump's order. Michael Cord, an activist.
0: So he's denying the horrors of slavery. For example, there was a panel here called The Dirty Business of Slavery. That's gone. Why is that gone?
19: Chuck Sievertson, ABC News.
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3: 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New Hampshire Attorney General John Fromella says a Charlestown police officer was legally justified in using deadly force during a pursuit last November. Investigators say Officer Jacob Sands tried to stop a speeding vehicle without license plates before the driver, 23-year-old Christian Paquette, fled on foot. Sands fired multiple shots, striking Paquette, who survived. Paquette is facing criminal charges connected to the incident, and the Attorney General's office says it will release its full investigative report after the criminal case against Paquette is complete. The Keene City Council meets tonight with a full agenda. Among the items up for discussion are plans for this year's Keene Pumpkin Festival, a proposal to bring back the College City Commission, continued discussions on restricting the sale of concentrated kratom products, and regulating dogs at downtown events. Councilors will also take up a request to install a historical marker honoring the Keene Glass Company. And if all the smoke in the air has you wondering about air quality in Keene, there's a way you can monitor local air quality up to the minute.
4: 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In the WKBK News Center, I'm Chad Nye.
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3: U.S. stocks drifted higher on Wednesday following strong profit reports from big companies. The S&P 500 gained 28 points and will open at 7,572. The Dow Jones Industrial Average climbed 150 points and begins trading this morning at 52,658. And the NASDAQ gained 162 points and opens at 26,269.
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3: Red Sox closer Aroldis Chapman in his all-star moment Tuesday night, taking the mound in the ninth inning for the American League. Chapman struck out home run derby champion Jordan Walker and retired Braves star Matt Olson before giving way to Rays reliever Brian Baker, who finished off the win. Chapman didn't get the save, but it was another highlight in what has been a standout season for the veteran closer in Boston. And the Tommy Canely era isn't over with the Red Sox just yet. The veteran reliever is reportedly returning to Boston on a minor league deal and will head back to AAA Worcester. Canely was briefly removed from the roster, cleared waivers, became a free agent, and eventually returned to the organization. He'll now try to work his way back to the majors after struggling in Boston this season. And the Boston Bruins will open the 2026-27 season at home against the New York Rangers. The NHL announced the season opener is set for Tuesday, September 29th at 8 p.m. at TD Garden.
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7: Partly sunny and smoky today, highs 77 to 80. Mostly clear and smoky tonight, lows 56 to 59. Partly sunny tomorrow, highs 80 to 83. Cloudy Saturday with afternoon showers and scattered thunderstorms, highs 78 to 81. And partly sunny Sunday, highs 76 to 79. I'm meteorologist Joe Shaka from the WKBK Weather Center.
3: It's 68 degrees outside our West Keene studios at 910 in the WKBK News Center. I'm Kelsey Johnson.
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1: 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So,
2: wow.
1: Yeah, it's the archives. Blow some dust off that baby. I think that's back when we were on like 107.5 and you had a market and all that other stuff.
2: My market closed right in the summer of 2017.
1: So how I remember that? Yeah, because I had to edit that out. Remember the last time I did a replay show? And I'm like, because you were having your yard sale and we didn't want people going down there to try to buy stuff. Then they get mad.
2: Could you imagine they walk into town square?
1: Hey, can I buy that cooler? How about that napkin dispenser?
2: People walking away with tables, leaving $50. What am I kidding? $10.
1: We are here to talk about food and have some fun along the way. Our phone lines are wide open today. We like to do this at least once a month, some open phone line time where you can call in and ask that question you've been sitting on about recipes, about ingredients, tools, techniques, something you had in a restaurant and you want to know how to make it, something you're making and you just want to brag about it and share it with everybody else. You're welcome to do it between now and 10 o'clock, 603-357-1290. If you want to join us, if you want to talk about food, you're more than welcome to participate. Good morning, Chef Luca. What's going on?
2: Nothing much, buddy. Getting excited for the rest of August. Wow, August is here already. Is that tomorrow?
1: Tomorrow's first day of August, yeah.
2: It's crazy.
1: And that July just flew by.
2: And, this is about the time where it went about maybe 10 years ago, you and I were going, kids are going back to school soon.
1: It's still, and August is a great summer month, but I don't like it because when I was younger, I didn't want to go back to school.
2: Right.
1: In August, you just start counting the days down, 4 more weeks, 3 more weeks. Then mom takes you clothes shopping, and that stinks. And then, when started playing sports, got into middle school, high school, then you have, tryouts and then your double sessions. And, in Marlboro, it was a smaller school, so virtually everybody would make a team. But there's nothing worse than, running 3 miles, running laps when it's 89 degrees out and humid.
2: Yep.
1: And then you see your friends, your teammates throwing up and it's just, so I didn't look forward to that either, even as I got older and really enjoyed playing. And by the way, played throughout the summer anyway, but there was just something about being forced to run that I didn't like.
2: Nobody does.
1: So there was that part of August. And then all of a sudden your alarm goes off. And my alarm was my mother yelling, Dan and Dave, get up. It's time for school. And it just, I'm getting anxiety thinking about it now.
2: Yeah, look at that.
1: I mean, I did well in school. I liked being in school. I just didn't like being in school.
2: But did you like August because the kids were going back to school?
1: My kids?
2: Yeah.
1: They were busy and we played sports. Summer camps and things. We were always doing everything. Because a lot of it, I wasn't there in the morning, like getting ready and off to school anyway, I missed out on a lot of that stuff. But it's just most of the trauma that I had when I was a younger person. Because I really didn't want summer to end.
2: Welcome even on the most trauma show.
1: One of the most boring days, just sitting around with your buddies and you nothing to do or you don't think anything, then you'd think of something.
2: Right.
1: Or it was at least better than being in school. Got to watch a little TV during the day.
2: Yep.
1: Again, we didn't have many channels, but I did start watching General Hospital. Got kind of into that eventually. But mostly just being out.
2: Wait a second. We have never touched on this.
1: What?
2: Your obsession with General Hospital.
1: I haven't watched General Hospital in 15, 20 years. Although my mom would have it on and she'd call me if her TV went out or had a problem. Can you be here by 2 o'clock? Because that's when General Hospital was always on at 3. Now it's on at 2. I went down and I get her TV going. General Hospital comes on. It's all the same people.
2: Who just passed away this year? Monica Quarterman.
1: Yeah.
2: Why do I know that?
1: Yeah. And Luke's not on it so much. I think Laura was still doing some stuff, but all the Cassadines are still there and the Quatermains are still there.
2: It's crazy.
1: And Scorpios.
2: So you watched it during?
1: I watched the Luke and Laura.
2: Luke and Laura. So did I.
1: Yeah.
2: I mean, we couldn't not because our moms were watching it. And then you eventually got into it.
1: Well, it was also by the

0: time I was in high school, like everybody watched it. And yeah. that was something to talk to girls about, too.
1: Yes.
0: Yeah, it'd be right. You know, so that you would be up on everything that was going on.
1: That wedding, the wedding of Luke and Laura. Crisscross.
0: What was it that happened? I went home and it was really dramatic. And I got on my bike and went back to the school because there was, what was there? Girls basketball? It had something to do with a girl. But I wanted to go talk to her about it and tell her, you should have seen what happened, because back then you couldn't videotape it.
1: You don't video.
0: And it was gone. You never saw that particular episode. Although it would take a whole hour just to do 2 minutes worth of stuff. And then they kind of replay it the next. It just keeps happening over and over. Right, right. But I remember that too, going into, you, was it the wedding or somebody got shot? Something happened that was a big deal. And it might have been because Laura had left and then Laura came back.
1: Didn't she die?
0: A lot.
1: Kind of die.
0: Yeah, they all die.
1: Quote unquote, not die.
0: A lot of times, yeah.
1: They all die.
0: Yeah.
1: My favorite is Lindy and I still do this. Hope I'm not on anything. We go to our computers every once in a while and we type on it. Where is the Ice Princess?
0: Oh.
1: Robert Scorpio.
0: He went
1: to a random computer terminal, which remember back then was all that dot matrix,
0: with the green screen.
1: And where is the Ice Princess? And it would shoot him information. And I'm like, how is that possible? I want a computer like that.
0: Then Robert was on the island. You know,
1: yes.
0: He didn't wear it. He had his shirt off the whole time. Yeah. With
1: Emma
0: the Cassadines.
1: Whoever Emma Sams played, right?
0: Yeah.
1: Yes. That's
0: she
1: what
0: was
1: we,
0: cute.
1: With we the, both with were the on the same page with that.
0: Yeah. And she married Robert, right? But then she married Luke, and then Laura came back.
1: Yeah, all threw that whole triangle. Thing off.
0: But Bobby was my favorite.
1: Bobby was the Spencer. Best. Bobby Spencer.
0: I got in trouble in high school. We all had lockers.
1: Wait.
0: And by the way, nobody locked their lockers.
1: Uh-huh.
0: It just, if somebody had a lock on their locker, that meant they were hiding something.
1: Okay.
0: But I had a picture of Bobby Spencer in my locker from Forward Magazine.
1: I know exactly.
0: She's wearing a green bathing suit.
1: I know the issue.
0: and I've got my locker open, and you know, it's between periods. And Mr. Bowler, who was my basketball coach in JV, also a history teacher, and I think our student advisor, he and I were friends and friends after high school.
1: All of a sudden
0: he stops and he goes, Mitchell. I'm like, what? He goes, open that locker. I slam the locker. He goes, open that locker back up. And I'm like, what? He goes, open your locker. And I'm like, where's your warrant? He goes, you want to run 100 laps at practice? Good point. So I open my locker, and there's the picture from Playboy of the woman, Jackie Zimmerman.
1: Something like that.
0: I'll look it up.
1: Yeah.
0: And,
1: we'll look up the picture.
0: And this is when she was in her prime. And he says, take that down right now.
1: I go, what?
0: I said, what? I said, I'm allowed to have pictures in my locker.
1: Yeah, yeah.
0: He goes, take it down or there's going to be a problem. I flipped it over and on the backside was just I don't know.
1: But it was a one-piece bathing suit.
0: Yeah.
1: It was green. And it was really thin.
0: She's a redhead. Yeah.
1: Just covered in
0: ice. Yeah, it covered. It wasn't
1: I
0: no
1: remember
0: nudity.
1: It so vividly.
0: You're a pig. So anyway.
1: There are a bunch of 50 and 60-year-old guys going, I remember that issue.
0: Yeah. So anyway, this has nothing to do and with
1: it,
0: food.
1: It was my dad's. My dad had a subscription.
0: Oh, did he?
1: That's how I got to see it. I remember, what am I, 3 years younger than you?
0: Something like that.
1: So yeah, so when that came out. Yeah, that was a crazy time. Anyway, let's move on to food.
0: Yeah, it's Jackie Zimmerman.
1: Jacqueline Zeman. Zeman.
0: Is her name.
1: Okay.
0: Yeah.
1: But yeah, so General Hospital. Richard Simmons got his start on General Hospital.
0: Did he? Well, a lot of people did. John Stamos.
1: Club? Remember the club that they used to have?
0: Yeah, they were all.
1: Tony and Luke had this club. And during the day, he would do exercise. He would exercise the girls out there.
0: Well, your boy, the Rick Springfield.
1: He was Dr. Noah Drake.
0: He broke Bobby's heart. Do you remember when they broke up and she was crying? And I think I might have cried a little. And he left the show because his real career, rock career, took off.
1: Took off.
0: But they went out. Yeah, Dr. Noah Drake.
1: Yeah, and you're right. John Stamos was on there.
0: John Stamos's wife or girlfriend on the show was Mickey Dolenz's daughter.
1: No
0: from
1: way.
0: From the monkeys.
1: I did not know that.
0: I remember she died accidentally. Something happened and they thought he'd killed her.
1: No, I didn't
0: on the
1: know
0: show.
1: That.
0: Yeah.
1: Yeah,
0: not in real life on the show.
1: Oh.
0: Yeah. But that was, she was very cute. But that was Mickey Dolenz's daughter.
1: Yeah, Stamos started as a drummer, Blackie. That was his name, Blackie.
0: Yeah, yeah. And then he sang on the show and stuff, but he actually drummed with the Beach Boys. He would sit in and did a lot with the Beach Boys. And then he played Uncle Jesse and sang and did more recordings and everything too. So
1: that's hilarious. We know way too much about General Hospital right now. And
0: Jack Wagner. I didn't like Jack Wagner.
1: Jack Wagner.
0: Because he went out with, he was married to, her name began with a C. Also very cute. She was on the show for a gazillion years.
1: Wasn't she the blonde that replaced, she became the new blonde like that replaced Laura?
0: Kind of like the Laura.
1: Yeah. I started waiting off after that.
0: Yeah, because there are people who tune in just to talk about the food thing. So,
1: yeah, we'll let them hear. But you know what? Those are the same people that probably remember this pretty well as well. And before General Hospital was Days of Our Lives, right? Did you?
0: Yeah.
1: At 2 o'clock was Days of Our Lives.
0: Bo and
1: yes,
0: the Buchanans.
1: We 357-1290 Soap Talk Live.
0: And what was before that? All My Children.
1: All My Children, yeah. Well, there was a lot of...
0: Oops, it won't let me look it up.
1: It won't let... Oh, yeah, because
0: you... Filter at work.
1: Your filter.
0: At work. Well, the filter works. Dang it. Where's my phone? I'll do that during the break. So we're going to talk a little bit about pasta.
1: I might as well.
0: Let me start with this. One of our listeners... in advance said, hey, Dan, found a real simple dessert. Now, I know we've talked about this, but he's not wrong. Watermelon. So you go right now. Sure. We're just corn. Corn season is here. Blueberry season's here. Strawberry season's gone. Everything else is available in gardens and at the farm stands. But get fresh watermelon, watermelon chunks with crumbled feta cheese, and then you drizzle it with a little balsamic. Yeah. We've talked about this, and he doesn't say it, but I would grill the watermelon, right? Grilled watermelon is pretty good.
1: Honestly, I wouldn't do that as a dessert. That's a salad.
0: Yeah.
1: You put a little bit of fresh arugula in there.
0: Yeah.
1: And then because those peppery notes really work well.
0: Right.
1: You have that, the balsamic, you have the feta, pickled onions. You want to get some pickle to that so you have some acidity.
0: Yeah.
1: All those flavors combine to a great salad. Watermelon makes a wonderful salad.
0: I think for the first time in 30 years, I bought feta cheese last week because my wife she gets salads, restaurants do it. Their salads are more fruit salad than vegetable salad. Mm-hmm. Lettuce, blueberries, raspberries, pecans.
1: Yep.
0: I grilled her some chicken because I went to the Swamp Bats game. Great. So I don't enjoy the fruity type salads, but she made it for herself. And with feta cheese on it.
1: Sure.
0: So now we have some feta in the house, and maybe I can have a feta omelet this weekend.
1: Are you a goat cheese kind of fan?
0: I like goat cheese.
1: Either people love it or hate it.
0: My kids got me into goat cheese.
1: And there's no middle ground with goat cheese. And you either you take a bite, like Lindy, and she will be sick for a day. If she
0: really?
1: Don't even put it near her. She just thinks it's the worst flavor in the world.
0: Oh, really?
1: I remember I had Chef Alan Milchek that over at the market.
0: He was a good guy.
1: He would make stuff with goat cheese all the time, but he refused to taste it at all because it bothered the heck out of him.
0: Really?
1: Yeah. You have people that hate it and then people that love it. That's a great substitute on those type of salads too. Is now
0: rather
1: like
0: than feta because it's not as salty. Yeah.
1: Yeah. Yeah. And you have goat cheese. You put some fruit with that, some nuts.
0: And there's some good goat cheese being made right here in the Monadnock region.
1: Oh, my gosh. Some incredible goat cheese.
0: Between here and Vermont. So, yeah.
1: So, but watermelon, that's a great dish. I love it as an appetizer or a salad. A watermelon panzanella goes well, too.
0: So, panzanella is with the bread.
1: The bread salad. So, use watermelon instead of tomato. Anywhere you would do tomato, add watermelon instead. And that's where you get that kind of mix, right?
0: Yeah.
1: Growing up, and I know I've shared this on the show, the first time... I actually started eating when I was younger. My grandfather would always eat watermelon with a loaf of bread. He always ate it with bread.
0: And that's an Italian thing.
1: And I didn't understand why until I got older. And then now you're starting to see it. You know, a little bit of salt on your watermelon that balances out that sweetness, right?
0: Right.
1: And that saltiness and the bread he had was on the saltier side, just really balanced out. And the textures about it, everything about it seemed to work. And now you see it everywhere on salads, you know, panzanella salad with watermelon or just salads with cheese and watermelon.
0: I think my dad used to put salt on his watermelon, sprinkle it a little on. I know he did it with apples. He would put salt on his apples.
1: And that doesn't hurt also when you go into grill it, right? Just a little bit of salt. It'll just also extracts some of the moisture, so it intensifies the flavor. Plus, it brings out the natural sweetness. It kind of you put a little salt in all your baking, right? This little hint of salt isn't really for the salt. It's just to activate the sweetness parts of
0: right.
1: it.
0: Right.
1: Well,
0: that's what salt is anyway. Salt isn't a seasoning in a flavor. What it does is does something to your taste buds, mm-hmm. which brings out the flavor of whatever you're adding
1: exactly.
0: it to.
1: Exactly.
0: And that's how salt works.
1: And acid works the same way. Right. Lemon.
0: That and that's kind when, of in this, it's the balsamic vinaigrette that you're putting
1: on there that gives that pop.
0: Yeah. Very good. We appreciate that. We have Joe on the line. We could say good morning to him and find out what he's mixing up today. Good morning, Joe. Welcome to the show.
2: Well, good morning.
1: Joe gave me a great call on Saturday.
0: Oh, did he?
1: Yeah,
0: I listened to some of you.
1: Good. He saved my show Saturday. Thank you, Joe, by the way. Go ahead.
2: Oh, yeah. No, I enjoy listening to you guys all the time. Yeah, you mentioned a watermelon. You know, now that I'm older, we eat the watermelon chunks. But when I was younger, you take a big slab of watermelon. You know, you eat, drink, and wash your face at the same time. And you'd have a contest spitting out the seeds and see how far you could put them, or in a little can.
1: Yeah. Can you find watermelon with seeds anymore? I have yet to have eaten a watermelon with a seed. I guess locally you can.
0: Yeah,
1: but.
0: Yeah.
2: No, they don't have seeds anymore.
1: No, they're
2: gone.
0: Although, my wife just bought half of one the other day, and she said, this is supposed to be seedless, and it did have some seeds in it.
1: Oh.
0: I remember her commenting on that.
1: Joe,
0: have you ever had watermelon rind pickles?
2: Oh, yeah. I made a few times. They were all right.
0: Yeah.
2: It's not my favorite thing, but with me, I eat anything, you know.
0: Oh, yeah, you proved that, Joe. Yeah.
1: Yeah.
0: You don't have to do any convincing of us on that. Anything else you got going on, Joe?
2: Well, no, today it's going to be raining, and it's a good day, so I'll make a bunch of cannoli shells because I just ran out. Yeah, so it'll give me something to do for half a day anyway.
0: Yeah.
1: That's awesome.
0: Yeah, I think that's a good idea. And with it just being a little cooler, thanks, Joe, today, too, that, you know, folks can maybe make something at home that, you know, because with the heat and everything, it's just... I made stir fry two nights ago because
1: right.
0: I totally and
1: so
0: then
1: hot.
0: And because I had all the fresh vegetables, I couldn't just flog it. Is that the right term?
1: Is that a word?
0: Flag it, just not do it. But it was hot, and I got the whole thing going with my big wok and all the veggies, and it was. It was hot.
1: Yeah, I could imagine. I'm trying to look up.
0: Today would be a day where, you know, it'd be all right to do something.
1: I'm trying
0: like
1: to
0: that.
1: Look up the word, the phrase flog it. No, it's not even a thing.
0: It is. No, flog it, yeah.
1: Maybe. There's a TV show called Flog It.
0: Yeah, if you're flogging something, you're just
1: I don't want to
0: you're spending too much time on it. Right?
1: Oh, okay.
0: You know, flog it.
1: Well, this is a great time to take those tomatoes that are kind of getting soft in the garden. I know most of the tomatoes you're finding is from local growers.
0: Yeah.
1: But if anything's coming up early and you need to use them up, maybe make a nice marinara sauce.
0: Well, yeah. We're going to talk pasta when we come back. I also have a question, too, for Chef Luca. Uh-oh. Been seeing a lot in the grocery store, just like the fresh tuna. And I know a lot of people, you think of sushi or something like that. But grilling it and how to cook it and how to properly do that, we could talk about that, too.
1: Excellent.
0: That's something I've been wanting to ask you about. Dial us up at 603-357-1290. We're talking food on What's Cooking with Luca Paris on AM 1290, FM 94.1, and MyKeenNow.com.
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5: 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Chef Luca from the restaurant at Burdick's and the Walpole Grocery. 603-357-1290 if you want to join us on the show this morning. I had mentioned something I wanted to ask you about going into the break. And I've been seeing it, and it looks really good in the grocery store recently. Some really, really fresh-looking tuna. I know how, you know, we enjoy swordfish, enjoy on occasion, although the last time I bought some Mako shark, it looked pretty good, but I think I left it in the fridge a day or two too long. And,
6: was it the smell that it got old on you? Is that what you're thinking?
5: It smelled quite a bit.
6: That's good like time bleach. To get rid of it.
5: Smelled like bleach, right? If a fish smells like bleach, that's a...
6: If fish smells like anything, then nothing.
5: It shouldn't smell at all. But so the tuna, and I think again about, you know, making a spring roll or that sort of thing, or putting it in a ceviche maybe, but mm-hmm. It's how would you prepare or cook that? Cause it looks really good and it would be really healthy. I'm just getting a little sick of salmon and haddock and cod and
6: yeah. The things now, like I mean, the first thing I said to you before during the break was, does Lisa like rare fish? And not at all.
5: Correct.
6: It's probably not going to be something you want to be serving her. Okay. You have to go, medium rare is probably the most you want to cook.
5: But you
6: tuna.
5: Do it on a grill or you do it in an
6: both.
5: Oven?
6: Both. I would either do a cast iron or a grill, nothing else. Now, let's just go back to you were looking at fresh tuna that's out there. That's wonderful. The darker, the more purple it is, the better it is.
5: Yeah, that's the way it was.
6: That's what you want. Then there's also this frozen product that a lot of people use in poke, like we sell.
5: Oh, I could do it poke, yeah.
6: But those are rare. Those are uncooked, right? And they're frozen. So there's a little, and I want to say a liquid smoke or a type of smoke product that they put into it, but it's not smoky. It's just a preservative that turns it pink. So when you buy the frozen one, it'll look very different than the fresh one.
5: But that's only because they added something to it.
6: They've added something to
5: preserve it.
6: And then it's vacuum packed generally. But you could use either one to do this. But the term Elmer Given had used this term a lot. You remember Chef Elmer's, Elmer,
5: yeah.
6: right?
5: Yeah.
6: He used the word pan-kissed, right? It's where you're barely taking a minute and a half to 2 minutes to cook a tuna correctly. And that's
5: and really super hot, right?
6: Super
5: so you
6: hot.
5: Want it to, so, so it's hot on the outside. And
6: yep. And a couple of things you want to, first of all, you want to dry your tuna. You don't want it to be wet or just glistening at all. You want it dry, so pat it dry. Secondly, the seasoning you put on is the seasoning that it's going to have, unless you're serving it with maybe an Asian sauce. Because you'll find a lot of tuna like this seared with a really nice, you know, you could do a salad with it. You could do it like that, slice it on the bias. But the seasoning you put on is what's going to really make it shine. So decent amount of salt and pepper. Some people like to use sesame seeds on it. I used to do a black and white sesame seed tuna crust. Where I dipped it into the sesame seeds and it would hold. The pan has to be smoking hot and to the point where, not where it's going to burn the tuna, but it's going to sear it quickly. Because literally I would say to someone, if you've never cooked it before, you're going to do 70 to 90 seconds on one side. You're going to flip it over and do just 60 seconds on the other side.
5: Now that I think of it, when I judged the Keen's Top Chef contest some years ago, it's the year that Wesley Babb won.
6: Yes.
5: I think Wes. And I was judging with... Who was I judging with?
6: That was Rebecca. Wasn't Rebecca Podolianski was with you?
5: Yeah. And the one from Machina, the chef...
6: Jordan.
5: Jordan.
6: Yeah.
5: Jordan. But remember, and I think it was Wes that made it, one of the ingredients was the tuna.
6: Yep.
5: And he did just the quick pan-seared tuna, and it was very rare on the inside. And I remember I ate all of mine, and I ate everybody else's that didn't want to finish it. It was that good. Now, so I could, but I don't know if Lisa would like that. And it had sesame and like a little ginger, like vinaigrette,
6: really?
5: Like on it.
6: Yep.
5: I remember it was really
6: and
5: good.
6: That's the thing. The accompaniments with the tuna shouldn't ever overpower it. So back when I was early cooking, I would do like these cream sauces and add this and add that. That just overpowers the flavor of the tuna. Really good tuna should be kind of left by itself. So you would cook it, again, sear it, depending on who you look at, where you look, I would probably even do it less. I'm probably under 60 seconds on both sides because I just want to get a nice sear. I want the crust to form, and then I flip it over, and you'll still see the rare tuna on the outside. You know how, like, whenever you're looking at a steak, it gets grayer from the top and the bottom?
5: Right.
6: Because that's where you're cooking it. the tuna will do the same thing. But you want that rareness on the inside. I mean, you want it as purple. If it's purple, you want to look purple. A lot of people, you could go to medium rare and still be okay. But the more you cook it, the more you get to that, what you're used to is that canned tuna feel, right?
5: Yeah.
6: Because if you cook it all the way through, the next thing you're going to have is really dry tuna that'll flake apart. It makes the best tuna fish salad. But most people don't like it because they're so used to the cans.
5: Yeah.
6: So, I mean, when we would do, you know, a couple of days of tuna, and then if we didn't sell it all, which was rare, you take the rest of it, you cook it all the way through, and then you poach it, and then it's fully cooked, then you break it up and you make a tuna salad.
5: Tuna salad with it. Oh, that
6: it's
5: might be
6: delicious.
5: Yeah,
6: so,
5: and healthy.
6: Yeah, but you're also paying top dollar for an item that, you know, you should have been having as rare. So, I love the idea of something as simple as sesame seeds on it. If you get an Asian spice blend on it, you'll feel like you're eating going to a Japanese restaurant or an Asian restaurant, and you're going to get that. You could take it and then slice it. So whatever seasonings you want it.
5: Yeah, thinly sliced, that's the way.
6: There's a spice blend out there called Togarashi spice, where we're starting to use that on sweet potatoes at the restaurant at Burdick's. And I've never heard of it before, but it's so great because it has a little bit of heat. And then a little bit of sweetness.
5: And what's it called?
6: Togarashi.
5: Now, where would you get that?
6: We only were able to get it online. It's not, but
5: they don't have it maybe at the international market.
6: I would. If you're going to check anywhere, that's the spot.
5: Yeah, yeah. All right. And now that it occurs to me, somewhere we had a salad that had the seared tuna that was thinly sliced on it. And my wife really liked it. Well, so I could do that in a salad, because we have fish at least once a week.
6: Yeah.
5: Salad, big salad at least once a week, and I could kill two birds with one stone.
6: So, yeah. And she might actually enjoy the frozen tuna better for the first shot. I don't know. Maybe that's what they did for you. A lot of places they don't get fresh tuna because it's one, it's a little more expensive.
5: Yeah. It was a nice restaurant, so I think.
6: Oh, then you might have had the right tuna. So I have done it where in the past, again, I remember learning about tuna and cooking it. I would get it fresh one time, and then I would get it frozen another time to do a chef recommendation early on. And I'm like, why aren't people enjoying it as much the second time? And you could tell right away there's a big difference in the quality.
5: Right.
6: Some people like the frozen one better because it's a little less dark in the middle, so it's more pink. And it feels like it's cooked through.
5: Right.
6: The other one is definitely, that's another thing, depending how thick you get your steaks, especially for someone that doesn't like it.
5: Get them a little
6: rare,
5: thinner.
6: Get them a little bit thinner, still do the same cooking time, but you'll still have rare.
5: So there'll
6: in the
5: be
6: center.
5: Less of the rareness. Yeah. That's a good suggestion.
6: And there's also
5: too.
6: Less, I mean, when it's rare, it's wet when you eat it. You know what I mean? Yeah. What's the best way to describe it? It's chewy.
5: Yeah.
6: So they feel like they're eating raw fish.
5: Yeah. Yeah. It's 20 minutes before the top of the hour. Tell me what's going on in Walpole. We'd talk a little bit about pasta.
6: Yeah.
5: So I made, again, because it's been so hot, but Lisa she saw it in the grocery store. So now she goes to the grocery store with me. So she gets all sorts of ideas, which is fine. But she grabbed like a package of the zoodles. It was a summer squash and zucchini.
6: Yeah, yeah, yeah.
5: Because we're not eating enough of that right now. So
6: wait, you can make your own zoodles with all that you have.
5: Yeah, it's a lot of work. It's not good. There's a reason I don't make spaghetti squash very often either, because it's a pain. So I just did it just with olive oil, garlic, just really, and just tossed it, and it cooks in like a minute. But it was really, really good, but I didn't have to boil a lot of water. That being said, what are you doing right now with pasta?
6: So I was going to do this. We're going to talk about this next week, because August 11th and 12th, we're bringing back the whole pasta concept. It's back in the day, when I had the market at Luca's, we loved pasta, and we knew people were coming out for pasta. On Monday and Tuesday nights in Walpole, the restaurant's closed and the grocery store is open. And I said, why don't we just put together pasta to go? Prepared pasta, fresh, ordered right then and there for a couple of hours every night to go. Because there's also nobody's open around there. It's like one or two places open, whether it's Monday or Tuesday nights. And so I started saying that as maybe we'll do that someday. And it really took off. Too many people said, so when's that going to happen? So now it's going to have to happen, right? So we're starting next in 2 weeks, August 11th and 12th. It's Monday and Tuesday. And then we're going to do it all through the winter on Monday and Tuesday nights at the Walpole Grocery. You'll come in. You have a choice of one of three different pastas. I still have to figure out what they are. You can pick your sauce combinations. So I'm going to make a bolognese sauce. I'm going to make a marinara sauce, an Alfredo sauce, basil pesto. Oh. And with all of those, you could even combine them too. You could take a little bit of the Alfredo and the tomato. Yeah, the creamy bolognese. Oh my gosh, there's so many choices. I don't know what I'm doing. So, and then you can get meatballs or sausage or chicken or mushrooms or you name it. We'll have stuff on the side too. So you create your own pasta.
5: So it'll be hot. It'll be served hot.
6: Served
5: and
6: hot.
5: And then you can take it home.
6: And since the restaurant is closed and we have outside tables, and since the grocery store has right now four picnic tables, you can make it a night of it, right? You could keep
5: it. Oh, so you have a place to sit.
6: Yeah.
5: And just
6: but it's
5: yourself.
6: Only outside. So if it's raining, you have to take it home. Or you just take it home.
5: Yeah.
6: And they'll be in these to-go containers that'll be easy to eat out of. So it's not just. We're not doing waiter service or anything. That's what I used to do at the pasta down here. But it's just kind of filling the niche of what to do on a Monday or Tuesday night, because people still go out or want something or don't want to cook. And then as well as this was just me wanting to bring all my sauces back. I was a little selfish about it, but it's going to be a lot of fun. We're going to be doing. We're going to do it pretty much the 11th and 12th is the trial of it. And it happened, and I'm not expecting to be crazy busy until September, because who wants pasta on a Monday night? But if you're not cooking it, You do want pasta.
5: Yeah, especially when I'm talking about the real hot weather, then it's easy. You don't mind having a hot meal, but it's just cooking it and slaving over a hot stove.
6: So it'll be fine either way. So we're working on that, working on a cool menu for that, a gluten-free option. So either I find a really good gluten-free pasta, which you and I will talk more about afterwards, or I might do a zoodle type thing and maybe make them wider like parpadelle. And do mandolin and mandolin zucchini and squash so they're on the wide side.
5: Yep.
6: And then just toss them in with the oil and let that heat up with the sauce. And that's all you really need to
5: do. Right.
6: You won't need to cook it.
5: Yeah.
6: So one of the two are going to happen there. A chicken bolognese is in our future. And, you know, then eventually building lasagnas and seeing how that goes. And just creating a fun atmosphere where you could just you could bring the kids, get your food, sit outside, or take it home.
5: So. Yeah. So that you don't have to cook it. I think that's like, and we've been, even now that we don't have the kids at home or anything, we're just like last night, you know, I had to be at the ballpark at 4:30.
6: Yeah.
5: So I kind of prepped everything for Lee, and then she was done work and take care of it yourself. Other times just running and racing around, it's easier to, you know, that goes back to the whole thing we talked about last week with the rotisserie chickens. I mean, it's
6: greatest thing in the world.
5: Greatest thing in the world. When you can find them.
6: I think, and this is a great time of the year too, to, you know, I mean, especially at the end of August, we start talking about making your own sauces.
5: Right.
6: And putting them in the freezer. And then what are you doing with all these vegetables, right?
5: Yeah.
6: I mean, that's a...
5: And again, it's basil season right now.
6: Yeah.
5: And I've been using a lot of my basil. I made some homemade bruschetta.
6: Good job.
5: Tomato. with the basil. And then I did the thing with the zoodles. And I still had some pesto in the freezer.
6: Oh, I love that.
5: And I was going to put it in with the noodles. But then, and then Lisa, she said, you know, I'm not the biggest fan of pesto. Wow. And I'm like, I want a divorce. No, I would never do that. And the judge goes, what are you, stupid?
6: Yeah, what are you, dumb?
5: But my kids like pesto, so I'll just save it for them for like a week or something like that.
6: That's the other thing, too. We talk about this a lot here. Pesto's not just basil.
5: Right, yeah.
6: You could do anything with it. You do a cilantro pesto. You do.
5: Yeah, but then people don't like cilantro. We were talking about that here at the radio station.
6: No, but you could do arugula salad. You know, I'm sorry, not arugula salad, but baby arugula. If you're that green is not making it, make a pesto out of it. You could do it with spinach.
5: Yeah.
6: You create a pesto out of spinach.
5: When I make my pesto, because it is very basil-y, I put about 25% of the greens, I put baby spinach in.
6: Yeah.
5: And grind it up, and it extends it a little bit.
6: It also gives it more color, too, right?
5: Yeah,
6: it brightens the color.
5: Yep.
6: The other thing to do pesto out of that people don't know of, carrot tops.
5: Huh?
6: Carrot tops, you know, like especially if you're buying from local
5: carrots. Yeah, that still have the greens on it.
6: You use those greens, they make an incredible carrot top pesto.
5: What's it taste like?
6: It's a little bit on the bitter side, but you kind of balance that out with maybe some lemon and cheese, but it's a really cool pesto.
5: All right.
6: Yeah.
5: All right.
6: Yeah, well, you could do that with almost
5: any
6: top.
5: What about like Swiss chard?
6: You probably could do a Swiss chard. I've never tried a Swiss chard pesto, but any greens that, you know, because
5: dandelion green pesto.
6: I cannot.
5: See, that sounds like something you'd find on a menu and they'd charge you like $28 for it or something, just because it sounds, you know, dandelion green pesto.
6: Yeah.
5: Ooh.
6: Yeah, right. And there's like a little dollop, and all of a sudden the plate just went up $10.
5: Yeah. Sounds like you're speaking from experience
6: But that's what's going on the menu tonight. I want to drive up and see some on the side of the road and see where we go. Where do you get dandelions around here? On the side of the road?
5: You can find them in farmers markets. This time of year, you'll see them in grocery stores.
6: I got to tell you, last Thursday you asked if corn was out at
5: Green Wagon.
6: Green Wagon. It is now.
5: I don't think so.
6: Is I it? Thought it is.
5: Larry, it's been sending
6: Larry
5: me
6: said
5: update.
6: No,
5: Larry?
6: And then I thought he sent me a picture. He said it is now.
5: Oh.
6: Well,
5: so
6: anyway.
5: He sent it to you and not me?
6: Well, I don't know. But what I want to tell you is Pete Stand and Walpole, I went over there to just grab a couple of things, and it's right on Route 12, right?
5: Right.
6: Past
5: you're right
6: Diner,
5: there, yeah.
6: Right on the left. There is a table that's twice the size of this room just with corn.
5: Yeah.
6: And they're gigantic and they're beautiful and oh my gosh, they're delicious.
5: There and Harlow's had it. Somebody told me about that. The farm stand down off 63.
6: Yep.
5: Down, you know, Hinsdale, Northfield, that whole area. They've got their corn. So if they don't have it yet, it'll be soon. But maybe this weekend.
6: There's a lot of corn out there, so just this time to start getting into it.
5: And all of it. And Pete's, and we go there. Why? Well, when we go like apple picking, we'll swing in. But sometimes Lisa says, let's take a drive And we'll go up to Pete's and because there's a little gift shop and stuff too.
6: Yeah.
5: But really just it's the time of year to get all this stuff. Farmers markets. Farmers market in Keene on Saturday.
6: Yes.
5: Right? Winchester's is Friday or Saturday,
6: is
5: maybe
6: it?
5: Both.
6: Yeah.
5: Yeah.
6: I'm trying to put a farmers market together in the parking lot at Burdick's.
5: The my tomatoes were being stolen by a chipmunk. Did I tell you about that?
6: No.
5: Well, they had been. And I finally caught him.
6: Did you?
5: Yes. He no longer
6: so is
5: resides
6: that
5: at my house.
6: Was out the other day.
5: No. But I felt bad. I looked, and Lisa's like, what are you going to do with the chipmunk? It was going to have a heart trap. And I said, first I have to check the nipples. And she said, excuse me? And I said, on the chipmunk, honey. And because you could see through the bottom, I did, because I didn't want it to be a mama right. chipmunk with babies.
6: So you wanted it to be an Alvin, not a...
5: It was an Alvin.
6: Yeah.
5: So I took it for a little ride.
6: Okay.
5: Across the river. Because if you can do that, apparently chipmunks don't swim really well.
6: Really?
5: And that way they can't run back to where it is.
6: Got it.
5: And then my wife said, well, how did you get across the river? I said, I used the bridge.
6: What bridge?
5: You don't think the chipmunk's going to use the bridge? And I'm like, that's an excellent point, honey. There's a good chance he gets smooshed. But, so because I had this big, giant, beautiful red tomato and he bit one bite
6: so out. So let me ask you a question.
5: Yeah.
6: Is he back?
5: Not
6: this
5: yet.
6: Just happened?
5: Well, I haven't seen any more missing tomatoes and I still have the trap and nothing's gone in the trap.
6: Okay.
5: So there's a chance. What you're supposed to do is you take a little spray paint, just a little on the tail or something. That way you could identify if it's this, because all chipmunks look the same.
6: Except for one with a spray paint.
5: Yeah. You do that with squirrels. Like,
6: did I know that?
5: Yeah. If squirrels will definitely come back.
6: Really?
5: Yeah. Yeah. So
6: that's
5: you just,
6: way
5: that,
6: too
5: that
6: much
5: way
6: information.
5: You know whether or not it's the same one that's been.
6: Either that or you've spray painted like 40 different squirrels in the neighborhood.
5: Or the people go,
6: everybody's
5: hey,
6: doing
5: Mitchell,
6: it.
5: You stupid spray painted squirrels in my garage now. Like, wait, what? What?
6: You everyone know, so, in the neighborhood has to have a different color spray paint so you know what it is.
5: Yeah, it's easy. Yeah, you could shave like a little fur off them, but you ever tried to shave a squirrel?
6: No.
5: See,
6: why?
5: Wait,
6: what
5: know?
6: Made you think of that?
5: Because when you adopt a puppy out of a litter.
6: Okay.
5: And they all look the same, like it's a black lab.
6: Yeah, but
5: for the one that you want, the people that have the puppies, they'll shave just a little part from his bum or his tail or one of the legs.
6: That's
5: and that the one with the
6: yours.
5: Little shave mark off that leg is your puppy. And then it grows back.
6: And what about the squirrel? So have you tried to shave a squirrel?
5: Not recently.
6: Okay.
5: We have about a minute and a half. KBK, you're on with Chef Luca. Good morning.
7: Good morning.
6: Morning.
7: You were talking about pesto.
5: Yeah.
7: And one of my favorites, you can only do it in the spring, is garlic scape pesto.
6: Oh, I love garlic scape
5: pesto. Oh, Luca
6: loves
5: those. Yeah.
7: And it makes a fantastic topping for pizza.
6: Everything. It's on sandwiches, on pizza, on fish, you name it. It's delicious. You're right. Garlic scape pesto.
5: That would be a great pesto, though.
6: It would be.
5: Man.
7: It's sometimes hard to find them in the spring, but we used to find a few places that would get it for us.
6: Yeah.
7: And we'd freeze, make it up and freeze it.
6: Yeah. And the key also is always find someone that likes growing garlic and try and steal it from them before they get rid of it.
5: Yeah. Well, wasn't because Celeste grows
6: Celeste
5: it, but
6: all the time.
5: Doesn't she take hers to Burdick's?
6: She uses the Burdick's and uses it up. What do you put in your garlic scape pesto?
7: Oh, boy. It's been a while since I made it.
6: So you don't add any garlic because there's
5: or
6: enough
5: do you?
6: There.
7: No. Just the garlic scapes. Yeah. Grind them up. Then put cheese in it.
6: Yeah.
7: And, of course, your nuts.
5: Olive oil.
7: Yeah, olive oil. And that's about
6: that's
7: it.
6: That's it?
5: Yeah.
6: That's all you need. Salt, pepper, maybe that. I wouldn't. You could actually do it without any type of pine nut or walnut or anything. That's the other thing, too, is you could replace the style of nut in any pesto that you
5: make. Yeah,
6: make
5: it a little
6: well.
5: Less expensive if you use a little walnut.
6: Yeah.
5: Boy, that
7: and
5: sounds
7: in freezing
5: good.
7: It, we never used any cheese in it. Just put the garlic scape and the olive oil and then froze it and then put the cheese in.
6: Right.
7: Because otherwise the cheese gets messed up.
6: Yep, I agree with
5: look
6: you.
5: Look at how smart you are.
6: So it's the same thing. That's the same thing. If you have a ton of basil and you want to use it up before it goes, just grind it all with some olive oil and some garlic and then freeze them into little containers.
5: Yeah.
6: And then pull them out. When you pull them out, then you add your cheese.
5: Or something like that's what he's doing.
6: A little bit of lemon zest.
5: Well, that's a good phone call. Thank you, sir.
6: Thank you
5: very much. We appreciate it an awful lot. Great call.
7: All right.
5: Yeah.
7: Have a good day.
5: Now I want some of that, too.
6: Garlic scape. Yeah, now it's all gone.
5: Well, yeah, you Yeah, yeah, they would be, they right? Would be. Yeah, yeah. Chef Luca from the restaurant at Burdick's and the Walpole Grocery. I'm Dan Mitchell. We'll see you back here tomorrow on a Friday morning. We'll play a little Brainwake of Trivia. You can share your good news with us at 8:10. At 7:10, Arnie Arneson will be on the line. Be well, be kind to one another. 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
15: From ABC News, I'm Chuck Sievertson. Torrential rain up to 30 inches forecast.
16: is setting off more flooding in parts of Texas. The Guadalupe River is at flood stage, says ABC's Jim Ryan.
17: Dozens of times in the past 36 hours, Swiftwater rescue crews have been dispatched to save people trapped in their cars or homes.
18: We have a boat going in the water up River Road.
17: The audio from Broadcastify of a crew at work in Kerr County, which was devastated by flooding on the 4th of July last year. The ominous report from the field.
18: Edel 1 for command, be advised. This flood is going to be well outside of what we did during the 4th.
17: Unlike last year, there have been no reports of deaths or serious injuries from this episode of flooding. Jim Ryan, ABC News in Dallas-Fort Worth.
16: Another day of unhealthy air to breathe from millions because of smoke from wildfires in Canada and Minnesota carried south. ABC's Matt Rivers.
19: Those wildfires are creating these hazy, almost apocalyptic-like images across the U.S. from Michigan to upstate New York. Officials are advising everyone to take extra precautions to brace for worsening conditions. It may only get hazier.
16: Shoppers slowed their spending in June from May amid continuing economic uncertainty. Retail sales rose 0.2% in June after being up a revised 1% in May, says today's Commerce Department report. First-time unemployment claims are down to a 10-week low, says the Labor Department. More than 12 days after an 18-year-old was seen alive in Mississippi, who allegedly drowned while being out with friends, this update from ABC's Aaron Katursky.
20: The parents of Nolan Wells say they're ready to share their son's cell phone with the authorities investigating his death.
21: We will have a mutual inspection of the cell phone with our experts and their experts.
20: His mother tracked the phone to someone who was with Wells on Horn Island and suggested some content may have been deleted.
16: President Trump expected to make a speech to the nation tonight at 9 Eastern. Sources say it's about the 2020 election. 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
16: An American woman held in Iran since 2024 has been released. Her lawyer says she was falsely charged with spying. Local health officials in 34 states are on the alert for the ongoing outbreak of that intestinal illness. ABC's Elizabeth Schulze.
23: The epicenter is in Michigan, where doctors tell us they typically see less than 50 cases per year. Now it's up to 600 per day. Health officials there say the outbreak could be tied to lettuce or salad greens, but nationwide, federal officials still have not identified a cause.
16: Cleared by the courts, which ruled against challenges, changes to an exhibit explaining slavery at the site of George Washington's home in Philadelphia. A map of slave trade routes and a timeline on slavery were removed to comply with President Trump's order for a more positive presentation. Miguel Johnson is a street guide for tourists.
24: In a memorial talking about slavery, and we're talking about the fact that you had the first black president too, also matters. But waiting, that's not here anymore.
16: A new high-flying idea for this type of gambling. ABC's Jay O'Brien.
25: Kalshi, one of the two largest prediction markets, has notified federal regulators it plans to let users bet on the percentage of canceled flights at any given airport and if that rate of cancellations would rise or fall. The company already offers similar bets for New York's JFK and Chicago's O'Hare, but this new plan would extend well beyond those, covering airports nationwide.
16: Chuck Sievertson, ABC News.
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0: I didn't mean to bring everybody down, but that gal, she gets a say.
1: Yeah.
0: And again, what's the counter argument? No, we're that bad at it, protecting presidents. How has every president not gotten assassinated? Well, because there haven't been that many attempts, I guess.
1: It is, what is it, 1/8 or something? Trump had the stat the other day. I re-looked it up, and he is right. It's as Trump said, with all the threats coming out of Iran against his life, it's more dangerous than being a race car driver, being president of the United States, in terms of the likelihood of being killed.
0: Yeah. Yeah. Oh, boy. All right. Somebody say something cheery.
1: What?
0: Yes?
1: What I'd like to know, and I don't suppose there's anybody that would honestly answer that question, but if Iran pulled it off and killed Trump, blows his plane out of the sky, whatever the heck it is, what's our reaction to that?
0: Well, it'll be history changing, no doubt.
1: Laying waste to the Iranian population wouldn't do any good. But you can't leave that regime alive at all.
0: Yeah, there would have to be a show of force that would be truly troubling. There would have to be a cost exacted that's so high nobody ever thinks it's a good idea again. On the other hand, if you're a band of religious nuts, apocalyptic death cultists, you might welcome it. Remember, and it's worth remembering, the religious point of view of the hardcore in the regime is that they want the ultimate battle for mankind to start so Allah can win it. They want cataclysm and world war.
1: Right. They'd say, cool, we finally got it. We finally egged somebody on enough for that to happen. That's what Osama wanted.
0: Right. As American news people, including us, are saying, this threatens to become a regional war that will, inflame the entire Gulf. Blah, blah, blah. Iran's like, yes, cool.
1: Yeah, we pulled it off. We've been talking, it's come up several days in a row, this whole AI view of dating apps, as opposed to basing it on looks, basing it on your interests and matching people together and stuff like that.
0: Yeah.
1: Heard another really good idea around this that might actually work around your chat threads.
0: Well, you know,
1: for dating.
0: Wow, that's interesting. Mm-hmm. I'll stay tuned. But my question is and remains, what the F type of AIS it is?
2: What the F type of AI shit it is?
1: Okay, that's next. Stay here.
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0: It's a full skeleton, practically a full skeleton, 12 and a half foot tall T-Rex.
1: If I was a billionaire, I'd absolutely spend my $50 million on having an actual T-Rex skeleton in my living room.
0: Oh, yeah. Yeah. If I had billions, I would absolutely have spent $50 million on a T-Rex. Are you kidding? Every male in America has the same answer, or virtually all of us.
1: When we were in Santa Fe, there's a great fossil store there where you can buy all kinds of stuff. And it ranges from a couple hundred dollars to, I think the most expensive thing he had was like 80 grand or something. But man, I was looking at some of that stuff and thinking, that'd be cool to have.
0: Yeah.
1: Just,
0: what
1: I mean, just
0: hotel magnates.
1: Putting the world in perspective and time and everything, it's just amazing.
0: Oh, yeah. Yeah. Plus, it's giant lizard's bones. That's cool. One of your big hotel magnates started, in effect, a fossil museum, and it's in a hotel in Savannah, Georgia. I can't remember which, if it's Hyatt or Hilton or whatever.
1: One of the Hiltons or one of the Super 8s?
0: the Super 8 family. Yes. It's quite amazing, and it does put everything into perspective. But anyway, so $50 million, topping record set in recent years. The previous record holder at $44.6 million, Jack, had been a Stegosaurus, a herbivore, plays a vegan dinosaur, a Gainosaur, plays what? Sorry, I'm being a parody. I don't mean that. The record continues a trend of climbing prices for dinosaur bones. Oh, man, that is so cool. I wish I had a T-Rex.
1: Yeah. I was on vacation. I almost bought some pretty expensive dinosaur bones.
0: About spending $10,000 for a really good replica of one? Would you do that?
1: No, I want the real thing. I'd rather have a tiny little real bone than a really big fake one.
0: Like a T-Rex pinky bone?
1: Yeah, little thumb. A tooth or something. I think it was a tooth I was actually looking at buying.
0: Huh.
2: Armstrong and Getty.
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0: Democrat, anti-Trump lunatic. So you're going to have to spell it out for me, Governor. You got to break it down even further. Because what are you trying to say? We're talking about a guy who raped a 10-year-old girl. And he says, did it improve the idea that we can't all be judged by our worst day? I'm going to say something. I think he can be judged by his worst day. I think if that's your worst day is doing this, you can be judged by it. And I actually would encourage people to judge this person by that worst day. The fact that he follows it up, because he must be, Taylor, there must be like an alarm bell in his head going, wait a second, you sound like now you're defending this guy. You sound like you're sympathetic towards this guy. So then he tries to back it up. Let me be clear. These crimes are horrific. There's no clarity in what you're saying. You are, the only thing that's clear is that you no longer have a moral compass. I don't know if this guy ever did have a moral compass. That's kind of what he was billed as when he was going to be our vice president. Oh boy, dodged a bullet with that one. But this is what you're saying? And then they want to turn around, and this is always the thing I kind of harp on. They want to turn around and tell us, well, of course, we don't want the worst of the worst. Well, if this guy doesn't meet the criteria of someone you think shouldn't be here, then I shudder to think what test someone has to pass for you to finally say, yo, we don't need this person in our country anymore. Because if the rapist, the child rapist, is getting the, are we going to judge people by their worst day treatment from Governor Tim Walz? Then I don't know who doesn't get that kind of grace from the governor. Let me hear that cut again. This is really unbelievable to me. This is cut five.
1: Did that make us any safer? Did that make the children that are left behind any more stable? Did it improve the idea that we can't all be judged by our worst day? And I want to be very clear. These are horrific crimes. They often are.
0: He asked a lot of questions in that, and I want to answer some. Did that make us safer? Yes. It made the children safer? What, that the rapist is not going to be here? Yeah. I'm willing to guess it's going to make the children safer. I feel better about the children's safety without the rapist in the country than with the rapist in the country. But then this party, the party of Tim Walz, the party of socialists, the party that has lost their ever-loving minds, wants to turn around and go, the Republicans are in shambles. Are we? Because we still agree on some basic principles over here. We still agree that the bad guys shouldn't be getting the kid glove treatment from governors and pardons like Tim Walz. That's something we can all agree on. You can't say the same. You cannot say the same. 844-500-4242. We'll be right back.
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1: 542-42-978 says the Indians run the same scam. If you want to see the exact same scam going on, just go on to the Scammer Payback YouTube channel and you can watch the same thing. Yeah, I know that they busted an Indian a couple of years ago. He was 21 years old and he was acting as the runner, and they actually lugged him in, I think, South Boston. And then he was claiming, oh, I didn't know what I was doing. I just came over here to America and they told me I could steal everything while I was on welfare. Oh, okay. Great. Wonderful. 844-500-4242. 844-500-4242. Got a lot to get to here today. A lot of people we're going to hear from the mother of the state trooper who was killed by the Cholo driving drunk after 10 drinks at the Mexican restaurant on Cinco de Mayo Day. Wonderful, huh? Isn't diversity, aren't we great? Aren't we celebrating diversity? I'm Howie Carr.
2: Howie Carr will return.
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1: 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Jared, what's the poll question? What are the results thus far?
2: 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Yes, no, or I don't eat much salad anyway.
1: Yes, I am eating less salad.
2: 21% of the audience says yes, they're eating less. 54% say no. 25% say I don't eat much salad anyway.
1: 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Please enter the correct email address to ensure proper delivery. It's a good deal. And again, the you can use it now or you can save it until the tax-free weekend that's coming up, and you can you could avoid paying Mara Healy an extra 6%, 6.25% sales tax, I think it is, on that first or second weekend in August. 844-500-4242. So I'm interested in this race in Michigan. There's a woman. She's pretty terrible. Just a normal white leftist, Haley Stevens. And she's running against this this Egyptian, Abdul al-Said. He's an Egyptian. And, you know, he's claiming he represents the working class. AOC is for him. Bernie Sanders is for him. He went to medical school, but he never got his degree. I mean, he never got his license. He got his degree, but he never got a license to practice. So he says, I'm a physician, but he really isn't. His wife, however, is a physician. She's a psychiatrist. He supports Medicare for all. But in her practice, she takes no public insurance patients. She takes no insurance patients at all, period. She's a concierge physician because she doesn't want to have to deal with the BS. So he's a bit of a hypocrite. Now he has released his 2025 tax returns. Again, he's a working class hero. He showed $686,000 in total income, the Egyptian, including $292,000 in additional income and $262,000 in capital gains. That he just released the first 2 pages. He didn't say how he made all this money. So he's like Graham Platner. He's another working class hero who doesn't work, but he has an amazing amount of money. And you know, Bernie and AOC are falling all over themselves, all the Democrat Socialists of America, because they never met anyone who worked for a living. So they believe anything. Plus he's an Egyptian. But guess what?
3: He's an Egyptian.
1: But guess what? It appears the voters, at least in Michigan, if not in Maine and New York and other places, are finally figuring out the scam, because Haley Stevens, the white woman, the white leftist, is running ahead of the Egyptian, 48-41. The latest poll shows that Stevens has a 22-point lead among non-educated voters. Apparently, the non-educated voters were able to discern that Abdul al-Said, the Egyptian, was a phony. However, The college-educated voters were not able to discern this in Michigan. He has a 7-point lead among college-educated voters. Bringing to mind the old saying of George Orwell 80 years ago. Some ideas are so stupid, only an intellectual could believe them. And only an intellectual could believe that Abdul al-Sayed represented the working class. Al-Sayed is up 12 points among white voters. You know how much Stevens is ahead among black voters? Stevens is white, by the way. And al-Sayed, he's just a white guy, but he's a person of color in his own mind.
0: He's an Egyptian.
1: Stevens is 46 points ahead of the Egyptian. The white woman is ahead by 46 points. Good. I think maybe people are finally starting to figure it out. I mean, how many times can you be burned? 844-500-4242-413. Hillary is such a panderer. And these dumb voters in Massachusetts actually buy it. Like Hunter's thinking she really supports Sunday hunting. I don't know any Hunter who buys that. But the gun law required an emergency preamble 70 days after she signed it. Yeah. I know. And by the way, I care about these crimes because I'm a former prosecutor. Really? Who'd you ever put in jail? Who'd you ever put in jail those 8 years that you were the attorney general? We know who you let go. But you didn't ever put anybody in jail. You tried to cover up a lot of stuff. You didn't mind keeping all the drug dealers of color in jail on the phony prosecutions because the state chemist happened to be of the same persuasion as you. Is that why it was, or was it just pure incompetence? She'll probably say I was just incompetent. 844-500-4242. I'm Howard Carr.
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6: Good afternoon. The Keene City Council meets tonight to consider several items moved forward from city committees. Among the items up for discussion are plans for this year's Pumpkin Festival and a proposal to bring back the College City Commission. Councilors are also expected to continue discussions on restricting the sale of concentrated kratom products and regulating dogs at downtown events. The council may also consider a request to install a historical marker honoring the Keene Glass Company. Tonight's meeting gets underway at 7 in council chambers at Keene City Hall. A Code Orange air quality alert remains in effect statewide this afternoon as wildfire smoke moves in from Canada. The New Hampshire Department of Environmental Services is warning that fine particulate pollution could reach unhealthy levels today. Health officials say people with asthma and other lung conditions may be more affected by the smoke. Those people should consider staying indoors. Conditions are expected to improve by Friday afternoon. There's a new update on water quality at Surrey Mountain Lake, and it could affect your weekend plans.
7: An advisory to stay out of the water at Surrey Mountain Lake Beach remains in effect after additional testing found bacteria levels continue to exceed New Hampshire's safety standards for swimming. The U.S. Army Corps of Engineers says water samples collected Monday and Tuesday both came back above the state's safe swimming threshold. Because a large number of geese and their offspring remain in and around the lake, officials say they won't conduct additional testing until conditions improve. Warning signs remain posted at the beach, while the rest of Surrey Mountain Lake's recreation areas and park facilities remain open to visitors. In the WKBK News Center, I'm Kelsey Johnson.
6: The annual Give Peace a Try Sprint Triathlon race this weekend at Surrey Lake is still happening, but without a swim. The opening swim leg of the race is being replaced by a 1 mile run. The race format will now be a 1 mile run, followed by a 10 mile bike, finishing with a 3.1 mile run. That race begins at 8 Saturday morning at the Surrey Mountain Lake Beach area. The event benefits Feeding Tiny Tummies. You can catch a free movie under the stars tonight at Fuller Park. It's the first of three family friendly outdoor movie event sponsored by Keene Parks and Recreation and the Monadnock International Film Festival. Tonight's movie is the Disney Pixar film Hoppers, so grab a lawn chair or your picnic blanket and be at Fuller Park by dusk to catch the show. 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
8: Through tonight, we'll have a mostly clear sky, still smoky, lows 56 to 59. A mix of sun and clouds tomorrow, highs 80 to 83. Cloudy Saturday with afternoon showers and scattered thunderstorms, highs 78 to 81. And a partly sunny sky Sunday, highs 76 to 79. I'm meteorologist Joe Shaka from the WKBK Weather Center.
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11: Yes, Mrs. Davis is a remarkably kind and generous friend. 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
3: 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Jared, what's the poll question? What are the results thus far?
4: Today's poll question, which you can vote in at HowieCarShow.com, is are you eating less produce in the wake of the explosive parasitic outbreak of cyclospora? Yes, no, or I don't eat much salad anyway.
3: Yes, I am.
4: 21% of the audience says yes, they are. 55% say no. 24% say they don't eat much salad anyway.
3: I hear of little else from the mailroom manager or one of my daughters. 978, I was watching the noon Boston news, 457. The half-hour news was 20 minutes of weather and smoke. I work with a guy who lives in Boston. He said none of the crime in Boston is shown on the news. He said crime is out of control. He's looking to move out. Hey, what do you mean? Michelle Wu says it's the safest city in America. Really? There was a guy last night in Dorchester, no immigration status. He was just firing at the cops. They weren't even firing back at him. That's just one day. That's just one day. He's right. Everything, it is out of control. And their only excuse is, well, it's not out of control everywhere. It's not out of control in Beacon Hill. It's not out of control in Brighton. Well, but, you know, Mattapan is part of the city. North Dorchester, Roxbury. I hate to sound like, you know, like a reverend clergyman in the community, but that's a fact, isn't it? Donna, you're next with Howie Carr. Go ahead, Donna.
5: Hi, Howie. A great show today.
3: Thanks.
5: I just wanted to call him and say, I'm so happy that President Trump's going to bring this up and give us proof, finally. I knew he would because he was so adamant about it. And I still have a bad taste in my mouth about the last 4 years with Biden, what he's done to this country.
3: It is. He tried to kill this country, or his handlers did. They did everything they could to destroy the United States of America, the most successful society in human history, Donna. They tried to wreck it. Why? You know, there's an old saying, if it ain't broke, don't fix it. Why would you try to fix something that wasn't broken? I mean, just you could tinker with it. Every society is going to have problems, but it's provided the greatest freedom, the greatest affluence to the greatest number of people in the history of the human race. Ever since we came out of the caves. Well, some of us came out of the caves, and Iran's not.
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8: Good afternoon. New Hampshire Attorney General John Formella says a Charlestown police officer was legally justified in using deadly force during a pursuit last November. Investigators say Officer Jacob Sands tried to stop a speeding vehicle without a license plate before the driver, 23-year-old Christian Paquette, fled on foot. Sands fired multiple shots, striking Paquette. Paquette survived the shooting and is facing criminal charges connected to that incident. The Attorney General's office says it will release its full investigative report after the criminal case against Paquette is complete. New Hampshire Representatives Chris Pappas and Maggie Goodlander have voted against a bill that would make daylight savings time permanent. WMUR-TV reports the House passed the Sunshine Protection Act of 2025 on Wednesday. It would end a twice-a-year clock change and keep the country on daylight savings time year-round. Pappas says he opposed the measure over concerns about darker winter mornings and student safety at bus stops. Goodlander also voted no. The bill now heads to the Senate. The Keene City Council meets tonight to consider several items moved forward from city committees. Among those items up for discussion are plans for this year's Keene Pumpkin Festival and a proposal to bring back the College City Commission. Councilors are also expected to continue discussions on restricting the sale of concentrated kratom products and regulating dogs at downtown events. The council may also consider a request to install a historical marker honoring the Keene Glass Company. Tonight's meeting gets underway at 7 in council chambers at Keene City Hall. It's Old Home Days this weekend for both Harrisville and Swansea. Harrisville kicks off the weekend Friday at 5 with activities on Canal Street, and the Nelson Town Band performs at 6:30. Saturday's events include community exhibits and demonstrations throughout the historic Mill Village. The Harrisville celebrations wrap up Sunday night with fireworks. Swansea gets rolling Saturday morning at 10 with the annual Old Home Days Parade. 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
9: Through tonight, we'll have a mostly clear sky, still smoky, lows 56 to 59. A mix of sun and clouds tomorrow, highs 80 to 83. Cloudy Saturday with afternoon showers and scattered thunderstorms, highs 78 to 81. And a partly sunny sky Sunday, highs 76 to 79. I'm meteorologist Joe Shaka from the WKBK Weather Center.
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2: 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Top headlines this afternoon. The Keene City Council meets tonight to consider several items moved forward from city committees. Among the items up for discussion are plans for this year's Keene Pumpkin Festival and a proposal to bring back the College City Commission. The latest water tests show Surrey Lake is not safe for swimming. The annual Give Peace a Try Sprint Triathlon race this weekend at Surrey Lake is still happening, though, but without a swim. You can catch a free movie Under the Stars tonight at Fuller Park, and it's Old Home Days this weekend for both Harrisville and Swansea. Meteorologist Joe Shaka is calling for clearing skies tonight, a low of 56. Friday, partly sunny, a high of 83. Saturday, cloudy afternoon, evening showers and storms, a high of 81. The latest on these stories and more coming your way in 24 minutes. In the WKBK News Center, I'm Chad Nye.
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4: I just retweeted something from the libs of TikTok. They got a video, a minute video of a brawl at an armory in Lexington. I guess it's a foreign freeloader flophouse. This is from last year. Haitians and Dominicans are just beating the crap out of each other. It's just part of Mara Healy's plan to fundamentally transform America into a third world hellhole. She succeeded, by the way. Spoiler alert, she succeeded. And we also tweeted out the story that John from New York was talking about. It was behind a paywall at Bloomberg, but Jared found someone had picked it up. And it was taken off the out of the paywall, so we tweeted that out. So that's out there too. Good Lord, it's like something out of like sub-Saharan Africa going on, and they're just like no one's working. They're just hitting each other and battling, and it's just total chaos and anarchy. And you know, I thought they were here to do jobs, Americans. None of them seem to be working, and it's the middle of the day. Wonder why that is. 844-500-4242. Time now for the Chump Line.

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2: Good afternoon. The Keene City Council meets tonight to consider several items move forward from city committees. Among the items up for discussion are plans for this year's Keene Pumpkin Festival and a proposal to bring back the College City Commission. Councilors are also expected to continue discussions on restricting the sale of concentrated kratom products and regulating dogs at downtown events. The council may also consider a request to install a historical marker honoring the Keene Glass Company. Tonight's meeting gets underway at 7 in council chambers at Keene City Hall. There's a new update on water quality at Surrey Mountain Lake, and it could affect your weekend plans.
3: An advisory to stay out of the water at Surrey Mountain Lake Beach remains in effect after additional testing found bacteria levels continue to exceed New Hampshire's safety standards for swimming. The U.S. Army Corps of Engineers says water samples collected Monday and Tuesday both came back above the state's safe swimming threshold. Because a large number of geese and their offspring remain in and around the lake, officials say they won't conduct additional testing until conditions improve. Warning signs remain posted at the beach, while the rest of Surrey Mountain Lake's recreation areas and park facilities remain open to visitors. In the WKBK News Center, I'm Kelsey Johnson.
2: The annual Give Peace a Try Sprint Triathlon race this weekend at Surrey Lake is still happening, but without a swim. The opening leg of the race is being replaced by a one-mile run. The race format will now be a one-mile run, followed by a 10-mile bike, finishing with a 3.1-mile run. That race begins at 8 Saturday morning at Surrey Mountain Lake Beach area. The event benefits Feeding Tiny Tummies. You can catch a free movie under the stars tonight at Fuller Park, courtesy of Keene Parks and Rec. Tonight's movie is the Disney Pixar film Hoppers. Grab a lawn chair and your picnic blanket and be at Fuller Park by dusk to catch the show. It's Old Home Days this week for both Harrisville and Swansea. Harrisville kicks off the weekend Friday at 5 with activities on Canal Street, and the Nelsontown Band performs at 6:30. Saturday's events include community exhibits and demonstrations throughout the historic Mill Village. The Harrisville celebration wrap up Sunday night with fireworks. Swansea gets things rolling Saturday morning at 10 with the annual Old Home Days Parade. Live music and events throughout the day will follow the parade, and don't forget about the pie eating contest at 12:30. Now here's WKBK staff meteorologist Joe Shaka.
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4: Through tonight, we'll have a mostly clear sky, still smoky, lows 56 to 59. A mix of sun and clouds tomorrow, highs 80 to 83. Cloudy Saturday with afternoon showers and scattered thunderstorms, highs 78 to 81. And a partly sunny sky Sunday, highs 76 to 79. I'm meteorologist Joe Shaka from the WKBK Weather Center.
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7: Speaking of DEI and all these scammers, whether it's Claudine Gay or this woman with the quoting from the letters that apparently don't exist. This is what Booker T. Washington said in 1911. Booker T. Washington. Not Booker T. and the MGs. Booker T. Washington. There is a class of colored people who make a business of keeping the troubles, the wrongs, and the hardships of the Negro race before the public. Having learned that they are able to make a living out of their troubles, they have grown into the settled habit of advertising their wrongs, partly because they want sympathy and partly because it pays. Some of these people do not want the Negro to lose his grievances because they do not want to lose their jobs.
8: But resist, we must.
7: That's exactly who I was thinking of as I was reading that.

0: it up.
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0: This is Lee Habib, and this is Our American Stories, the show where America is the star and the American people, coming to you from the city where the West begins, Fort Worth, Texas. We're about to hear the untold story of Alexander Hamilton's likely Jewish birth and upbringing and its revolutionary consequences for understanding him and the nation this founding father fought to create. Here to tell the story is Andrew Porwanscher. Andrew is a professor of legal history at Arizona State University. This story is adapted from his book, The Jewish World of Alexander Hamilton. Let's take a listen.
1: "I fear prepossessions are strongly against us," Hamilton wrote to his wife Eliza, "but we must try to overcome them." It was the first day of a high-profile trial where he was serving as legal counsel for a merchant accused of fraud. Hamilton seemed to brace for the worst, adding, "If I should lose my cause, I must console myself with finding my friends. With the utmost eagerness, I will fly to them." It had been 5 years since Hamilton stepped down as Treasury Secretary to take up legal practice in Manhattan. He had earned a reputation as the premier litigator of the New York bar by wedding his encyclopedic knowledge of law with his gift for courtroom oratory. Although Hamilton was remarkably self-assured in his endeavors, and the facts in the foregoing case were squarely on his side, he felt uncharacteristically discomfited as the trial commenced. There was good reason to be anxious. After all, Hamilton's principal witnesses were Jews. An anti-Semitic trope at the time held that the Jewish faith actually encouraged its adherents to lie under oath in courts of law. This ugly stereotype had deep roots in European history and had migrated to the New World. Hamilton's opposing counsel, Gouverneur Morris, would prove all too willing to resort to religious prejudice in a bid to gain favor with the court. Morris knew he could not compete with Hamilton on legal grounds. Instead, Morris told the court he had no intention of referencing law books and would appeal to the principles written on the heart of man. Morris's closing argument degenerated into a base attack on Hamilton's two Jewish witnesses. Alluding to them as these Jew witnesses, Morris sought to impugn their credibility purely on the basis of their religion. "Jews are not to be believed upon oath," he insisted bluntly. A large crowd gathered in court the next day to see how Hamilton, ever the relentless fighter, would respond. This case had become more than a mere legal dispute between merchants. At issue was the momentous question of whether American justice would be blind to religion. The revolution had rested on a radical promise of equality. Morris's Jew-baiting suggested that perhaps the egalitarian rationale for the war had yielded to entrenched prejudice. Hamilton understood the stakes for both American Jewry and the country, and he resolved to defend the former to realize his vision for the latter. Referencing Morris's attack on the Jews, Hamilton asked the court, "Has he forgotten what this race once were, when under the immediate government of God himself, they were selected as the witnesses of his miracles and charged with the spirit of prophecy?" Hamilton moved from a discussion of the Jews as the chosen people to the sordid history of their suffering. Hamilton's message was clear. Morris was perpetuating a dark history of anti-Semitism that had plagued Jews since antiquity. Hamilton proclaimed that the allegorical Lady Justice protected Jews the same as she did all others. "Be the injured party, Jew or Gentile, Christian or pagan, foreign or native, she clothes him with her mantle, in whose presence all differences of faiths or births, passions or prejudices, all are called to acknowledge and revere her supremacy." In a young republic caught Between old world hierarchies and new world hopes, Hamilton's defense of equality for Jews was a powerful vindication of revolutionary ideals. He emerged victorious by a vote of 28-6.
2: I hereby declare this session adjourned.
1: Hamilton, generally renowned for the verve of his legal performances, had demonstrated an emotional investment in the case that exceeded even his usual standards. A New York Supreme Court justice later recollected that of the countless trials Hamilton litigated with energy and fervor, there was at most only one other involving freedom of the press in which his zeal was so strikingly displayed. Morris's co-counsel Robert Troup drew similar conclusions. In a letter to the American ambassador to Great Britain, Troup relayed the details of the trial and observed, "Our friend Hamilton never appeared to have his passions so warmly engaged in any cause." What no one could imagine was that Hamilton, in all likelihood, shared with his witnesses a Jewish upbringing. The case for Hamilton's Jewish identity in his Caribbean boyhood, as detailed in my book, The Jewish World of Alexander Hamilton, involves debunking a string of myths about his origin story. And although Hamilton did not identify as Jewish in the United States, the foregoing trial suggests that Hamilton's youth may go a long way toward explaining his American adulthood. Like all people, Hamilton was indelibly molded by his beginnings. His emphatic critique of anti-Semitism in court vividly illustrates how the roots of religious equality in the United States are inseparable from Hamilton's own.
0: And a special thanks to Andrew Porwanscher. And we get at those roots of anti-Semitism going all the way back to that trial. Jews were not reliable witnesses. What a tragic thought. The story of Alexander Hamilton defending Jews in court here on Our American Story. Lee Habib here again. Our American Stories tries to tell the stories of America's past and present to Americans. And we want to hear your stories too. They're some of our favorites. Send them to us. 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
2: And we continue with our American stories. Abercrombie and Fitch stores conquered malls in the late 1990s and early 2000s with gorgeous models, pulsing dance beats, and a fierce scent. But over time, revelations of exclusionary marketing and discriminatory hiring practices began to engulf the popular brand in scandal. What most people don't know is that the company was founded in 1892 in New York City as an outfitter for elite outdoorsmen. Here to tell the whole story is Ashley Lubinsky. Ashley is the former co-host of Discovery Channel's Master of Arms, the former curator in charge of the Cody Firearm Museum, and she's the co-founder of the University of Wyoming College of Law's Firearms Research Center. Here's Ashley.
3: The name Abercrombie and Fitch, especially today, doesn't always invoke the most positive image. If you've been into the store, you know that it's known for being darkly lit and heavily perfumed and not very inclusive. I always call it the trendy teenage clothing company that got into a lot of trouble for not necessarily welcoming a lot of different people into their store. And I can say that from personal experience because I worked for Hollister and Abercrombie. But in the recent years, they have decided to do a rebrand. And within that rebrand, the clothing line is a little bit more grown up. They have real normal sizes that you can wear. But what's so fascinating to me about this whole thing is that there have been documentaries about kind of the drama behind the company. But what they often ignore is the fact that for almost a century, Abercrombie and Fitch was considered one of the best sporting goods stores in the world. And they actually had international reach back in the early 1900s. And they catered to presidents like Theodore Roosevelt and John F. Kennedy. They actually outfitted Charles Lindbergh, and they also provided clothing for Amelia Earhart. The company was founded on June 4th, 1892 by David Abercrombie. And the kind of concept behind the store was to bring a little bit of wilderness into the urban environment of New York City. So this started in New York City, which used to, you know, house a lot of different firearms related products, outdoor products, despite the fact that it was in the city. And it was an outdoor retailer that focused in camping, hunting, and fishing gear. In 1904, the other company namesake that we know, Ezra Fitch, became a partner in the company, and that's when kind of the iconic brand was born. Unfortunately, though, the relationship was kind of a rocky one, and so Abercrombie ended up walking away from the company in 1907 and left Ezra Fitch as the sole owner, and they call those the Fitch years. The brand wasn't limited to one store, though, in New York City. One of Fitch's pet projects was the fact that he wanted the company to have broader appeal. So he had his employees create, and think about this, this is early 1900s. He had his employees create

0: Create a 450-plus page catalog in 1909 to distribute around the world. And it wasn't the greatest financial decision the company could make because of the expense to produce it, but they ended up making over 50,000 copies of this catalog. And their client base wasn't just limited to your average sportsman. So Abercrombie & Fitch today isn't always associated with inclusivity. However, they saw back then the value in marketing to sports women. In 1910, Abercrombie & Fitch became one of the first companies to sell their products to both men and women. And these investments actually paid off because in 1913, they were considered, quote, the greatest sporting goods store in the world. In 1917, Abercrombie & Fitch expanded to a 12-story building at Madison Avenue and East 45th Street in New York City. And this store was quite the production. So they owned the 12-story building, and they actually utilized the whole building. And I don't know, that seems kind of hard to believe back then. And then to make it even more ridiculous, in the basement of the store, there was a shooting range. The mezzanine sold gear for skiing, archery, diving, and lawn games. The second through the fifth floors had gear for various terrains and temperatures. The sixth floor was a picture gallery, and they had a sporting arm-focused bookstore, a watch repair shop, and a golf school. And the golf school even came with a golf pro. The seventh floor was home to their gun room and also randomly kennels for animals. The eighth floor was for fishing, camping, and boating equipment, as well as a desk that had fly and bait casting instructors who gave their lessons at, wait for it, the rooftop pool of the building. And their fishing section alone had over 48,000 flies and over 18,000 fishing lures. And if you think about it, the store by today's standards is massive, let alone the fact that it was around in 1917. Now, Abercrombie & Fitch would ultimately be labeled by Forbes later in its life as a, quote, hodgepodge of unrelated items, end quote. And that was kind of towards the end of its sporting brand. But the foundation for that assessment certainly flourished far earlier. So you've got all of these sporting goods items. You've got shooting ranges. You've got pools. You've got golf pros. But it was also the first store to import the Chinese game of Mahjong. And Fitch even went to China. So one of their customers was like, I found out this game. I think it's really cool. And so Fitch went to China to acquire the game and to get an English translation for it. And they would ultimately sell over 12,000 sets. In 1928, Ezra Fitch retires. So this is kind of the first ending of the company as we know it. But then he sells it to his brother-in-law, James Cobb. And so he decides that he wants to continue to expand the company. And they end up acquiring multiple sporting arms-related companies. They acquire a store that dealt in high-end European sporting arms and fishing tackle. And they even acquired Griffin & Howe, which is incredibly well known even today. And before the Great Depression, Abercrombie & Fitch was boasting $6.3 million in sales with $500,000 in profit. Of course, the Great Depression, though, hit everybody hard. And Abercrombie & Fitch was no different to that, but then they also managed to continue to expand. And over the following decades into the 1960s, ultimately, stores were popping up all over the country from New York to California and everywhere in between. I think there was even one in Beverly Hills. So you get cities that you do not associate with sporting arms, and they have these giant stores. And Abercrombie & Fitch does something really smart too, kind of later in its history, and they secure a deal with the Rock Hudson film, Man's Favorite Sport, and it serves as a venue for the movie. So this company has been around for a really long time. They've got this sporting reputation. They're kind of hemorrhaging money a little bit, even though it seems like they're expanding. And so they're trying to kind of keep the brand relevant as we start to come into a more modern America in the post-World War II period. But ultimately, the company is not going to survive as the sporting goods store of yesteryear. And as it's starting to struggle financially, a Texas-based company known as Oshman Sporting Goods buys it and tries to kind of keep that momentum going. But by the late 1980s, they're acquired by a company called Limited Brands. Limited Brands had a lot of different kind of companies under its belt, including Limited and also Limited 2, which was a clothing store, a kid's clothing store when I was a kid that turned into Justice. And at this point, you know, in the late 1980s, the company kind of bids adieu to its wilderness days, and they no longer set their sights downrange, but rather at a new target, which is the mainstream clothing market. I mentioned that most of the recent documentaries pick up the storyline from here, although they may mention in, you know, 30 seconds or less, kind of the original intent of the company. But obviously today's drama tends to fuel a lot of viewership on things like Netflix and Hulu. And so they focus more on the former CEO, who made some rather colorful comments about who he does not want to own the brand. And fortunately for them, they are starting to pull themselves out of it. But it's, as a historian, it's fascinating and it's also disappointing that almost a century of history and legacy was ultimately washed away by acid-washed jeans, graphic tees, and the most potent cologne on the planet.
1: 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And a terrific job, as always, by Ashley Lubinsky. The story of Abercrombie & Fitch here on Our American Stories.
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3: And we return to Our American Stories. Up next, an unusual story about baseball and a baseball player you likely haven't heard of, named Curt Flood. He was a 3-time All-Star back in the 70s, 7-time Golden Glove winner, but perhaps his most important contribution to professional baseball had to do with sports contracts, how athletes are paid, and how Major League Baseball is run. Here to tell the story is author and commentator and one of the best baseball writers of all time, George Will, with a story. Take it away, George.

Curt Flood was for many, many seasons a premier outfielder, most of the years with the St. Louis Cardinals. He grew up in Oakland, in the Bay Area, we should say, really, with Frank Robinson and Ricky Henderson and Joe DiMaggio and all kinds of great baseball players came out of the rich baseball culture of the San Francisco-Oakland Bay Area. And in the 50s, he became a minor league player, largely in the South, which is where most minor league teams were, because most major league teams were in the North. And he experienced the segregated South. This was the South before the public accommodation section of the 1964 Civil Rights Act was passed. He would travel with his teammates on the team bus. They would go in the front door of the restaurant to get food. He would be handed food out the back door. He would relieve himself on the side of the road because he couldn't use the restrooms. The Cardinals that he joined late in his, what turned out to be late in his career with the Cardinals, they decided to trade him to Philadelphia. And he said, no, actually, I don't want to go to Philadelphia, and I'm going to challenge the reserve clause, which had been integral to baseball since time immemorial. All it said was that when once you signed with a team, you were that team's property until they decided to trade you or release you, and there was no third option. Curt Flood said, there's something wrong with this because it denies to a category of Americans, of whom I am a part, what should be the basic American right to negotiate the terms of employment with the employer of your choice. It's rather nice that he played in St. Louis, not far from the courthouse dome. You can see it today, right over the outfield fence from the new Busch Stadium, where the original Dred Scott case was settled. Dred Scott, of course, was the slave who had lived for a while in a free state and said that by virtue of having lived in a free state, he should be declared free. The Supreme Court in 1857 tried to resolve America's racial dilemma and again made an awful

0: ash of it, brought on the Civil War and catalyzed the career of Abraham Lincoln by saying, no African-American has or ever shall have any rights that a white person is obligated to respect. Which is why when I wrote about Kurt Flood years ago, I referred to him as Dred Scott in spikes. He said, I won't go to Philadelphia, interrupted a lucrative career at the peak of his prowess. He was such a good center fielder, which means he played the biggest part of the outfield, which means as you grow old, your capacity declines. So he was taking a risk with the perishable asset of a baseball talent. Anyway, he challenged the reserve clause, took it all the way to the Supreme Court, where he lost. In large part because Oliver Wendell Holmes, and I think it was 1924, had a singularly bad day. Oliver Wendell Holmes, in a suit arising from a conflict between the major leagues and the federal league, which had grown up to challenge the major leagues, Oliver Wendell Holmes said, well, baseball is not a business in interstate commerce, which is preposterous. The great sports writer Jim Murray of the Los Angeles Times once said, if baseball is not a business, then Microsoft or General Motors is a sport. Anyway, he lost, and a good bit of his career perished with his legal case. He lost in 1970. In 1976, there was a challenge mounted to the reserve clause. It was submitted to an arbiter. The arbiter says, yeah, the reserve clause is illegal. And baseball changed instantly. As soon as they struck down the reserve clause, the Cassandras came out of the woodwork and there were loud lamentations and rending of garments across the land as the baseball owners, who never missed an opportunity to miss an opportunity, proved themselves wrong again. They said, this will mean that all the good players will go to the rich teams and it will be the end of competitive balance. They were 180 degrees wrong. Competitive balance immediately began to improve for lots of reasons. What Kurt Flood did was give players leverage. If you have no leverage, you have no power to compel owners to share a larger portion of the value that the players create. No one that I know of has ever bought a ticket to a ballpark to see an owner. They go to see the players. Now, I don't want to sound too Marxist here about the labor theory of value, but even allowing for the fact that the entrepreneurship and the scouting and all the rest and the marketing that goes into the management side of baseball does create value, still, most of the value is created by the players in collaboration with the other apparatus of Major League Baseball. And therefore, what the Dred Scott-Kurt Flood decision did was give the Major League Baseball players leverage just at a time, no one could have seen this, when something else was going to happen that was going to make an enormous difference to salaries, and that is the explosive growth of local broadcast revenues. The era of baseball prosperity was just around the corner with cable television and superstations such as TBS, Ted Turner broadcasting his Braves, the WGN, broadcasting the Cubs, which WGN for a while owned through the Tribune Company. So through serendipity, the explosive growth of money pouring into baseball because of new television audiences, baseball became invaluable programming. You know, it's sometimes said that Americans don't do political philosophy because we've never created the equivalent of Locke's Second Treatise on Government or Hobbes' Leviathan. Actually, Americans do political philosophy all the time. They just do it in court cases, particularly in Supreme Court cases. You want to look at American political philosophy, look at a wall covered with Supreme Court reports. And just as apolitical and governmental philosophy was contained in the Dred Scott decision, so was one contained in the Kurt Flood outcome, not in Holmes's decision, but in the outcome, which was that we are a market society. We believe in the freedom for capitalist acts between consenting adults, to use a phrase coined by the late, great Robert Nozick, Harvard political philosopher. And so the national pastime was suddenly and to its great discomfort, but its ultimate prosperity was made congruent with the national premise, which is that people should be free to contract with one another in cooperative ventures, even if it's called Major League Baseball.
1: And a terrific job on the production, editing, and storytelling by our own Monty Montgomery. And a special thanks to George Will again. He's a political commentator, but we don't do politics here on this show. But he is the author of Men at Work, The Craft of Baseball. It may be one of the best sports books you've ever read. The story of free agency, the story of litigation, and our great modern legal system, and so much more. The story of Dred Scott and Spikes, Curt Flood, here on Our American Stories.
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0: This is Our American Stories, and today we bring you the story of Tom Ryan. And Tom is a 95-year-old listener of our show in Los Angeles. Tom had an unusual upbringing. He grew up on Long Island, New York, living behind a funeral parlor run by his family. Here's Tom.
1: I was there on Saturday morning when the sheriff arrived to talk to Grandma. It was the day after the big snowstorm. My folks were away, and I had stayed with Grandma overnight. At age 10, I was too young to stay home alone, but staying at Grandma's was not too cool either. Because, you see, she ran a funeral home. Sometimes there were dead bodies only a few steps from the living room at the back of the house where we watched TV. It was hard to get too relaxed when I looked over at the dark doorway leading to the bodies. That Friday night, there was a very old lady being waked in one of the chapels, Mrs. Jackson, a friend of Grandma's who had died of cancer. The sheriff sat at the kitchen table with his notebook in front of him. He asked Grandma if anything unusual had happened the last night, because they were searching for an escaped convict from a prison two towns away. He is a murderer and very dangerous, the sheriff said. They were setting up roadblocks to try to catch him. Grandma didn't answer directly, but said, "We have a funeral going out this morning, old Mrs. Jackson. We had to put her in a closed casket because the cancer was so bad." "Will the hearse and the limos be able to get to the cemetery?" Grandma asked. "Yes," the sheriff replied. "The road is open to the cemetery. What about anything happening last night?" Grandma gave me a stern look that he couldn't see and told him nothing had happened. "It was real quiet," she said. I didn't say a word, but as soon as the sheriff left, I asked her what was going on. It wasn't like Grandma to lie. She just shook her head and started to cry. I thought back about last night and remembered that shortly before dark, Grandma kept looking out the side window on the driveway every few minutes, since she was expecting a delivery of new caskets. Suddenly, there were yellow headlights shining on the snow outside the window, and a loud knocking came on the side door where the caskets were brought in. Fred, the driver, shouted, "I have to hurry before I get snowed in." He had unloaded two caskets and started on another one. "Wait," Grandma said, "I only ordered two, not three." "I have to leave this one too," Fred said. "I'll never get to the funeral home in the next town, and I don't want the weight on my truck." "Okay," Grandma said, "if it helps you out." After he was gone, Grandma closed up tight. My folks were supposed to call to see how things were, but the phone wasn't working. The TV weatherman said the lines were down all over and roads were closed, so we were all by ourselves. After a while, I started to fall asleep, and Grandma helped me upstairs and put me into a soft feather bed. She left the door open a little so some light came in. I remember that I fell asleep, but woke up later when I thought I heard voices downstairs. I had started to get out of bed, but it was so cold, I crawled back in. The next morning, I asked Grandma about it, but she said I must have dreamed it. Later in the morning, the men who worked for Grandma came in and then loaded the casket into the hearse. When my folks came to pick me up, I saw Grandma holding onto my father's arm and talking to him. I heard her say, "I need your help." She took him into the office and closed the door. I thought I heard her crying. It was 5 years later when Grandma died that my folks told me the real story of what had happened that Friday night. It seemed that the voices I thought I had heard were those of Grandma and the escaped convict. The caskets that were delivered that night were made by prison labor, and the convict with the nickname of Rabbit had hidden in one of those empty caskets. When the delivery man had left, Rabbit had opened the inside latch and let himself out of the casket. He didn't know, however, that Grandma had fallen asleep in her big chair in the living room, and she woke up startled and scared to see him standing near the fireplace, holding a large knife he had taken from the embalming room. Threatening her to silence by holding the knife under her throat, he asked for car keys and money, but Grandma didn't have a car and didn't drive. When he realized that the storm had blocked the roads and there was no phone service, he asked Grandma when someone was coming with a car. She told him that there was one funeral scheduled for the next morning if the roads were open, and men coming with a hearse and limousine. When he saw some of my things on the couch and found out that I was upstairs, Grandma pleaded with him to let me sleep. She would help him get in the casket with Mrs. Jackson and be taken away in the hearse the next morning to the cemetery. He could then sneak out of the casket when it was left in the cemetery storeroom for a few minutes until the family arrived. Rabbit didn't like the idea at all, especially getting into the coffin with a dead lady. He decided that he had no other choice, but he made it very clear to Grandma that if she was fooling him and he was caught, he would escape again and kill not only her, but also all of her family. Grandma was terrified by this evil man. It was arranged that early on Saturday morning, Rabbit would get into the casket, and then Grandma would close it and latch it shut. He was very hesitant, especially when he saw and smelled old Mrs. Jackson. But finally, he climbed in, holding his nose and threatening Grandma with a painful death if things didn't work out. He also ordered Grandma to get him some hot coffee in a thermos so that he could drink it when it got cold in the casket, and she did so just before closing the lid. The plan did work. When the man came and took the casket away and loaded it into the hearse, Grandma hadn't said anything about Rabbit being in the casket. After his private meeting with Grandma, my dad had immediately called the sheriff and arranged to stop in and see him. The police still hadn't found Rabbit, despite the roadblocks and searches of the nearby forest. They were mystified as to how he could have disappeared so completely. "Sheriff," my dad said, "as you know, this man was a murderer who would stop at nothing to escape." He told the sheriff how Rabbit had hidden in the casket at the prison and had ended up in Grandma's funeral home. He also explained how Rabbit had threatened Grandma and her family, so she was forced to help him escape in Mrs. Jackson's casket. "What?" said the sheriff. "Why didn't she call me as soon as he was in the casket? I could have nabbed him right then and there." "She was too scared, Sheriff." But my dad continued, a little smile playing around his lips and pride in his voice. "She was also smart enough to have slipped a large amount of sleeping pills into the coffee she gave him to drink in the casket." The sheriff thought for a moment and said, "Wait, if Rabbit drank that coffee, heck, he might have been buried alive in the casket with Mrs. Jackson." The sheriff almost shouted as he got his phone out, "We'll have to dig up the casket immediately. If we find him in the casket, I may have to take Grandma into custody. She could be in a lot of trouble." "Wait," my dad said. "Wait a minute, Sheriff, before you do anything." "Wait? No, no, we can't lose any more time. That man may still be alive. If there was enough air in the casket, maybe he is." The sheriff was now calling to his assistants as he rose from his chair. "Get the car ready, ready to roll, and call the coroner." "No, Sheriff, please listen," my father replied quietly. "Sit down a minute. You see, there is no casket. No casket? The sheriff looked confused. Of course there is a casket. They had the funeral, and it was buried this morning. No, my father replied quietly. You see, Sheriff, Mrs. Jackson's last wishes were that she be cremated.
0: My goodness, it does not get better than that, folks. Tom Ryan's story, his grandma's story, my goodness, poor rabbit's story, here on Our American Story.
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7: 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Dangerous Canadian wildfire smoke is blanketing the Midwest and Northeast. Tens of millions of Americans under an air quality alert. ABC News meteorologist Leslie Lopez.
8: Anywhere from Duluth, Minneapolis, Green Bay, Milwaukee, down to Chicago, Cincinnati, getting out towards Baltimore. We're seeing some heavy smoke in these areas. These are air quality alerts that are going out, shifting farther even out towards the east and to the south by the time we're heading into tomorrow. So you just want to be very cautious and careful.
7: Meanwhile, catastrophic flash floods are swamping Texas, with some areas recording a year's worth of rain in just a few days. The state's governor reporting 2 people have died. President Trump preparing to deliver a primetime address tonight. Sources say he'll speak about new information he received regarding the 2020 election. White House Press Secretary Caroline Levin.
9: I think the American people will be relieved to hear what they are hearing from the President of the United States and his commitment to transparency and the focus on the integrity of our elections tonight.
7: The man who's been running President Trump's teleprompter, settling with federal regulators after they say he made tens of thousands of dollars by placing bets on several of the president's speeches on the prediction market.
10: The way that he did this is he bet on Kalshi, the prediction market website, and you can go into what's called the mentions, if you will. So if you were to bet on it, you go to mentions, and then it would say, what is Trump going to mention in his State of the Union speech? It will list a number of words, and you could bet yes or no. Well, the person who knows that better than anybody is the person who is operating the teleprompter.
7: ABC's Catherine Falders, an attorney representing the family of Johann Sebastian Guerrero, who was shot and killed by ICE agents in Biddeford, Maine Monday, said he was in the U.S. legally. Family attorney Benjamin Gideon.
11: I want to be clear about something. Johann Sebastian, before he was shot to death, had been accused of committing no crime.
7: You're listening to ABC News.
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7: National Transportation Safety Board has released a preliminary report into a Tesla crash near Houston last month.
13: Michael Butler's Tesla Model 3 was doing an estimated 70 miles per hour, and a doorbell camera captured the result. Butler reportedly told police that his car was in full self-driving mode, but the NTSB says Butler deactivated the feature by fully depressing the accelerator and slamming into the side of a home in Katy, Texas. 76-year-old resident Martha Avila was killed.
4: ABC's Jim Ryan. The national outbreak of cyclosporiasis has grown to over 7,000 cases in 34 states.
14: Nationwide, federal officials still have not identified a cause. And right now, there are vacancies at the top of the FDA, CDC, and Surgeon General's office. On Capitol Hill on Wednesday, the CDC director nominee was asked why the agency last year stopped one of its programs that tracks the disease. She said she was unaware of that change, and the CDC says that states are still required to report cases as part of its national surveillance program.
4: ABC's Elizabeth Schulze. Eli Lilly is buying psychedelic drug maker Atia Buckley for up to $3.8 billion, investing in advanced therapies for treatment-resistant depression and other mental health conditions. The Ben & Jerry's Foundation says it'll cut down at the end of the year after its corporate parent cut off funding and evicted its three staffers. The ice cream brand has been in a legal fight with its parent company since 2024. Dave Packer, ABC News.
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22: All right, let's do it. The Markley Van Camp and Robbins Show. Thank you very much for being here. I'm Jamie Markley. That's David Van Camp. There's Scott Robbins. Okay, so there's going to be the big speech tonight from Trump.
23: Oh, yeah.
22: A lot of controversy already.
23: Yes.
24: Yeah, no kidding.
22: Well, why are you sounding so dour?
24: A lot of trepidation, too, coming from Republicans.
22: Oh, yeah, but they won't go on the record.
24: Man, don't go down the 2020 election routing.
23: Well, I don't know. I want to know what he has to say. I don't know. Why are why is everybody prejudging it?
24: I'm not. I'm just saying. I'm just echoing what I'm reading today.
22: No, you don't feel great about it.
24: There's some white knuckling. I don't. I want to feel good about it.
22: Yeah.
24: I don't.
22: Okay. Yeah, that was the big Politico headline. Scared bleepless. Republicans brace for Trump's primetime speech.
24: There's some white knuckling going on out there for sure.
22: Yeah. Unnamed source. Whatever.
24: Yeah.
22: But the inside word is that if he sticks to the script and the facts that they have... Mm-hmm. Is going
24: to
22: be really good.
24: When is he ever
22: they're afraid
24: stuck script?
22: Yeah. That he's going to go off script, and then they're afraid. Well, you know, okay, fine, whatever. Let's see what it is. Well,
23: let's see what happens. You know,
24: all right, I'm game.
23: You know, if it turns into Rudy Giuliani's hair melting off his face, then we'll be like, well, that was probably a mistake.
22: If the word "Kraken" gets released, probably not the best idea.
24: Kraken, there should be that.
22: That's Sidney Powell. If she shows up, that won't be good.
23: I'm going to bristle at that point. Yes.
24: Yeah, me too, definitely.
22: But that's not going to happen. So we'll see what happens. But yes,
0: people are already saying what they're he's going to cancel elections or something.
23: Yeah, this is almost like they're too panicked ahead of time. The opposition, Tom Rogers, he's the founder of CNBC. He wrote some piece for Newsweek or Time or some other thing. I don't know. He's paranoid as hell. And he went on MS Now to talk about how he views Trump's primetime speech scheduled for tonight.
0: Okay.
1: Is about laying the groundwork for him to take action. He's going to claim that the 2026 midterms were rigged if Democrats in key districts win that would turn Congress into Democratic majorities. He will say the results can't be finalized until it's all investigated because there was foreign interference or illegal immigrants voting. He would then probably order Congress to organize around Republican majorities and say you can't seat members in districts where we're questioning the results. I think what would follow from that is enormous street protests, probably stimulating violence on his part by bringing in troops. And then it could get really scary.
23: Yeah, okay.
24: Then it could get really scary.
23: So you're telling me that if Trump does anything, calling into question the results of any election, left-wingers are going to go out and burn things down? Really, that's never happened except always.
0: Dude, I'm just laughing at this guy predicting a possible future, not knowing what's in the speech.
23: Right.
0: And then this happens, and then this could happen. And go see some sort of psychologist, dude. Get some help. You have no idea what's going to happen.
23: Right.
24: No.
0: And maybe we find out that there was some real nefarious crap going on with the 2020 election. Because a whole lot of people already believe that.
23: Mm-hmm.
24: I thought maybe that would be the case with a push towards the voter ID thing.
23: Yeah.
0: Yes.
24: Like maybe that was the object behind this. Like, hey, we found out all this stuff. It can't happen again. So here's what we want to do. We want to do this, and, you know, we got to pass this bill. It's got to get done.
0: I think that's
24: I mean, maybe that's it.
0: It could be. We'll wait and see. You know, I know J.D. Vance was talking with Rogan about it yesterday. Mm-hmm. You know, talking about a lot of those different things. But we can get to that coming up a little bit later. I thought this was interesting. I happened to see this clip, and he's from the All In podcast, and I always butcher his name. David, you got it.
23: I do? Okay. Yeah, it's Chamath Palihapitiya. Sure.
0: Yes.
23: Nailed it.
24: Good job.
0: Good job.
23: Cholula. Yeah, whatever.
0: Whatever.
24: Joe Biden.
0: You're smart guy. <Koala. laughs> Just put that on everything with that, that classic Biden clip. What's his name?
19: Shanga Kawawa.
0: So Kawawa from the All In podcast, a very smart person from Silicon Valley, was also on CNBC, of all things, saying this.
20: The reality is that most of us were lied to by the media about President Trump. And if you just go back to the source material, you should take away two things. One, he didn't say half the things he said. And two, why did these other people just fabricate what they wanted to say so that they could essentially assassinate his character? I think that that second thing is completely unacceptable in America. And there's still been no repercussions, really.
0: No. Mm-hmm. No apologies, no anything.
23: Yeah.
0: The fine people hoax, you could go on and on and on.
23: Oh, yeah.
0: And nothing's ever happened. No, you know what? We got that one wrong. We apologize to our audience.
23: What is it? It took PolitiFact 7 years to fact check the fine people thing.
0: Yes. That's how long it took. And it was someone else that actually spurred it on that was out there saying, this is a load of BS. Yeah. It was really getting out there on social media all over the place. And they're like, well, I guess we got to fess up now.
24: We don't have President Joe Biden without it.
0: There you go.
24: That's the reason he ran.
23: Yeah, according to Joe Biden, yeah, that's why he ran.
24: Yeah. He heard what they said.
23: He saw the bulging veins in their...
24: and they came out of the corn or whatever it was.
0: Right. Yeah. Something else J.D. Vance was talking about with Rogan yesterday was the Democratic Socialist and the rise. And he was talking about basically how we sold a lot of our jobs overseas. Mm-hmm. And he was talking about affordability, like just a young couple trying to afford a home. That is a problem in the United States, and in his opinion, that's got to get addressed.
23: Yeah.
0: And Republicans can do that. That would help them greatly.
23: Mm-hmm.
0: But here's part of the end of when he was talking about that stuff.
2: We ran the experiment of offshoring all of our industrial jobs, of becoming a services and finance economy, and allowing Wall Street to come in and buy every asset of modern life and turn it into an investable, you know, line goes up asset. And what has that done? It's created a generation of kids who kind of are attracted to socialism. We have to fix that problem.
0: You see it all over the place. And, you know, with this last election in New York, you could see, okay, this is a real thing now. Mm-hmm. And since that broke, you're hearing more about the Democratic Socialists of America all over the place.
23: Mm-hmm.
0: And there are a lot more people getting really concerned about it. You're like, man, this, because it's grown a lot in a short amount of time and seems like it keeps on growing. So with that, you've got a lot of stuff popping on social media, and I happen to see this on Fox. This was like a conference call with Democratic Socialists. It's these three women. Okay? And one looks a little older than the others, like old enough to know better. But none of them do. And you can tell by the way they're talking about what the future could be. See if this sounds familiar.
3: What would it be like to live in a world without capitalism? To live in a world where you can take a day off from work, but you don't hate your job. And you don't have to have a job just to pay the bills because you don't have a lot of bills, right? Bills are no longer a thing because there's not for-profit businesses that are constantly trying to exploit you and trying to, you know, put you into debt.
0: That sounds like a dopey junior high kid. Yet these are leaders.
24: What businesses are you talking about?
23: The largest bill collector in America is a government organization. It's called the IRS.
24: Yes.
23: I mean, what are you talking about?
0: Well, you know, you got to pay rent and somebody's making money off of you.
24: Well, yeah, that's the incentive, right? Yes.
23: Yeah, let's
24: making
23: look at
24: money is the incentive.
23: Let's look at the conditions inside current public housing.
0: Yeah.
23: Oh, yeah. You don't want that for everybody, right?
0: No. Well, you break this down at the beginning, and David, I'm always going to default to you, because if I ask Scott, he's just going to look at me and go, I don't know. You're the closest to some of these people as far as age. You're the millennial. What is meant by this?
3: Where you can take a day off from work, but you don't hate your job.
0: What does that mean?
23: Like, the only reason you take a day off of work is because you just can't do it that day? Let's talk to a lot of people who have worked in the People's Republics around the world and talk about how much spare time they have.
0: Oh, my gosh. North Korea?
23: Yeah.
0: Back to work!
23: Yeah. Right.
0: You will work or you'll be beaten.
23: Well, the Soviet Union tried to build a big canal. And, I mean, thousands and thousands and thousands of people were forced to dig by hand this canal. And many people died as a result of it. And guess what? Once they finished the canal, they realized they didn't build it deep enough for commercial traffic.

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1: No.
2: It's just given to you.
1: Given to you.
2: Well, I guess, because it's the illegals that get them now. Just a free sell for everybody.
1: Since there's no profit, there's no incentive to actually make it work.
2: Well, this is true. I mean, that is a problem.
1: Yeah.
2: Wow. Okay. Yeah, we'll be getting into more of that a little bit later. And then I saw this, David. It was Scott Robbins' worst fear, yes, in some sort of way coming true for somebody.
3: You have been vindicated, my friend, because one of your biggest fears you've talked about is falling into a porta potty, yes, and not being able to get out.
1: Well, and the swimming up to get break the right, to break the waves or whatever. Yeah.
2: No, because you feel like if you go into a porta john, if you fall through,
1: yeah,
2: there's just an ocean of human waste.
1: There
2: or
1: easily
2: something.
1: Is, yes.
2: Okay. Like, well, feet deep. You're talking 20 feet deep.
1: Yeah.
2: And you can't swim up. That's what you imagine
1: I'm
2: in your head.
1: I'm trying to swim up, but I never quite break the surface.
2: Got it.
1: End up dying in one of those things.
3: Firefighters in Kansas City were forced to cut apart a portable toilet after a man somehow became trapped underneath the seat. No word on how he got in there.
1: Underneath the seat.
3: Yeah. Yes. So he's in there, and he's got an arm poking out. of the seat, and the firefighters, they were not getting close to it. The video is incredible. They're like, they go in there with a little electric saw. They're like, okay, and then they run away like they just defused a bomb, and they're not sure if it worked. Here's part of the video. Again, you can see his arm poking out from the toilet seat, and the firefighters are just yelling at him, you got to do this yourself, brother. Sorry, we're not. So here you go. Here's part of it.
2: All right.
4: Listen! No, I'm not listening! Put your head through the thing like where you were when you first showed up!
5: Hey!
4: Now you're just talking now!
5: Listen!
4: No! Lean forward! Put your head through the hole! Bro, come on!
2: Bro, come on!
4: I'm the dumb while sitting in a f***ing urinal. Watch your head, okay?
6: Do you like carry Vicks that you can put under your nose?
3: You carry Vicks that you can put under your nose? They got him out.
1: Well, it's 120 degrees, too.
3: they got him out, and they hosed him down. They were like, throw away the clothes. And when they're hosing him down, it's hilarious because nobody is within, like, 20 feet of the guy.
1: That's me. I can't speak anymore. I'm just sitting in a room looking at the wall, just mumbling.
2: Well, the thing is,
1: God.
2: I'm just hoping this isn't a Kansas City thing. Where are you going to be this weekend?
1: Kansas City.
2: Hope you don't have to go real bad.
1: Woo!
2: All right. The five stories we're watching today. Much more straight ahead.
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0: Better Life with Dr. Sanjay Gupta.
1: Back in 2019, I made a documentary for HBO called One Nation Under Stress. And what was true then is still true now. Money and financial problems are consistently ranked as the number one cause of stress in the United States. And a brand new study out of the Mayo Clinic found that worrying about money may age the heart even faster than traditional risk factors. Unlike an acute stressor, such as a short-term work deadline or a brief illness, financial strain is often chronic and ongoing. And because money affects so many aspects of daily life, financial stress can be difficult to escape. Even so, financial stress does not mean you're doomed. It just means you need to double down on the things you know are good for heart health: diet, exercise, sleep, and of course, not smoking. I'm Dr. Sanjay Gupta, helping you live a better life.
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6: One, two,
7: okay, number
6: three,
7: five,
6: four,
7: former Democrat representative and current congressional candidate. She wants her old job back. Cori Bush, now under investigation in the state of Missouri for allegedly funneling charity donations for a tornado relief effort, funneling those funds to a, political spending.
8: Get out. That never happens in that world.
7: No, she's never actually been accused of doing basically that same thing. Never.
8: No, it was her husband.
7: Yes, right. Number four, the Department of Homeland Security and the Department of Transportation have announced that they have identified 75 entry-level commercial driver's license truck driving schools across the United States suspected of fraudulently helping non-citizen drivers obtain commercial driver's licenses. Number three, a new policy from the Trump administration, they're rolling this out in the next couple of weeks, I'm told, would allow American veterans who've driven heavy trucks for the military to be eligible for a commercial driver's license. That experience matters, and so they're looking at that.
8: Seems to make sense.
7: I'd love to hear from truck drivers about. I know there we have several

0: people who drive trucks and wondering how what they think about that.
1: Yeah, let us know.
0: Yeah. Number two, the Trump administration is reinstating the policy of considering immigrants' use of welfare programs when deciding whether to approve green card applications. It's insane that we stopped doing it in the first place.
1: Yep.
0: And then number one, President Trump announced that Iran had released an American citizen wrongfully detained since 2024, and then thanking the country for what he called a gesture of goodwill. The American in question is Dina Karari.
1: In other words, please stop the bombing.
0: Yeah.
1: Please. I don't think it's going to happen.
2: Nope.
0: No, I don't think so.
1: No. Okay. So those are the five stories. I saw this. Technology moves fast. We all know that. But a school district in Western New York is actually going to have a full-on humanoid robot as a teacher this fall. Oh,
2: I had one of those back in the 70s.
1: No, you did not.
2: It just seemed that way, I guess.
1: The robot named Sally is not going to replace the classroom teacher, but it's programmed to provide learning support to both students and educators.
0: Hmm.
1: Sally's going to have a lifelike appearance with silicone skin and long brown hair.
2: Oh,
1: she'll be stationary in a seated position, but will have a wide range of upper body movements and facial expressions.
2: Hmm.
1: She won't use the students' names because there's some privacy concerns. Mm-hmm. So the kids will have to address themselves with a number. Everybody gets a number.
0: Oh, good.
1: So they say, "Hi, Miss Sally, I'm student 7, or whatever.
2: Oh, boy.
1: So I'd be like, "Hey, 7, we were talking about this yesterday. Do you want to continue that conversation?" A little strange.
2: Yeah, a little.
1: She can also support the teachers by interjecting if the teacher forgets where they're at in the lesson plan or accidentally skipped over something. By the way, Sally is costing $57,000.
0: I'm just waiting for the New York Post headline about Sally going rogue and, like, sexting with one of the students.
1: Well, did I mention that Sally, the company that makes Sally, is Realbotics, and they also own Real Doll, which makes hyper-realistic sex dolls?
0: Oh, my gosh.
1: This is the Markley, Van Camp, and Robin Show.
2: Well, you can learn history at the same time.
0: Hot for teacher bot, yes.
2: Yes, right, absolutely.
1: Oh, my gosh, man. And you hear all the time about these different robotics things with kids that say inappropriate crap.
2: Yeah.
0: Yeah.
1: You can see the signals getting mixed up somewhere.
0: Oh, gosh.
1: I don't know.
0: I mean, are they at least going to talk about the 137 genders? Because that's the most important thing to teach students right now.
1: We're not sure about that. I don't know.
2: Seven. Seven, do you have a question?
1: New song coming out this fall, Hot for Robot.
2: got it bad
1: and you're gonna die. Oh gosh. Oh my goodness. Okay, well, big Trump speech tonight. Can't wait for that little review and what's your story straight ahead.

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0: The Markley, Van Camp, and Robbins Show. I'm Jamie Markley, the Gen Xer. David Van Camp, the millennial, and the sexy boomer. That's Scott Robbins. So, the Trump speech tonight, talking about election interference. And, yeah, you're hearing, well, some people protesting already before they even know what the speech is going to be.
1: Yeah.
0: Like, it was the freest and most fair election ever, and that's a fact. Okay. They were saying part of that on Good Morning America today. I'm, like the rest of us saying, let's see what he has to say.
1: Mm-hmm.
0: I know you're bristling a little bit, Scott.
1: Well, I'm not bristling as much as I'm just anxious. It just makes me anxious. I don't want to give them any more fuel.
0: Don't know if it's true, but a source in the administration said, after reading the draft of the speech, it includes bombshell evidence China interfered in the 2020 election to help Biden win, including hacking into state voter registration databases and stealing information on tens of thousands of voters to then manufacture mail-in ballots for Biden.
1: Hmm. Yeah.
2: Interesting.
1: The president, without evidence, accused the...
0: I think the evidence is coming tomorrow.
1: Yeah, they'll
0: shoot big release.
2: I'd love to see the evidence. I would love to look at it.
1: I would, too.
2: And it's like, for all these people who are, you know, just like preemptively saying, oh, this is just ridiculous conspiracy theories. I'm sorry, but we had to listen to you for years, and some of you still whine about the claim that Russia stole the election for Donald Trump. So, shove it.
0: Well... we'll see what happens. This sounds really interesting in that there are four sets of declassified documents, which, according to this, would be released tomorrow. We'll see if that's true. Which were recently unearthed from suppressed FBI, CIA, and ODNI records. Again, that's according to the source. The intelligence had been buried in a massive cover-up of Beijing's hacking capabilities and influence operations that were aimed at supporting Biden. Other vulnerabilities compromising the U.S. election system, according to a draft of the speech, include the existence of more than 100,000 non-citizens, including illegal immigrants on voter rolls. Mm. Now, you already know there are people in the United States, no matter what comes out of this, you can have the proof, they're not going to believe it.
2: Sure.
0: And there's still a question of, will the networks even cover this tonight? We'll wait and see.
1: Almost have to, don't they? Well,
0: we've said that before. Like, will they cover this story, and then you find out they don't?
2: There is a big push to make sure that nobody airs it live.
0: I've seen that. Yeah. Well, you just can't let the president just say, "I need prime time" anytime he wants.
1: Right. Well, sure you can.
0: Well, this seems like a pretty big deal with new evidence. Well. So, listen, man. If you're to be honest, when you just talk to regular people. If it ever comes up, the 81 million votes that went to Biden. Have you ever talked to a person that really believes that?
1: Well, Biden
2: I have,
1: voters.
2: But I know a lot of Democrats.
0: Anybody not on the left?
1: Besides Biden? No, I haven't. No.
2: Oh, no. They're like, no, it was something hinky. And generally, it's like what we've talked about I don't know how many times over the years. It's like, hey, if you have this sort of wild, wild west election system, it may be perfectly legal. I mean, what California does in ballot harvesting and Dropbox drop-offs and things like that, and unlimited mail-in votes, all of that, that does make it very vulnerable, I guess technically not for illegal fraud, but for people to just, well, say, hey, check this box, and I'll take your ballot for you.
0: Right.
2: So any other context, you would say, oh, well, that's fraudulent. Well, not in California.
0: Exactly. But if you have the goods that China hacked into the databases and then used these names to then mail in vote for Biden, holy cow.
1: They're harvesting votes in the wet market.
0: So we'll see what happens.
3: China.
0: Yes, China. That's right. Biden. Trump also talking about Iran.
2: Mm-hmm.
0: Talking about the IRGC.
2: Yeah, well, President Trump says it's possible that he orders the code red on the Iranian Revolutionary Guard. This is in an interview with Fox Business.
0: Okay.
4: Well, we're going to be in good shape. I mean, they are really, they've been depleted. Their weapons are down 91%. The drone capacity is way down. They still have, but not a lot. Their manufacturing capacity is down. Their rocket launchers and their missile launchers are way down. Their missiles are way down. You know, down. They're probably depleted by 88, close to 90%. Now, that doesn't mean there's still not danger, and there is. They're nasty people, but they want to make a deal. I can tell you they want to make a deal, and you don't have to be a genius to realize when you see what's happening to them every night, and now today we gave them a little daytime shot, too. So this should have been done not by me. This should have been done a long time ago, long before me.
0: Yeah. We'll see. Does seem like he's out of patience with Iran all the way around. By the way, I just had to look it up for myself when we were talking about the voting irregularities in 2020. That Obama got 69 million. Biden got 81.
2: Yeah.
1: Yeah.
0: Okay. But moving on, yeah. Chuck Schumer asked about socialism again, because he's going to get this question. They're all going to get this question.
2: Oh, for sure, yeah, because they're not even hiding it now. So the top Democrat in the Senate, Chuck Schumer, he really didn't want to talk about the socialists rising up. He was asked about the left-wing Senate candidate in Michigan, this Abdul El-Sayed.
0: Doctor, not a doctor?
2: Doctor, not a doctor, yeah.
0: Yeah, okay.
3: Let me say this. First, Donald Trump is in terrible shape, and the Republicans are in Michigan. His tariffs, his war with Canada, in an economy that depends on cross-border transactions, has made him look terrible. Second,
0: did he almost say Hitler?
1: I thought the same thing, dude. He stopped himself because every time Trump comes up, Hitler follows.
0: Yeah. Okay. Go ahead.
3: Democrats have always come up with candidates that fit their states. We will do that in Michigan. We will beat the Republican, and we will take back the Senate.
0: Okay.
2: By the way, did you see that Jim Clyburn came out and endorsed Haley Stevens in Michigan? This is the Democrat who kind of talks like a Depression-era baseball coach. And oh, I mean, right. The whole thing is an act, but it's because you've seen the polling. Like, she's running away with the black vote because the black vote doesn't like Islamists, and they don't like socialists.
0: No.
2: And so Clyburn has stepped up, and we'll see if that actually helps in the Democrat primary there.
0: Oh, there's going to be a civil war in the party. You can see it coming. Sooner or later, it's going to happen. They can't all coexist, as they say. Not forever. All right, it's that time. We do it a couple of times a day. Go around the table. It may not be the biggest story out there, but it caught your attention. You want to bring it in. David, today, what's your story?
2: Yeah, if you're a dad, especially as boys, a dad of boys, you might know that there comes a time when your kid starts to dunk on you. I just crossed that threshold with my almost 5-year-old son. And I'll keep him in line, but man, it can be kind of tough to process in the moment.
0: I'm just picturing right now someone listening and thinking, David, you're saying they dunk on the dad, and they're thinking the first time the kid beats you in basketball or something like that, and you're thinking 14, 15. You're talking about your 4-year-old.
2: I'm talking about a war of words.
0: Yes.
2: <my friend>. Yes.
0: Yes, because he's enjoying summer in the sunshine with mom, and you got to work.
2: And he's going, ha, you got to work. And I said, ha, you're dependent on me.
0: Yeah,
2: if I don't work, none of us have a house. Yeah. Well, it also does. That's kind of a universal experience, apparently. There's this Netflix show, Quarterback. It's a documentary series about NFL quarterbacks, I guess.
0: It's pretty well done.
2: Joe Flacco's son, Frank, caught on a mic having very little confidence in his dad based on his fantasy football pick.
0: Oh, wow. Okay, go ahead.
5: If dad goes off, I'm going to crash out.
6: What do you mean? Goes off.
2: Yeah. His own kid benched him.
1: Benched him in his fantasy football team. That's pretty bad, man.
0: Oh, that's hilarious.
1: That's dunked on.
0: No kidding.
1: Did you see what Flacco said about Shedeur Sanders, too?
2: No.
1: He had the face mask on at practice. He's like, what the hell is this guy doing with a face mask on?
0: Really?
1: Yeah. He said, it's just a look. This means nothing. This is so I can look cooler than everybody else.
0: Wow.
1: I was like, wow, Flacco.
2: He's not wrong.
1: No, he's not wrong. But yeah, there's Shedeur Sanders with his plastic face mask on.
0: I'll have to look that up. I want to see it. All right, Scotty, what do you got for what's your story?
1: Speaking of the NFL, NFL games used to require one thing. You just had to find the right channel in the right region, wherever you were at the time.
0: Yeah.
1: The NFL, by the way, saying all this patchwork of partners and streaming service is fan-friendly. Now, here's the deal. When they released the schedule, in May, they released the NFL schedule, 10 different subscriptions are used to watch the NFL this year.
0: Yeah.
1: 10! if you want to have access to every single game, according to the Big Lead Yahoo Sports, they'll cost you in the ballpark of $1,000 over the course of the season. If you want to watch every game.
0: Okay.
1: It's going to be a grand.
0: Does it say what 10 subscriptions you need?
1: No.
0: I guess we could guess a lot of them. You have to have Netflix. You got to have Amazon Prime, Peacock.
2: Would Hulu be in the mix there?
1: Yeah, Hulu.
0: Hulu's got a game this year?
1: I believe they do.
0: We'll have to look it up.
1: You have to look it up.
0: That's crazy.
1: Isn't that nuts? I mean, I hate it. I hate it for baseball. I have the MLB package. But I get the MLB package, and there's three teams I can't watch.
0: I know.
1: Because I'm too close to them in a region.
0: If you listen to this show regularly, you've heard this bit before. Yes. Scott's very upset about it.
1: I bitch about it because
0: it's like a daily sort of thing.
1: Why do you hate your fans? Why do people hate your fans? And I get it. Major League Baseball hates me. I understand.
2: Yes, they hate
1: I get
2: you.
1: It. But the NFL hates me, too.
2: Yeah. I'm not encouraging this because it may be maybe bending the rules a little bit. But, you know, maybe talk to one of your granddaughters about something called a VPN. You want to get around that blackout. I'm not encouraging you to do it. I'm just saying you can ask one of them for information. They probably know what that is.
1: And they probably could go get it and set it up for me.
0: Mm-hmm. Yeah, tell you where to go. Some people have sons-in-laws for that. You know, whatever.
1: Well, you got to have somebody in the family. It's like having a mechanic used to be, right? You got to have somebody who knows how to fix stuff, you know, with the internet and whatnot.
0: Right. If you're a boomer, that's true.
1: Yes.
0: Very much so.
1: I get frustrated with it. I'm tired.
0: I'm sorry, man. You're going on vacation, so it'll be nice for you.
1: Yes.
0: And sometimes you feel like we're going to pile on or something.
1: And I'm going on vacation with a guy who's brilliant with all that stuff. So yes. if it breaks down while on vacation, no problem.
0: So if your email breaks like it has in the past,
1: yes,
0: he's there to fix it.
1: He can fix it for me.
0: Yes.
1: Yeah. He's a shade tree. He's a fixer. Classic. Yeah.
0: For my story, it was just Stephen A. Smith. And this illustrates, again, Democratic Party, there's so many different splits. And the whole alphabet mafia still trying to trans kids, that doesn't set well with a lot of black voters. We already know that. If you just know people, you know that. They never want to talk about it. Stephen A is like, what are we doing?
6: In the same breath, he's talking about trans. In the same breath,
0: yeah,
6: he's talking about transgender folks that don't even make up 1% of the population.
0: Yeah, he comes in hot. All of a sudden, you guys are like, whoa!
1: Yeah, he always comes in hot.
0: Oh, yeah.
6: And how, yo, it's perfectly okay. I just have the heart that if a kid wants to transition from male to female, he can't help that he was born this way. And even though his body says he's a male, inside he's a female, and he wants to make that transition, I'm for doing so without parental consent. You can't tell my child to go across the damn street without my permission. What the hell you doing signing off, verbally or otherwise, on the notion that a kid can do something like that, like a sex change, without the parental consent? The hell is wrong with people? That kind of verbiage has to get out of the mouths of Democrats.
0: Yeah.
1: Man, they can't. They can't do it.
0: But we used to live in a world where you would disagree politically with a guy like Stephen A. Smith, but you could have a conversation and agree on certain things, like that was a given.
2: Mm-hmm. Yeah.
0: Not anymore.
1: Yeah. Party's captured, man.
0: Oh, yeah.
1: Stuck with it.
0: Oh, yeah. We'll see where it all goes. Oh, Scott, I don't know if you saw this story. Dude steals a kitten, then uses the kitten to rob a bank. Yeah, Nimrod's in the news coming up and a news update.

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0: From the Davis Oil Company studios, this is Markley Van Camp and Robbins on WKBK. 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
2: Well, you got Secretary of State Marco Rubio talking about left-wing terrorism today. That's very, very interesting. We'll have to get to some of what he had to say a little bit more later. But also, ABC News has a story that President Trump's longtime teleprompter operator is believed to have made more than $100,000 on betting on Trump's speeches.
14: Holy smokes.
0: Polymarket and stuff?
14: Yeah.
0: Oh, my gosh.
13: All right, we got to get the Nimrods.
15: 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When the going gets tough.
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16: I love the poorly educated.

0: Nimrod's the news. We go to Maryland, where a dude walks into a pet store the other day, steals a three-month-old rescue kitten named Magnolia. Okay, why? Well, we're not sure. Yeah.
1: He stole a rescue kitten?
0: Yes. Used the cat adoption area, a key, and no one's looking. He took the little kitten. And then he goes to a PNC bank next door and used Magnolia as an accessory to rob the place. Said, hey, can you hold this cat? Says this to a bank employee. Yeah, I can hold the cat. And then he wrote a note, handed it to the teller, said, give me all your cash. Someone alerted the police. Response was pretty quick, as a matter of fact. The pet store employees saw that the cat was missing, yeah. And then here's all the cops coming out, and they're like, wow, that's quite a response for a stolen cat. They didn't realize he was trying to rob the bank. But anyway, police arrested the dude, and Magnolia was returned to the pet store safe and sound.
1: That's good. I'm glad to hear that.
0: You were afraid, weren't you?
1: Scumbag, yeah.
0: This is the Markley, Van Camp, and Robin Show.
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8: from ABC News. I'm Dave Packer. President Trump to deliver a primetime address tonight. Sources telling ABC News the president's expected to discuss the 2020 presidential election. White House Press Secretary Karoline Leavitt.
9: It will shock you if you have an honest eye listening to the president tonight, and everything he is saying will be backed by facts and by evidence that will be provided this evening.
8: House Minority Leader Hakeem Jeffries.
10: In advance of Donald Trump's speech, let me also be clear about one thing. Donald Trump lost the 2020 presidential election. Something's really wrong with this guy. I think he actually needs to be checked out.
8: Investigators have identified the potential source of that parasitic illness. It's sickened thousands in the U.S. Sources say officials think shredded iceberg lettuce applied to Taco Bell may be responsible for some cases. Most of the illnesses have been concentrated in Michigan. Acting Attorney General Todd Blanche telling reporters he had a nearly one-hour meeting today with victims of late sex offender Jeffrey Epstein. It came after Senator Tom Tillis, whose vote is needed to secure Blanche's confirmation as the next attorney general, said that he'll require Blanche to sit down with Epstein's victims before he can vote for him.
11: I expect that meeting to occur before I'm willing to vote out of this committee. And I'm trying to get to yes, but this is a very important part of getting to yes.
8: Wildfire smoke darkening skies from the Midwest to the East Coast today. The smoke also coming from wildfires burning primarily in Canada, but also northern Minnesota as well. CENTCOM says U.S.